0: I've been hustling. 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
1: Shit. 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Give me any amount of time, don't let Miss Carter grieve at the funeral parlor, dripping tears down my sleeve. 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

her to jail. 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Threesome watch, hottest came between. 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

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Try the straight pliers, if not the vice grips. A real price saver way to acquire nice whips. What a

came to feed the children like salad strubbers. After that, he's going back to Cali Wisdom. Wilder than the Nile, hold power like the Great Pyramid of Giza, and stay leaning like the Tower of Pisa. Give him something he can feel that's softer squeezer. Roar with the pen and on the mic off the heezer. Get shot off that wide-eyed talk. And if he had a pot, he'd still piss on the sidewalk. You can't take the street out the street person. Looking for the perfect beat, coercing into heat person. They couldn't spot him on a spot date. Got the only tape that come with a free hot plate. Whoever

cherry coat. Or should I say broke with wealth, to know enough to give them just enough rope to yoke they self. Plan B before I take the ring and pawn it. The long arm of the law couldn't even put their fingers on it, doggone it. Do the statistics, how he busts lyrics, it's too futuristic for ballistics, and far too eccentric for forensics. I dedicate this mix to sub-rock, the hip-hop Hendrix.

pocket. 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Is this a trick? Why would I resort to trickery? You're already a prisoner. What do I gain by deceiving?

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Plus a snatch, my taste buzz lit. Running ovals round the nearest MC, holding grips, a new sheriff done visit town. Compare your dive, spitting his church versus pulpit. 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Yeah, when observe the sign, but it's adjacent. Turn the blind eye and said absurd. Euthanasia waits for lepers. Kicks is kinda Cambridge, Samaritan, who's spinning this black in air. I might just lose my hair at this hair altitude. Who's ever guarding me? It ain't a fair shake. Booming on Gary, Southside, winning this mirror race. Jason Point, yeah.

influenced by abusers and the ones that sell it to them. 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A partly Marley with a heart and heartbeat for some bald headed fools. They got this lost and without jewels. 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
1: 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Frank does it. 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

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What?

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1: Yeah.

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0: I watch Andrew Lloyd Opera hit the koi pond up. 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
0: I'm the pasta in the pot stirred. 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

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Selection, perspective, a spec. 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It ain't about them. 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Vox pop only good for hoi polloi products. 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

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I just don't get it.

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This is Tony from Planet Giza, and you're listening to 92 WICB, the station for innovation. Ooh, that rhymed. Y'all some rappers? Y'all rap low-key? Man, shout outs to y'all.

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Yeah, that's the side. Ain't no other way to play the game the way I play. I cut so much you thought I was a DJ. 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SCNOOPDOG. I can't fake it, just break it. 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I got a living room full of fine dime bristles.

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Your family's crying, now you on the news. They can't find you, and now they miss you. Must I remind you, I'm only here to twist you. Whip you, dip you, then flip you, then dance to this music we to. Subscribe, get your issue, baby.

the booking. 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

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I

You'll understand my sense of urgency. I'm the cat that put emergence in emergency. More than half of mine to save my whole community. I'm just not certain what something like that'll do to me. Sandy's on the mountain pitching for the home team. All the information's listed on the home screen. Once I started, ain't no switching out the plan B. Once I started, ain't no screaming out it can't be. You can catch the bluest ribbon in the Red Sea, or you can catch the true and living in the Dead Sea. Magic lingers while the fingers on your screen scroll. Please believe it, you can read it in the sea scrolls. Fortune frowns on anybody out to take lives. If you're considering a silly thing to take five, I am avid as I'm having me a great time. I'm aware you might have heard this through the grapevine. When I'm chomping on a bit, it ain't a bit dull. If you want it, you can get it through your thick skull. See, I grew up on Atari playing Pitfall. See, I grew up on Safari in the brick walls. I'm a composite of many different aspects. I'm an undercover operative of Aztecs. Bastion Rod and Falco trying to spot Artex. Examining the outdoors for the spot Mark X. Behind the wheel of True's Land Cruiser, I cruise land. Listen and you'll hear it, it's a spirit that moves man. Picking out a jacket for hijacking a news van. Rappers don't know diddly, but me, I'm a blues man. I'll be on it like I saw it with a bird's eye. If it's doable, I done it on my first try. Breaker, breaker, peep the fan, I'm about to break fly. Every bit of data fatter than a steak fry. Doing what I gotta to remain on the blacklist. Up until you find out that was only a catfish. Every other human come including an asterisk. Thank

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0: 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He was also at odds with the media, attacking the so-called elite, populist politician fighting for the little guy and the taxpayers. Sound familiar?
1: I actually just received a couple texts from from counselors saying, hey, he's taken a page out of your playbook. I don't mind that at all. When he first announced, everyone was laughing, and I said, he's going to win. Not only is he going to win, he's going to be the next president. And I truly believe he'll be the next president.

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1: Well, complaining gives you a chance. You know, what every social movement, you know, started out as somebody complaining and that complaint getting dismissed. Freedom of speech is absolutely nothing to take for granted. Social justice is something that we should fight for. So if you can speak out, you absolutely should.
2: Try to redefine genders, what? At a committee full of blind members, nah. And not allowing any space for the science or nuance, whatever the case. So you bring the sex ed back to the 1990s at a place. So misled are the students, whole demographic.

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1: 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There's no such thing as second-class citizenship.
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0: 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Hip-hop is the way we eat, the way we sleep, the way we breathe, the way we live, the way we do our everyday chores. That's hip-hop.
1: So it wasn't, it was bragging rights, pretty much, and who had the, but it was fun and what they talked about.
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This is Tony from Planet Giza, and you're listening to 92 WICB, the station for innovation. Ooh, that rhyme. Y'all some rappers? Y'all rap low-key? 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

games for the culture, not the Philistines. 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

0: son. 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
1: Mentality of mama snakes, ain't no other variant. 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Maddie Barnes try to make him flinch, it ain't scaring him. Annihilating, bury him. When Brian fishing for some buckets, it feel like aquariums. Comparable to 747s when he

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All I see is fake love, smiles, and overbites. But I'm pimping Dolomite. I remember when I was like 10, maybe 9. Ricky had a deuce, through shoddy pumps with a baby 9. Busta had the rhymes, Puffy had the shine. Both thugs had more thugs, but that was the that made me rhyme. What's up? What's on your mind? Hold up, I'm feeling fine. 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Another young with an attitude. I guess that's why the crackers kept me after school. Roaches on the wall, roaches on the dresser. Everybody had roaches, but our roaches ain't respect us. On the park bench playing checkers, sipping nectar. Jabot jeans with hologram straps and reflectors. We had cookouts and dirt bikes and dice games and fist fights and fish fries and shootouts. Like one sick with two rounds and one clip. Left two down as four kids, but one lived. Left three dead, but one split. That one missed, that one snitch. That's every day. Used to that. Add it up, do the math with your stupid. Don't view me as no conscious cat. This ain't no conscious rap. Conscious crap. Mac could push your conscious back. I do this for my culture. Penny noobs in the sofa. Mommy watching Oprah. Daddy in the kitchen whipping soda. Connecting salsa. 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They hit they tone the

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race, cause it's really a race. 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Now I'm on the set, playing 3 months of Soul Calibur. 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Meant to vote, do the ballot, but I'd rather see the planet crushed, organic rust. Can it just? All turn to organic rust.

I should be a fan of your kind, but you focus on the gram and the size. All your followers are tapping the light, waiting for the chance to be the man you're beside. All this surface talk while I'm knackered inside. I'd rather burn them all like a mannequin style. All these planets collide, trying to capitalize. It's the furthest I've ever been, but I'm lagging behind. At the front of the queue for the back of the line, with the devil's idle hands and the passion of Christ. Trying to plot a map in my mind while you push the panic button. I'm pushing 29, some people are pushing daisies. I could die anytime behind enemy lines or by friendly fire. 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When I'm organic rust, trust. Can it just? Turn to organic rust.

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If I tell you he's faking, you probably die. 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If you say you got wings and some fish, then you probably fry.

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1: FaceTime, FaceTime. 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

You have reached 92 WICB, and you just heard Love Train by the OJs. Before that, Boogie Shoes. And right now, we are at the top of the hour of Dad Rock with DJ Spooks. We got a ton of great music coming up for you, so don't go anywhere just yet. Don't touch that dial. Be prepared for some B-52s next, Def Leppard, and maybe a little bit of Billy Joel here on 92 WICB.

You've reached 91.7 FM, here to give you a little bit of sweetness with your dad rock with DJ Spooks. You have just heard Pour Some Sugar on Me with by Def Leppard. Before that, Love Shack by the B-52s. And before that, Love Train by the OJs. My friends, it is that time again for your central New York weather. Here on South Hill, it is a crisp 58 degrees outside. Today, we're going to be expecting a high in the low 70s. And tonight, we're going to be expecting a low in the low 50s. Tomorrow we can be expecting a high in around the low 70s. And again, here on South Hill, it is a crisp 58 degrees outside. It's getting chilly out, so please, by all means, stay bundled up. Stay warm when you can. Coming up next here, we got some Billy Joel for you on Dad Rock with DJ Spook. So don't go anywhere yet. 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

You've reached the station for innovation, and you have just heard And We Danced by Hooters. Before that, Everybody Wants to Rule the World by Tears for Fears. Before that, We Didn't Start the Fire by Billy Joel. My friends, we are halfway through the first of 2 hours of Dad Rock with DJ Spooks. I hope you're having just as wonderful a morning as I am. So don't go anywhere yet. Don't you dare touch that dial. We got plenty of great tunes coming up for you, including songs by Blondie, Bon Jovi, and eventually, if you stick around long enough, Kiss. So stick around for Dad Rock with DJ Spooks on the station for innovation. 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

92WICB, you just heard Stacey's Mom by Fountains of Wayne. Before that, I Was Made for Loving You by Kiss. And before that, I Love Rock and Roll by Joan Jett and the Blackhearts. My friends, it is that time again for your central New York weather. Here on South Hill, it is a fair 58 degrees outside. Today, we can be expecting a high in the low 70s and a low in the low 50s. Tomorrow, an expectancy of the low 70s. Again, here on South Hill, it's a fair 58 degrees outside. Be sure to bundle up when it's necessary. Coming up next, we got a lot of great stuff for you on the tail end of this first hour. That's right, first hour of Dad Rock with DJ Spook. So don't go anywhere yet. Don't touch that dial here on 92 WICB.

91.7 FM. We have reached the top of the first hour. Excuse me, bottom half of the first hour of Dad Rock with DJ Spooks. We got tons of other music coming up for you at the top of the next hour, so don't go anywhere yet. Just don't touch that dial. You just heard Dazed and Confused by Led Zeppelin. Before that, Live and Let Die, Paul McCartney and Wings. And before that, Stacey's Mom, Fountain of Wayne's. So keep it posted. We got plenty of good stuff like Guns N' Roses coming up next hour, WICB.

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Before that, we were at the bottom of our first hour, Dad Rock with DJ Spooks, with What I Didn't Know by Athenium. And before that, Dazed and Confused by Led Zeppelin. Welcome to the top of the hour of the second half of Dad Rock with DJ Spooks. We got a ton of great music coming up for you this last hour of Dad Rock with DJ Spooks. So stay tuned on 92 WICB.

91.7 FM. You just heard Iris by the Goo Goo Dolls. Before that, Sweet Child O' Mine by Guns N' Roses. And before that, Dare by Gorillaz. My friends, it is that time again for your Central New York weather. Here on South Hill, it is a crisp 58 degrees with a little bit of fog and mist. Today, we're going to be expecting a high in the low 70s, a low in the low 50s, and tomorrow we can be expecting a high in the low 70s. Again, here on South Hill, we are having a crisp 58 degrees Fahrenheit outside with some fog and mist. Coming up next here, we got songs by The Clash, a little bit later, Red Hot Chili Peppers, and a little bit later, some Bruce Springsteen. So stay tuned on 91.7 Dad Rock with DJ Spooks here on the station for Innovation.

N-E-2-W-I-C-B, you just heard Under the Bridge by the Red Hot Chili Peppers. Before that, I Want You by a Savage Garden. And before that, Should I Stay or Should I Go by The Clash. As we are halfway through our second hour of Dad Rock with DJ Spooks, I certainly hope you don't go anywhere. We got plenty of great music coming up for you next, so don't go anywhere yet. Please don't touch that dial, my friends. We got a whole nother half hour of Dad Rock with DJ Spooks here on 92 WICB.

91.7 FM, you just heard Rio by Duran Duran. Before that, Dancing in the Dark by Bruce Springsteen. And before that, Sellout by Real Big Fish. My friends, it is that time again for your central New York weather. Here on South Hill, it is still a crisp 58-degree Fahrenheit outside with some fog and mist. Today, we can expect a high in the low 70s and a low in the low 50s. Tomorrow, we can be expecting a high in the low 70s. Again, here on South Hill, it's a crisp 58 degrees outside with some fog and mist. Coming up next, we got a lot of great stuff for you here on Dad Rock with DJ Spooks, including Kate Bush coming up next. So don't go anywhere yet. 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

You have reached 92 WICB, the station for innovation, and you just heard 867-5309 Jenny by Tommy Tonetune. Before that, Don't You Forget About Me by The Simple Minds, and Babushka by Kate Bush. We're coming up on the tail end of Dad Rock with DJ Spooks, but don't go anywhere just yet. Don't turn that dial. We got plenty of more Dad Rock coming up next with DJ Schmitty and DJ Fozzy. So stay tuned for that. But for the time being, as we close out, get ready for some Psychedelic Furs, Pat Bentar, and Rupert Holmes here on 92 WICB, the station for innovation. This has been Dad Rock with DJ Spooks.

0: Hello, hello, hello, and welcome to Dad Rock This Morning, our first shift of the semester. I am DJ Schmitty. This is my colleague,
1: DJ Foz.
0: And we were just listening to Take It Easy by the Eagles. Before that was Escape, the Pina Colada song by Rupert Holmes. And before that was The Ghost in You by the Psychedelic Furs. What do we got next?
1: We got next, Someday by Sugar Ray. My bad. Early morning.
0: It is an early morning. And first, before that, let me walk you through our central New York weather. It looks a little misty this morning with temps in the low 60s, which will jump to the mid 70s this afternoon with partly sunny skies. This evening will be partly cloudy with patchy fog and temps in the 50s. Tomorrow will be mostly sunny with highs in the 70s. And it is currently 61 degrees and misty on Ithaca's beautiful South Hill. 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
2: We're back. Welcome back to 91.7 FM. You just heard Sparkle and Fade by Everclear. Before that was Let's Go by The Cars. Before that was Slow Ride by Foghart. And before that was Someday by Sugar Ray. What do we have next?
1: Next, we
2: is,
1: have...
2: Sorry.
1: You had the one yeah, that picked you're the it. One that I put it know. In, actually, so you should know.
2: We're going to listen to Family Man by Fleetwood Mac. But before that, I think that DJ Foz has a tale about his CD hunting this summer
1: I
2: and a
1: do.
2: Certain band.
1: Everclear has never been, well, it might have, but in all the time we've been here, has never been played on the station here at WICB. And I'm so excited to bring it back because I've been looking for this CD for months. This whole summer I've been looking for this CD. Told my dad, my real dad, hey, I've been looking for this CD of Everclear, Sparkle and Fade. He's like, I think I probably still have one. I'm like, no, that's stupid, whatever.
2: Wow.
1: Brings me a... what?
2: Well, first of all, your real dad as opposed to your fake dad? Like, what's going on?
1: Okay, I don't know.
2: Oh, okay. And sorry, continue.
1: He brings me this big box full of CDs. Of course, right there, Sparkle and Fade. So now we... here on the station, get to listen to some Everclear.
2: You guys are making history.
1: Yeah.
2: Your dad is making history.
1: My dad is
2: all
1: making
2: thanks
1: history.
2: To him. He made it happen.
1: And yeah, so he also gets to listen to some Sparkle and Fade here on
2: Beautiful.
1: WICB.
2: Love it. All right, well, enjoy Family Man by Fleetwood Mac on the station of Animation 92 WICB.

0: Did you miss us? We're back.
1: Yeah, we are. Yes, we are. You were just listening to Immigrant Song by Led Zeppelin. Before that was Born to Run by Bruce Springsteen. Before that was Walk of Life by Dire Straits. And before that was Family Man by Fleetwood Mac. What do you have queued up next?
0: Queued up next, I have My Sharona by The Knack.
1: Awesome. All right, but first, Central New York weather once again. It's a little bit misty this morning, just a touch, temperatures just above 60, which will jump into the mid-70s this afternoon with partly sunny skies. Tonight we'll see partly cloudy skies with patchy fog and temps in the 50s. Tomorrow will be mostly sunny with highs in the 70s. It's looking like it's going to be a great Labor Day weekend. It's currently 61 degrees Fahrenheit, 16 degrees Celsius, and a little misty on Ithaca's beautiful South Hill. Now, My Sharona.
0: By The Knack.

0: Hi, welcome back to 92 WICB. What did we just listen to?
1: We were just listening to Never Let Me Down Again by Depeche Mode. And before that was Radio Radio by Elvis Costello. And before that was My Sharona by the Knack.
0: Good stuff, all good stuff. We're closing out this hour with Sarah Smile by Daryl Hall and John Oates. But don't turn that dial because we will be back next hour with even more dad rock. So enjoy.
1: See ya. Oh.

0: 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Once again, I am DJ Schmitty, joined by
1: DJ Foz.
0: We were just listening to No Rain by Blind Melon, and before that was Sarah Smile by Hall & Oates. What's up next?
1: Next is Mr. Jones by Counting Crows and Arrow Through Me by Wings.
0: And I think something super exciting after that.
1: Oh, something super exciting. Lyle Lovett, Penguins.
0: Oh boy.
1: I've seen him in concert so many times, I don't even know how many.
0: So it's going to be a good one. Lots to look forward to. Enjoy on 91 WICB.
1: Sorry, you say it.
0: 92 WICB.
1: Yeah.
0: There we go.

0: That was Penguins by Lyle Lovett from the I Love Everyone album. It's a great album. Go listen to it. I'm going to give you the weather here.
1: Yeah, no, go ahead with the weather. Yes. Oh,
0: well, my co-DJ is scrambling because apparently I didn't read the other one. So tell us what we were just listening to before Penguins.
1: Oh, no. We were just listening to Arrow Through Me by Wings. That was before Penguins. And before that was Mr. Jones by Counting Crows. All right. You take the weather. Yeah.
0: Okay. Weather. Today, we're going to have a high in the low 70s. And tonight, it's going to be low 50s. It's going to be partly cloudy, then some fog. Tomorrow, we're going to have, again, some low 70s and low 50s tomorrow night. Right now in Ithaca, South Hill, we are 62 degrees Fahrenheit, 17 degrees Celsius, and it is overcast.
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0: Welcome back to 91.7 FM. That was Jumping Someone Else's Train by The Cure. Before that was That's Good by Devo. And before that was Another One Bites the Dust by Queen. And before that was Beverly Hills by Weezer. I think an apology is in order.
1: Yep, that's my bad. Apparently, my Everclear CD does not want to play any other song. Any other song but Sparkle and Fade. So
0: I guess we'll get that checked out. We did not, in fact, play Santa Monica by Everclear. No. But we did play Beverly Hills by Weezer, that's what counts.
1: One day we will. Not today.
0: Before we proceed with It Looks Like Mary Jane's Last Dance is Next by Tom Petty, we would just like to plug our studio line real quick. If you have any requests, do
1: I have a request?
0: No, do you?
1: Oh, our studio lines?
0: You say it so good. Do you want to say it?
1: Our studio line is 607-274-3217. I'll say it again, 607-274-3217.
0: Music to my ears, especially in DJ Foz's voice. Okay. Mary Jane's Last Dance on 91.7 FM.

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1: And DJ Shmini.
0: We were just listening to The Clash, Clampdown. Before that was Pearl Jam, Daughter. And before that was Tom Petty, Mary Jane's Last Dance. What's our weather looking like, DJ Foz?
1: Well, let's see. It looks like it's shaping up to be pretty overcast this morning with the temps just above 60. Did I just call you DJ Shmini?
2: No, I called you DJ Foz.
1: Oh. Obviously, we're on our game this morning. We're doing just fine. Anyway, temps just above 60 this morning. It'll get up to the mid-70s this afternoon with partly sunny skies. It'll be cloudy later tonight with patchy fog and temps in the 50s. Tomorrow will be mostly sunny with highs in the 70s. It is currently 62 degrees Fahrenheit, 17 degrees Celsius on Ithaca's beautiful South Hill. Up next, we got Nothing But Flowers by Talking Heads.
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0: Welcome back to Dad Rock on 91.7 FM. We were just listening to Dirty Work by Steely Dan, and before that was Spellbound Live by Susie and the Banshees. We're closing this hour out with Dancing in the Moonlight by King Harvest. And we have been DJ Schmitty and
1: DJ Fives.
0: It's been an absolute pleasure to spin your tunes this morning. We will be back same time next week.
1: Yeah.
0: Enjoy.
1: Dirty Work. Oh.
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Alrighty, 92 WYCB Dad Rock. I'm your host, DJ Phoenix, for at least the next hour. That was What a Fool Believes by the Doobie Brothers, a personal favorite of mine to kick off our hour together. But coming up, we've got songs by Steely Dan, Supertramp. But before that, we're taking a listen to Sarah Smile by Daryl Hall and John Oates. So let's dive right into the music we have together here on the Station for Innovation, 92 WYCB Dad Rock.

Alrighty, 92 WYCB Dad Rock. That was Peg by Steely Dan, and before that was Take the Long Way Home by Supertramp, and before that was Sarah Smile by Daryl Hall and John Oates. Coming up next, we've got songs by Cake, Dire Straits, and before that, we're taking a listen to King of Pain by The Police. But before even that, let's take a look real quick at our central New York weather. So today, we're going to see some highs up in the low 70s before some lows this evening down in the low 50s. And then tomorrow on Sunday, we've got highs in the low 70s and lows in the low 50s. And then on Monday, Labor Day, we've got highs up in the mid to low 70s and lows that evening down again in the low 50s with some fog. But right now in Ithaca South Hill, it's overcast with 62 degrees Fahrenheit. But let's get right back into the music this morning here on the Station for Innovation, 92 WYCB Dad Rock.

starting line. Engines pumping and thumping in time. The green light flashes, the flags go up. Churning and burning, they yearn for the cup. They deftly maneuver and muscle for rank. Fuel burning fast on an empty tank. 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Their prowess is pulled.

0: Alrighty, 92 WYCB Dad Rock. That was Tin Man by America, and before that was The Distance by Cake, and before that was Money for Nothing by Dire Straits. And as for the Tin Man, I would say that the song does teach us something, that all of us have heart, courage, and wisdom inside of us. So let's try and dig deep for that. But coming up next, you've got songs by Queen, the Bee Gees, and before that, we're taking a listen to Rocket Man by Elton John. So let's dive right back into the music this morning, because our time is going to be cut short by sports in our second hour. So we're going to try and make the most of this next half hour we have together here on the Station for Innovation with me, your host, DJ Phoenix, Dad Rock.
1: She packed my bags last night, pre-flight.

Alrighty, 92 WYCB Dad Rock. I'm DJ Phoenix, and that was Learning to Fly by Tom Petty. Before that was Another One Bites the Dust by Queen, and before that was More Than a Woman by the Bee Gees. We are reached almost the end of our time together, but I've got one more song before our next break, which is a personal favorite of mine called This Fire by Franz Ferdinand. But before we get to that, let's take a look one last time this hour at our central New York weather. So today we're seeing some highs up in the low 70s for some lows this evening down in the low 50s. And tomorrow on Sunday, we've got some highs in the low 70s again with some lows once again down in the low 50s. And then finally on Monday on Labor Day, we've got highs in the low 70s and lows in the low 50s with some patchy fog. And right now at Ithaca South Hill, it is 68 degrees Fahrenheit. So let's get right back into the music here on the station for Innovation 92 WYCB Dad Rock.

Friday, 92 WICB Dad Rock. That was This Fire by Franz Ferdinand. And that is just about the end of our hour together with me, your host, DJ Phoenix. I'm leaving you with one more song before I head out of the studio, Black Hole Sun by Soundgarden. But then after that, we've got some lovely sportscasters coming in for the next hour or more. And so we're just going to give up my seat to them. It's been an absolute pleasure. Have a great weekend. And keep on listening to 92 WYCB.

0: Countdown to Kickoff is back live from our WICB studios. It's the opener, Johns Hopkins against Ithaca College on a beautiful Saturday. And thank you so much for listening. I'm Morgan Spriggs, joined by my astute analysts, Evan Baird and Luke Fitzpatrick. And guys, just quick opening thoughts about going into this season with a lot of expectations with a new coach. What do you think?
1: I'm super fired up to be here, Morgan. Thank you so much. Week one, it feels like Christmas morning. The Bombers are back and we're back.
2: Yeah, I couldn't have said it better myself. Just so exciting to be back in here, and it's going to be a blast.
0: All right, getting it started. The Bombers last season with losses to Johns Hopkins and to Union, with the loss to the Garnet Chargers 19-14 late in the season, costing Ithaca a chance to play in the postseason as the Liberty League champion. So, now we're here against Johns Hopkins. It's the fourth time in a row that Ithaca has opened the season against Johns Hopkins. And what changes did both rosters and coaching staffs have in the offseasons that would give the Bombers the edge to get over the hump this year? Luke, what do you think?
1: Yeah, I think it starts at the quarterback position. Now, I know I'm not breaking any news by saying that with the sport of football, but it's really significant that Johns Hopkins is without Bay Harvey. In the three openers against the Bombers the past three seasons, 52 of 74, 661 passing yards, 5 touchdowns, and 1 interception, 42 rushing attempts, 212 yards, and 4 touchdowns. That's a 70% completion percentage, almost 900 total yards, and 9 touchdowns. He absolutely chewed the Bombers' defense up and spat them out. So having a different guy, a different look in Luke Baker. Luke Baker could be phenomenal. It's going to be really hard for him to be better than Bay Harvey has been the past 3 years. And on the other side, Matthew Parker and Colin Shum the past 2 years have not been the guy. We'll see if Michael Reed is. We'll talk about him the rest of the show.
0: Well, Michael Reed and Matthew Parker both shared snaps last season. Of course, Reed got the win in Cortica and played the rest of the year. So after both of them got significant snaps, Reed is the sole quarterback one in 2026. Evan, how will Reed's presence as the signal caller and the sole signal caller benefit the offense this year?
2: Yeah, so just getting out in front of it, really going to need to hope that Michael Reed is the solution. We had a similar situation last year with Matthew Parker where we kind of assumed going into the year that he would be the solution. Obviously wasn't quite the case. But what we saw out of Reed was really good in the 10 games that he did play. 9 passing touchdowns, rushed for 8 as well. Had a 67.83% completion rate, was averaging just under 100 yards a game. And when you consider that he kind of got thrown into the fire in the middle of the season and was told, you're now the starter on a team that is clinging for dear life to their playoff hopes, he kind of just showed up and did a really good job keeping them afloat. I think that just overall his passing ability is really good, and he's going to be able to try and take the Bombers somewhere they couldn't get last year.
0: Luke, what do you think? How versatile is Michael Reed's skills as a quarterback, and what will that do for the attack?
1: I think it's hard to overstate it. He provides an element of dynamism and has a lot more in his toolbox than either of the past two guys. I think another big thing is his poise. As you mentioned, Evan, he was thrown into the fire in the middle of the season, and that didn't seem to bother him at all. He went under the bright lights of Cortica and did something neither of the previous two did, which was win the big one. We all remember as well how mobile quarterbacks have been a thorn in the side of the Bombers. Now they get they have their chance to give defenses a taste of their own medicine, and third down becomes a lot easier as well. If the play breaks down, Michael Reed, I have a lot more trust in his ability to get outside of the pocket and get to the sticks.
0: Now, there is a lot of veterans on this offensive team and defensive side as well. You look at Nicholas Lynn, we know that he's going to absolutely show out at wide receiver. And we know that Joe Spira is going to be incredible defensively. But there's always going to be breakout stars every single season, players who really show out and make a big difference in the season. So, Evan, we're going to start with you. Who is your pick to be a breakout star from the Ithaca roster this season, and why?
2: Yeah, so I'm looking at Anthony Mestre here, and that's mainly just because the Bombers are going to need a running back out on the field whenever Chris Scully is not out there. Again, we mentioned Michael Reed, a fantastic mobile quarterback, but you still need to have options at that running back position. And Anthony Mastri, a two-sport athlete, had a fantastic season on the baseball diamond back in the spring. But also, you look at last year on the football field, worked as a kickoff returner late in the season. He was averaging 25.7 yards per return. And while as a running back last year, he did only have 86 rushing yards on the season. But what I'm seeing is that 4.5 yards per attempt. That's an encouraging number. That's something you can build off of. I think he can have a big year.
1: I got Chase Smith. You know, Will Margrave shouted him out when I interviewed him back in training camp. And Smith is a guy who's a sophomore. He didn't play during his first season, but he's been getting a lot of really significant reps against the ones in practice. He's guarding Nick Lang. There's really no way to improve that's better than that. You're guarding one of the best in the country. Margrave was telling me that he's gotten a lot stronger and quicker over the offseason. We could see him get a lot of playing time this season, and I hope he gets an opportunity today.
0: Well, you mentioned, Luke, Nick Lang, an incredible season for him last year, especially down the stretch, crucial to wins over RPI and Cortica. And with Lang, you've got Matos, who won't play today, but he is coming back from injury and should make a bigger impact on the roster, and Tien Murray as well in the wide receiver room. Those are three guys that are going to be huge on the offensive side of the ball. But Evan, what about the running back core? How can they make a difference? What is your take on that position this season?
2: Yeah, I think that obviously the aforementioned Anthony Mastri in there, as well as Ahmad Taylor, they're both threats to get the ball when they get the chance. They both averaged right around that 10-yard per game mark last year, but those are also coming in as the later down guys or just giving Chris Scully a break ultimately. Chris Scully, meanwhile, had 619 rushing yards last year, averaging 68 yards a game, also scored 6 touchdowns. And then, Luke, you've been talking about it a lot. Michael Reed is just such a good rushing threat, 45.5 rushing yards per game. He was second on the team in rushing yards per game last year, not to mention also got 8 touchdowns running the ball into the end zone. Just looking at the Bombers' rush game this year, I think that the receiving core, as you mentioned, absolutely going to be getting a lot of attention, but this is a very underrated position for the Bombers, and it's still a very good position for the Bombers.
0: There are 31 seniors on this IC squad. This is a very experienced team. What upperclassmen do you two view as the biggest leaders on this team, and how can they make a difference on the field starting in week one? Luke, what do you think?
1: Yeah, I think Joe Spira is going to step into that Sam Taranja role that he had last year and really be even better. And that's not to take anything away from Sam Taranja, who was an unbelievable leader. But Joe Spira has really grown as a leader from my observation at practice. He was voted a captain as a junior, defensive player of the year in the Liberty League as a sophomore. I mean, this guy's words mean a lot. They mean more than anyone else's. Knowing that there's little that he can't do, I expect him to make his teammates better this year.
0: Evan, what do you think?
2: Yeah, so staying on the defensive side of the ball here, I'm going to be going to Henry Takis. You look at the season he was able to put up last season, had 8 tackles for loss and 4.5 sacks. Him and Joe Spear are just a fantastic defensive pairing. Losing Sam Taranja is going to be very impactful, but I definitely think that Takis can also help fill those shoes.
0: All right, well, we are going to take a short break, and countdown to kickoff will continue after these messages.
3: 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As a guy with his own catchphrase, I appreciate that Smokey's only said,
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0: We are back on Countdown to Kickoff here on this beautiful Saturday. And now it's time to take a look at what Coach Brandon McGuire in his first week as the Bomber head coach had to say coming up for this game against Johns Hopkins. Here he is with our Nikita Lohman and Devin Jarvis. You're listening to Coach's Corner on Countdown to Kickoff with Devin Jarvis and Nikita Lohman.
9: By Bomber head coach Brandon McGuire. Coach, how's the back half of camp been?
10: Back half's been good, and here we are. We're in game week, so we're ready to roll. Excited to get going with these guys.
11: Yeah, you don't often have this type of anticipation for a week one game, but for the Bombers these last 3 years, and this one now being the fourth, it's Johns Hopkins week one. How important do you see always a matchup like this to really get the boys their expectations set and the really bar where they want to be set from day one, knowing it might be the toughest opponent you play all season?
10: Yeah, the guys are excited to get going. It's, like you said, 3 years in a row now where they've come in here, and it's been a good battle with these guys. They've gotten us the last three times. Our guys are excited. You always want to have a game out of the gate that gives you a good indicator of where you're at. We're going into this thing to win it. But regardless, we're going to come out of this thing knowing exactly what kind of team we have.
9: And what sort of challenge does it present, you know, now facing them for the fourth year in a row? They're an out-of-conference opponent, but at this point, there's a ton of familiarity there.
10: Lots of names that you recognize. It's a super good group of players. Looking at the two deep right now, I got here in 2024, and I'm looking at a lot of the same names that played against us in 24 that are playing against us this year. So they're going to be experienced. They're going to be a well-coached group. We go about it the same way and just try and put our guys in the best position to be successful.
11: This is the most experienced group that you've had personally when you've seen this team. It always felt like it was going to come to this year, this fantastic now senior class really getting a chance to shine. What's shown of them in spring ball, in camp, about their maturity so far heading into this season?
10: You hit it right on the head. It's the maturity and how they go about their work. We've been super intentional with what we're trying to get done, efficient with what we're trying to get done. And then trying to find the depth, too, because there's a lot of good players that return. Truth of the matter is you're going to have guys that have to step in and make plays for you that have not played in games before. And our older guys, our juniors or seniors, are aware of that. And so getting those sophomores and even some freshmen here caught up to speed on what this culture is all about and how you go about your work has been really fun to see this fall camp.
9: Speaking on that depth, Nico Herskowitz was a guy that you talked a lot about, very happy with the way that he performed in the spring. To have him at the top of the depth chart at receiver, what have you seen from him?
10: It's been the growth that he's had in consistency out on the field. And always had the ability, but he's also got a little bit of bite to him that you want to see, especially in the receiver room. That's a spot that we ask a lot of. We want to be physical in the run game. They're not out there just to catch passes. They have to help on special teams. So that room in general has a lot of guys that are hungry to block and be a part of the run game. He's done a great job, though, just the work he put in this offseason, picking up the playbook a little bit more, and just how he plays the game has been really impressive.
11: As a first-year head coach, oftentimes the continuity and really ease of turnover can be a struggle, but you bring back a lot of familiar coaches on this staff, including yourself, and then you only lose five starters. How important has that continuity been to really allow this team to feel seamless in transition into a new head coach?
10: Super important. First-year head coach, like you brought it up, and the guys having the staff and the players that you're able to just jump in and kind of – not have any road bumps in the whole thing. It's been great because the staff knows what to expect and how we operate here, especially from a coordinator position, keeping Coach Miller and Coach Gladney was great. And then the new guys have been good too. I coached Coach Gonzalez at Northern Colorado, so he kind of knew how I was as a coach and what that experience would be like. And Coach Colsey and Coach Karg have stepped in and done an awesome job just hitting the ground running. It didn't take much of a feeling out process for either of those guys. They know what the expectation is here.
9: Now, on the other side with Hopkins, obviously new quarterback, no more Bay Harvey at the helm. Now it's Luke Baker. Baker, a guy who has not started yet for Johns Hopkins. What have you seen from him, and how do you gather data on a guy that hasn't put out a ton of game film?
10: You don't have to gather too much data to know that kid's a good athlete. He started 47 games for the baseball team. We got one of those as well, so you know what that takes and what's required athletically for a guy to be able to do that. The West Coast guy, myself, knowing that he played and started at Sac State, that's Big Sky football. That's some high-level FCS ball, so he's going to step in there and I think seamlessly be able to get this offense rolling. He's got some dang good weapons in Enright. Josh Moore returned, and then obviously the Cole Crotty out there. So they got some players. I think you won't see much of a step from them, a slowdown.
11: It's been competitive mid-game battles with this Johns Hopkins team, but they've always gotten the victory in the end over these past 3 years. What's so tough and so strong about a Dan Wadica coach Johns Hopkins football team?
10: It's the discipline, and they don't make mistakes. And they take advantage of you, of the ones that you do make. Last year it was turnovers, and I think we had three of them. Pretty sure they scored a touchdown on every single one. And that's 21 points. You can't spot a team 21 points, especially a ranked opponent and a team that plays as well as they do. They're not going to give you opportunities to get those back. So it's the discipline, and they got good juice too. I mean, this is a great test for our guys coming out, and it's you turn the tape on, you sit there and you watch, you see a lot of the same characteristics that we try and get accomplished. So excited to see how this one goes.
9: Last season, in the season opener, Johns Hopkins had 5 sacks, went on to have the second most in the nation last year in D3 football. How do you keep Mike Reed upright? How do you prevent another attack like that?
10: Yeah, nice reminder there, right? It was reassuring, I guess, that they ended up being one of the top teams in terms of sacks, but you can't give up 5. This team, when you get behind the sticks and they can start mixing up their covered shells, it's a big problem. So been talking with the QBs, the receivers. It's all about, they're just as part of the protection as the offensive line is. So QB's got to get the ball out quick. He's got to be able to ID and recognize where that pressure is coming from, know when he's got to get it out. Receivers got to be where they're supposed to be so that we can complete those passes. And then offensive line's been doing a good job making sure they're working on picking up the twists, the stunts, all that. But going to the defensive side of the ball with that group, we got our hands full up front. The 88, 55, 99, 90, all guys that we've seen. So a big group, and our guys are up for the test.
11: You look at Luke Baker, you mentioned it, an athlete, a guy who you haven't really seen much of, but you know he's going to be strong. It's going to be similar for Johns Hopkins. They have not been on the other side of Mike Reed, despite him getting a handful of starts last season. But it was interesting for Mike, not an orthodox situation. He comes in as a starter late, began the season as a utility player, focusing on things maybe other than just quarterback. What's different about a Mike Reed that only is focusing on quarterback and trying to be the best signal caller he can be?
10: Last year it was so much of trying to get him quarterback reps, understand his wide receiver responsibilities. Then he was also helping on special teams. There's a lot on Mike's plate, and there's a lot more that comes with being just the quarterback, from protections, alignments, motions, and the timing and all of that. But he's really dove into being committed with understanding what it takes to be the quarterback here. He spent time with us in the summer making sure he was watching tape. He can come over to me now after a play and tell me exactly what he saw. He knows I'm about to tell him you probably need to snap the ball a little later or a little sooner with that motion. So it's the maturity that he's shown within the football side of things and that FBI, the football intelligence that you're looking for from a quarterback, and he's done a good job.
9: Now he faces a unique test against the number 4 team in the country, which also is dominant at getting teams off the field on third down. But Mike Reed is a different level of athlete. How do you anticipate that athleticism helps keep you guys on the field as an offense?
10: Anytime there's a running quarterback involved, and their guy's going to be a good athlete too, I think anytime there's a running quarterback involved on third down, it just makes it hard because you have to account for it, whether it's a passing down and now you got to take someone out of a zone and account for him with the spy, or whether it's short yardage and you got a plus one hat in the run game on third down. So anytime you can do that, it's great. Obviously, you know, Mike did a great job on third down in one of our scrimmages, our most recent one, but we were behind the sticks a little bit. So we got to make sure we keep out of those situations because it's easy for defense to pin their ears back, drop 8. But Mike using his legs and making the right decisions in the pockets could be big for us.
11: Devin Jarvis and Nikita Loman alongside Brandon McGuire for the WICB 91.7 FM Coach's Corner ahead of Johns Hopkins and Ithaca football. Coach, talking to the players in practice, they've expressed the leadership from this group in this season is something that they really haven't seen in their years before this one. You have guys in the best way possible stepping up and being leaders despite not having the captain role maybe, but everybody is really playing a part in trying to keep this team straight as an arrow as you want them going into a football game. What have you seen from an outside perspective on this group's leadership, even from players that aren't captains?
10: Exactly that, the leadership aspect of it. They're vocal. We have fantastic players. Then you take the good players and you let them be vocal. But then everyone we bring in here wants to be successful. We empower them to have a voice, and they use it. They know what it's supposed to look like. And when you start hearing freshmen getting on each other or freshmen getting on sophomores about the effort or whatever it may be, you got a pretty good team. So it's been cool to see the number of guys that are willing to step up and just say something. And they're doing it the right way. It's, hey, hustle off the field, go back, jog off. And that type of stuff seems little, but it goes a really long way. that guys feel empowered to do that.
9: And who are some of the guys who've impressed you most this season, some guys leaving, stepping up and filling into those new roles?
10: Henry Takis has been great. He's got a good voice that he's been using. Chris Scully is another one that's been using his voice really well. So I think there's just two that come to the top of my mind there. But Carson Cianciulli is one that does a great job providing juice. And Chris Clax on defense has been starting to use his voice a little bit too, on top of the captains. You do that, you got 8 to 10 guys that are starters for you and leading. It goes a long way.
9: Well, Coach, thank you for joining us. For Coach McGuire, Devin Jarvis, I'm Nikita Lohman. Morgan, we'll send it back to you on the countdown to kickoff.
0: Thank you so much, Nikita and Devin, and thank you so much for the time and the insight, Coach McGuire. Well, as we continue on with Countdown to Kickoff, back for a second season now on CTK after originally being on Halftime, it's time for Morgan's Minute, and there's a lot going on this weekend in college sports, so let's get right to it. First, in D3 football, one of the biggest games of the day kicks off at noon when unanimous number one North Central duels with Bethel in a 2025 playoff rematch in Naperville, Illinois. Number 23, Cortland is in Grove City versus the Wolverines, and in the Liberty League, last year's conference champion Union hosts number 20, Susquehanna. In the FBS, defending champion Indiana hosts North Texas at noon, and Clemson is at LSU in a battle of the Tigers in primetime. And tomorrow, the Cougars and Huskies contest the Apple Cup, and the Notre Dame Fighting Irish play Wisconsin at Lambeau Field. And finally, on the South Hill, other sports other than football, the Ithaca women's soccer team plays WPI at Carpwood coming up right at noon, and the volleyball team plays the Scranton Invitational versus Berry College of Georgia at 4:30 p.m. And that is all for this week's Morgan's Minute on a gorgeous September Saturday. All right, well, that was our Morgan's Minute for this week. There is so much to get to. And Evan, I'm going to toss it to you right now. I mentioned number one North Central and number two Bethel dueling in a playoff rematch. These are the top two teams in the league. That reminds me of the fact that Johns Hopkins is all the way up at number four. Just talk about this pedigree that Johns Hopkins has and how they've been able to not only beat Ithaca the last three times they played, but have great seasons overall.
2: Yeah, I think it speaks a lot to the fact that, you know, two great teams have agreed to play consecutively in week one for four straight years. And that overall, that series has been dominated by Johns Hopkins. They're just truly such a team that's just established such a degree of winning in football. It's truly just impressive to see it. Obviously, the Bombers have been seeing it on the wrong side of the field for the last few years, but credit to Johns Hopkins. They've built a phenomenal program, and they just find ways to win games.
1: Absolutely, and you know Ithaca does not want to go this four-year stretch without getting one, so this is all that much more important. And especially, as you mentioned, Morgan, with those top two teams dueling it out, Ithaca has the opportunity to bury Johns Hopkins early in the year in the standings in the national poll. And this big win for Ithaca, if they get it today, could put them in the rankings. We know the rankings are so important in the past couple of years, as we will talk as the season goes on about the Cortica Jug. But Cortland has been ranked much higher than them. A big win for Ithaca today very well could put them in the ranked position next week.
0: And talking about last year's matchup, it was a 42-14 final in favor of Johns Hopkins, and the game wasn't even close. The Blue Jays started out up 35-0. The Bombers did battle back a little bit in the second half, but it was too little and too late. So, Luke, how important do you think it is for this team to keep the game close and competitive to try and make the big plays late, and how do they do that in the first half?
1: Yeah, I think it starts by getting a fast start and a couple of big plays punching Hopkins in the mouth. They don't really have a choice. The Bombers have to do that. This is Luke Baker's first career start. If they can get him a little bit uncomfortable, one of the lesser talked about storylines in this game, I think, is the Ithaca offensive line that a season ago was really, really young, and they hadn't had a lot of games together under their belt. This season, they've got a full season under their belt, and it is week one, of course. Nothing's going to look perfect, but I think the offensive line unit could look much better, and they could have much better chemistry this time around in week one as opposed to last year.
0: Evan, quickly, what are your thoughts on that?
2: I mean, I don't know if you guys remember, but 2 years ago when these two teams were playing here for week one on the South Hill, the Bombers had a lead at halftime of that game.
1: Yeah.
2: So they're in a position where if they push the right buttons, if they can execute, if they can make the right blocks, if they can find the right routes, any of that stuff, they could very well be in a situation where they find themselves with a chance to win this game. We've seen it in the past before. It could very well happen again today.
0: Well, this is going to be such a massive game. Johns Hopkins and Ithaca, and what's interesting is it's all the way down in Baltimore, so it was a long travel schedule for the Ithaca Bombers, and Homewood Field has been very kind to the Johns Hopkins Blue Jays over the years, starting the non-conference schedule for the Ithaca Bombers under coach Brandon McGuire in his first season under the helm. And it's now time to send it to the field with Devin Jarvis.
12: Guys, so great to have you with me here. It's been a fantastic time so far. Got to see some great things in Baltimore, but now it's time for some good football coming up here.
1: Dev, the Bombers thought the last two quarterbacks in Colin Schaum and Matthew Parker were the future, and each of them had their jobs taken away. But what about Michael Reed makes you believe he is the exception?
12: I think the one word that comes to mind, Luke, is poise. We saw him in that Cortland game in Week 10 1 year ago. He looked like he was in a game maybe against Hilbert, like he had a huge lead, like there was nothing at stake. That's the type of confidence you need. It's that it factor that you can't find in everybody. And what's different about Mike Reed is his ceiling as a quarterback is higher than both Colin Schaum as well as Michael Reed. He has the passing skills that Michael Reed does, and you could argue better rushing skills than Colin Schaum did back 2 years ago when he was a starter. He's such a special player. He can move really well with his feet. He's very agile, very good speed. He throws frozen ropes when he needs to. It's just about that confidence and making the right throws that I think is the most important thing here.
2: Yeah, and Devin, coming off a season where both Chris Scully and Tian Murray had breakout seasons for the Bombers, do you see them trying to win this game on the ground, or do you see them trying to win this game through the air?
12: I think it's going to be important to have those guys come out to play and have big games. You know, you're not going to have much action from Nick Matos in this game, but those two are important. Nevertheless, Barrett, I think it's important to see this team focus on what they can do on the ground. With a quarterback like Mike Reed, when he's been a starter, he has seen the ball rushed when he is the quarterback 62% of the time. And that's the most crucial thing. It's this team has such depth at the running back position. You have Mike Reed as the quarterback who can scramble, who has designed runs in his back. That's the most important thing. If the Bombers can dominate the ball game on the ground, they're going to win it that way.
0: Thank you so much to Devin Jarvis on the field. We will see him and Nikita Loman alongside Molly Golden for the call. Thank you so much, Devin. And taking it back to the studio with Luke and Evan, I'm Morgan Spriggs here on Countdown to Kickoff. Devin mentioned Mike Reed and his rushing ability and how crucial that is. That's been a key characteristic of a lot of Bomber quarterbacks over the years. And Evan, I want to talk to you. How important would you say Mike Reed is to the rushing game? Is he going to be the whole rushing game or just a component? And how does he help the team?
2: I mean, he's no doubt an asset in this running game. You also have to think about the brand of football that's played across the Liberty League. It seems like a lot of teams try to win the games in the trenches by just running the ball, trying to get their running backs to do as much as they can. So obviously, Chris Scully is an important part of the run game. Michael Reed is definitely going to have to facilitate that, though, because he is the quarterback at the end of the day.
0: All right, well, we are going to send it to another break as Countdown to Kickoff continues on 91.7 WICB Ithaca and the Bombers Radio Network.
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0: We are back on Countdown to Kickoff. Morgan Spriggs, Evan Barrett, and Lou Fitzpatrick. And us three talked to Coach Dan Wanica of Johns Hopkins before the game this week. Let's take a look at his thoughts in Opposing Coach's Corner. You're listening to Opposing Coach's Corner on Countdown to Kickoff with Evan Baird, Luke Fitzpatrick, and Morgan Spriggs.
26: Coach, quickly starting off, how do you feel like the week of practice and preparation has been so far?
27: Yeah, it's been great. It's been great. This week our guys just started up classes this week. So feels like, hey, we're getting back into that routine. Preseason camp was great. You know, having the guys for a while. But it does feel good to kind of, hey, get back into that weekly routine, as guys get into their academic schedules as well. But it's been great. Still a few things to tune up here at the end of the week. But we're looking forward to finally kicking off football season.
28: Hey coach, the last time that your team opened up the season at home was in 2023. Is there a different way that you're going about getting ready for week one, knowing that you're going to be on home turf and not on the road compared to the last 2 years?
27: A little bit. I would say, you know, the last 2 years, like you mentioned, hey, being up at Ithaca, we obviously know that's a really, you know, tough place to play with a lot of history, and here at Homewood, it's great playing at home. We've been dealing with some heat, you know, the last couple weeks, but I think it's supposed to be a beautiful day on Saturday, so we're looking forward to that. Really the only difference is, hey, I have a little less, you know, a little less work to do on travel lists and hotel lists and everything like that, opening up here at home. But we're excited and obviously ready for a great Ithaca team that's coming down here. They just always play, hey, so hard and have great players running around. So we know that, hey, we're gonna have to be in our P's and Q's and be dialed up to play against a great team.
0: Coach, this is a program that's won 12 games in every season that you've been at the helm and made the semifinals last year, so you took a big step in the postseason. So what work does your team do in the offseason and training camp that you feel may put the Blue Jays over the top as you try to capture your first national title?
27: Yeah, it's I think it's a lot of the little things. We've been fortunate, like you mentioned, to have postseason success, over the last couple of years here. But I think our guys, going after last season, hey, we didn't win the Centennial Conference, and that's our goal, to start every single year, and that's why we play such a tough non-conference schedule, starting with Ithaca, because we know our conference is so tough and so loaded from top to bottom. So that's definitely, keeping our guys hungry. But it's, just a little few adjustments here and there. And I think what this team has done really well is our team leadership has kind of looked at, hey, the leadership that we've had the last few years. We've had some great captains, great leaders, and great football players, and just learned from them, and learned really what it takes to, we have, a decent amount of new starters, at different positions this year. But they've seen over the last couple years, hey, how hard you need to work and how much extra work you need to put in, even outside of the allotted practice time, to really be an elite football player. So I'm excited to see some of these guys, being starting roles for the first time. But feel like, hey, these guys are going to be ready to go to hopefully have a great season.
0: Coach, linebacker Browning Traynor, he's coming off a great season, had a team high 102 tackles. He had 11 and a half tackles for loss last year. How have you seen him grow as a leader and defender, especially being a first year captain this season?
27: Yeah, I think you hit it off with just being a leader, and being a really vocal leader for us, on the defense. That's what I've been most impressed with him. He's a guy, kind of like I mentioned, that he came in just wanting to learn, and knowing, hey, when he was a freshman and as a sophomore, playing under two all conference linebackers, Oliver Craddock and Cole Peters, just really, really worked on his craft to, hey, when the chance is called, that he's going to be ready to go. And you could see that, right from the get-go of last season. So I'm really looking forward to him just having even, more confidence in our defense, and being able to run things. But like I mentioned to start here, I think the leadership capabilities have really continued to grow. And he's, he's been fantastic, not just from the football side of things, but everything else that being a captain involves, and really leading our team and being more of a vocal leader than ever.
0: This has become almost an annual tradition, Johns Hopkins and Ithaca in week one, getting the season started. Fourth straight opener the Blue Jays have faced Ithaca. You guys are at home in Baltimore this season, and the Bombers have a new head coach in Brandon McGuire. So what challenges come from playing a familiar opponent that really knows a lot of your tendencies, knows a lot of your players and your style and how you show up on the football field?
27: Yeah, no, it is a challenge, because there are a lot of familiarities, for sure. Obviously Coach McGuire has been there, and new defensive coordinator, Will Margraf, but he's not only been at Ithaca, he knows a decent amount about the Johns Hopkins football program as well. And so that's why I think, this agreement that we've had here for 4 years has been so great, because there are just so many ties to each other's programs, and also just, two really quality football teams. So it absolutely poses a challenge, in terms of, hey, we have, we have the film from the last few years on each other. We both, make the adjustments we need to make. But it does, it at this point, for our guys, hey, it feels like, we're playing a conference opponent, at this point, just because, hey, the seniors, have opened up every single season against Ithaca. So I'm really excited at the challenge. That always adds a kind of unique challenge to things. And looking forward to Saturday.
3: And kind of going off of that last question, Coach, it's also been four different starting quarterbacks in week one for Ithaca: AJ Wingfield, Colin Shum, Matt Parker, and now Mike Reed, who's a guy who has a really unique skill set compared to the other three. What's impressed you on tape the most about number 11?
27: Yeah, I think his playmaking ability, to be honest with you, I think he's a great athlete, and can really, extend plays. And that's really, not too many people talk about that, especially from coaching. We try to draw up, hey, every play perfectly, and on the whiteboard, everything works perfectly. But you know, once the game gets going, hey, things are going to be, a little off kilter at times, and you're going to need playmakers to make plays. So that's what I've been really impressed with, is just extending plays, being being able to make, you know, throws on the run and really lead that whole offense, and just looks really confident out there. Again, I don't know him too well, but looks really confident, and so our defense knows that, hey,

0: So that's been great to see. And you're right, you know, getting on the same page, you know, work and working on the timing with our quarterback this year, Luke Baker, is definitely a little bit different because, you know, most of his career has been with Bay Harvey. But back in the 24 season, when unfortunately Bay Harvey had his season-ending knee injury, and James Ranello had to be our quarterback and step in. He got a little taste of that of hey, you know, just working a little extra with the quarterback. You know, having what I've seen that's been really cool in preseason camp. It's, you know, after they're getting their reps in and 7-on-7 or in team sessions, I see, you know, him and Luke talking about hey, a certain look that they saw from our defense, how things are going to be adjusted. So that's been really fun to see and just see their development, you know, through last spring and through this fall, and continue to go into the season.
1: Yeah, and former defensive lineman Luke Sherman joined your coaching staff after playing at Johns Hopkins from 2021 to 2023. Just how valuable has it been to have a former player be able to work with your current players?
0: Extremely valuable. Yeah, to be honest with you, I couldn't believe, you know, he was obviously an unbelievable player for us and got into the workforce. And it just so happened that, you know, Coach Rio, who is now the defensive coordinator, Christopher Newport, you know, he left here to go take that opportunity and super fired up for him. It was right around that time when I heard that, you know, that Luke Sherman was, hey, looking to get into coaching. And I kind of couldn't believe it, you know, that, hey, maybe we can make this work. And it's been an absolute joy to have him. Because and I knew when he was a player. I specifically, you know, I was a position coach for a couple years as well. I try not to tell too many guys like, hey, you should be a football coach. I tell guys, hey, go use your degree, you know, to go do something else. So I never said it to him, but when I was coaching him, I knew that he would be an unbelievable football coach. Just with the high level questions that he was asking, and really again understanding, hey, you know, each week understanding, hey, the entire defensive game plan, which is rare for a defensive lineman, to be honest with you. So I knew he'd be a special talent, and he's shown to be that and more. It's been re I've been really impressed with our guys' development, you know, since he's been here. And it's from a culture fit, it's obviously a great culture fit. He's been in this program and we've been doing this thing for a while. So it's been a lot of fun. And I tell the defensive lineman, you know, hey, like, yeah, if you want to be a really good defensive lineman here at Hopkins, well, you're looking at the best one to ever do it. So you might want to listen to him if he's giving you a little technique stuff. So it's just an absolute joy to have him back here.
2: Last one we have for you, Coach. We understand that the result is, of course, extremely important, but with week one being more of a learning opportunity for everyone involved compared to other weeks, what are some things that you're stressing to your squad that you really want to see look at least somewhat polished on Saturday?
0: Yeah, and you know, you're absolutely right. You know, obviously, hey, we want to go in and win every game. But week one, and this was, you know, an old coach Margraf thing. Hey, he wanted to see just a whole lot of effort. That's what I want to see, just guys that loving playing football. And we know that, hey, not everything is going to be perfect. But we just want to see, you know, hey, tell my guys, like, if you make a really, really high effort mistake, hey, we can coach you on that. You know, hey, maybe we got a look that, you know, we weren't expecting or maybe that we've never seen before. Hey, we can fix, you know, whatever that is, as long as you're giving fantastic effort and playing really, really hard. If you're not, hey, the only note is going to be, hey, play harder, you know? So I'm really looking forward to our guys, you know, just getting out there and enjoying playing football and really sticking to our schemes. And what I want to see from a growth perspective is yeah, with week one, inevitably, both teams are going to show things that, hey, the other team wasn't ready for, and can we make those adjustments in game, right? And not just at halftime, but on the sideline after drives, you know, seeing different things that they weren't, you know, maybe expecting, and making those adjustments in game, because you're going to have to do that all year long, especially, you know, against a team like Ithaca and against really good football teams that we're playing. So that's what I'm looking forward to, you know, as a coaching staff and as players, just being able to adjust, and try to put our guys in the best situation to make plays.
2: 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We really appreciate the time. That's all we've got. And with that, we're going to send it back to CTK.
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16: Countdown to kickoff continues on this Saturday morning, close to the afternoon, and talking with kicker of the Ithaca Bombers, Andrew Rice. Here is Alex Debner, first segment of The Whole Nine Yards. 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
17: I'm Alex Debner with Whole Nine Yards, and today I'm interviewing Andrew Rice, kicker on the Ithaca Bombers football team. Andrew, how are you doing today?
18: I'm doing great. How about yourself?
17: I'm doing great. I got a bunch of questions for you today. It should be fun. I mean, you got your first game coming up against Johns Hopkins this weekend. Yep. How are you feeling going into that game before that?
18: Really excited. Just the anticipation's really building. I'm just ready to get the season started, ready to see how we play. You know, I really believe we'll do good. We'll have a great season this year.
17: So to start off, what is your pregame meal that you get as a kicker?
18: Yeah, let's say. Right, so I personally don't like to eat a ton before my game. If I had to pick a perfect one, it'd just be like some rice and chicken, something basic, you know, a few hours before. But over the years, it's always been on like the buses and stuff. They give you like a sandwich, some chips, and like a cookie for like quick carbs. So I've basically just adapted to having that before the game. I don't even eat it all most of the time, but yeah, I'm more of a, you know, don't play on too much of a full stomach. I think a lot of guys are like that, but ideal pregame meal, I'd just have some like chicken and rice a few hours before, some quick carb right before the game and be ready to go. But
17: nice. So they provide you food on the bus there.
18: Mm-hmm.
17: All right. My second question for you here, what are your top three songs that you listen to going into game day?
18: Yeah, so I had to think about this a bit because I like to listen to a lot of different stuff. But
17: yeah,
18: if I'm really trying to get like pumped up, get ready to play, I feel like I got to listen to Hell and Back by Kid Ink.
17: Okay.
18: If you know, you know.
17: If you know, you know.
18: You would know. But and then Swag Surfing. Can't go wrong with that. Always gets me ready to play football. And then I would say Skrilla by Kodak Black.
17: Okay.
18: And that gets me hype.
17: I got to say, different music taste than me than I would get, I think. Yeah. But like, hey, everybody has different music taste there. So like,
18: yeah.
17: It's very, uh-huh. It's different for everybody.
18: Mm-hmm.
17: My next question for you, and obviously, you get pumped up for football, but if you were to play a different sport other than football, what would you play?
18: I would have to stick with soccer. I mean, as a kicker, what I used to play. I left it because my heart wasn't as in it, and I didn't think I had the qualities to go as far as
17: and
18: I did with football. So
17: you're still using your foot.
18: Yeah,
17: as a kicker, obviously.
18: I love the atmosphere around soccer, especially the World Cup this summer. It was really fun to watch.
17: It was.
18: I would definitely pick soccer.
17: Yeah, and obviously off the field, you definitely watch TV and movies. What TV show and movie gets you hyped up for a game?
18: You know, I actually am not the biggest movie or TV show watcher, but
17: wow.
18: When it comes to a movie that would get me excited to play, I would say Miracle. You know that one?
17: Yeah, the hockey movie, of course.
18: Yeah, it just, you know, it's all about belief, and I love the message. It gets me ready to go compete with the team.
17: I would also say some people like Ted Lasso, because the belief poster that Ted Lasso put up there. Yeah. All right, more so based on football here. Uh-huh. What NFL player, when you were younger, did you look up to before you started playing football?
18: Uh-huh. So I started playing football kind of late. I started football my freshman year. I would say the guy I watched the most was Saquon Barkley.
17: Saquon?
18: He's not a kicker, but I liked watching him. And he was from Pennsylvania, so at Penn State he was electric to watch. I always looked up to him. He's just a chill guy and great player on the field. I admire him.
17: And now he's playing for a Pennsylvania team.
18: Yeah.
17: I mean, I'm a fan of Giants, so that's unfortunate. But now he's playing for the Philly team, and you're from Pennsylvania, as you just said. All right, if you were to – and now let's get into some superstitions. These are the fun ones where you get to bring your teammates into these.
18: Okay.
17: So we got – if you were to spend 1 year on an island with any one of your teammates, who would it be?
18: Mm-hmm. Yeah, I saw this question. My mind immediately went straight to Nick Matos.
17: Nick Matos.
18: I feel like I'd have to. He's such a chill guy. You know, it'd definitely be a fun experience. I feel like it'd be like a spiritual experience too.
17: A cleanse almost.
18: Yeah.
17: Yeah.
18: Some people say he looks a lot like Tarzan too.
17: Okay.
18: So I'm sure he would be good out in the nature too.
17: Out in the nature on the island. There you go. And for my final superstition that I have, if you were to race any one of your teammates, anyone on the team, you could choose anyone all the way from offense, special teams. You know, if you were to race anyone in a 100-meter dash, who would you race?
18: Yeah. You know, it's a bad question for me because I'm one of the slower non-lineman people on the team, but I'd call out Nick Malcolm because when we were doing workouts, we were doing 10-yard flies, and he was the closest to my time. So I think if I have a chance to win against anyone that isn't a lineman, I'm picking Nick Malcolm.
17: Nick Malcolm?
18: Yeah.
17: Okay. There you had it for Nick Malcolm, playing him in a 100-meter dash. We got two more questions for you, Andrew. Before game day, do you have any weird superstitions that go through your mind?
18: You know, I haven't always been the most superstitious. I mean, I like to, you know, look clean. I kind of have the same jersey outfit, the same drip every time. I kind of keep that the same. I think, I don't know if you'd consider it a superstition, but
17: tradition.
18: I don't feel right without the headband on, you know. I like the headband.
17: Yeah, and most kickers that you see nowadays always wear a headband pregame or they wear it on the sideline. Yeah, so that's a really good shout there with headband. And my final question for you today, Andrew, what's the best stadium that you played in your first year of playing Ithaca Bombers football?
18: Yeah, I'd go RPI.
17: RPI,
18: yeah.
17: Why?
18: I really like the look of it. They had good stands on the one side. It looked really, I don't know, college-like. It looked really good. And then they had a building back behind the other uprights. It just had a really cool atmosphere to it. I don't know. Felt like one of the fun stadium to play in.
17: All right.
18: Definitely my favorite from last year.
17: And you guys did win that game, 24-23, last year. Well, Andrew, I really thank you for your time. Andrew Rice with the Ithaca Bombers football team. He's the kicker on the Ithaca Bombers. I'm Alex Dubner with Whole Nine Yards. Back to you guys in the studio.
16: Thank you so much, Alex Dubner. It's now time for the game, and our broadcasters, Nikita Lohman, Devin Jarvis, and Molly Golden, have it on the field. Take it away, guys.
11: At long last, the 2026 Ithaca Bomber football season is here. As today, the Bombers take on the number 4 Johns Hopkins Blue Jays for the 4th straight season opener. Alongside Devin Jarvis, Molly Golden down on the sideline, I'm Nikita Lohman. Devin, the start of the Brandon McGuire era with as tough of a test as they come.
13: Yeah, this is not going to be an easy one for the Ithaca Bombers today. It's the number 4 team in the country on the road, to say the least. And beyond that, the history between these two teams. They've played each other in week 1 for each of the previous 3 seasons. They've lost every single one. Going to need to change the tide if they want to find a way to start their season off 1-0 for the first time since 2022, Nikita.
11: Well, Devin, 3 straight losses on the season opener. A lot of veterans on this team, a lot of seniors who have seen those first three losses. And talking with Coach McGuire in camp leading up to this game, he's sung a lot of praise for the way that these upperclassmen have stepped up as leaders for this team.
13: Yeah, and that's what you expected. When they came on the campus as freshmen, we understood how talented they are, a lot of them getting presence on the field in their freshman season. And now that they're seniors, they get the chance to really be the best version of themselves. Not only have they advanced as players, Nikita, but as leaders off the field, they've been fantastic to this team.
11: Let's send it down now to the third member of her crew down on the sideline, Molly Golden.
16: With this team all week long and in camp is that they want to beat this team bad. So many of the guys these past couple of weeks have felt like they have the talent and the ability to beat this Hopkins team for the first time in program history. I talked to Aiden Perry back in training camp, and he told me, when I look around the room in meetings, I just see talent that we're surrounded by. I've never beat Hopkins before, and I'm ready to do it. Hopkins losing some of those critical pieces, though, that have been part of those three straight wins. Gone for Carson Bordeaux and Michael Nusso, those defensive All-Americans, Jeff Schroeder and Bay Harvey are also not here. Hopkins is younger and Ithaca is older, something both of these programs are adjusting to. Nikita?
11: Thank you, Molly. We're going to take a brief step aside here, but kickoff here on opening week coming soon.
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0: who can run the ball exceptionally well. And that's going to open up your offense very, very strong. Defensively, you got to see the defensive line come through. This is a little bit of a fresh offensive line with a few less names from last year transitioning over. If the defensive line can get to this Johns Hopkins Blue Jays offensive line, it's going to be a whole new ball game, and maybe Ithaca gets their first win against this team in 4 years.
1: Kickoff just about ready to get underway. The Bombers will receive first. That is Caleb Waite booting it away. End-over-end kick fielded by Anthony Mestre at the 5-yard line. On the near side of the field, he cuts back from left to right, and he's dragged down just in front of the 25-yard line, and we are underway. Bombers going from right to left on your radio. They're wearing white tops and white bottoms as Mike Reed takes the field for the first time in 2026.
0: It's a really exciting time. Mike Reed for his first time as a week one starter. He's had this spot all throughout camp, and he's a new version of himself, even better than what we saw in that Cordica game 1 year ago.
1: Bombers start out on the right hash, trips to the right. Chris Scully attached to the hip of Reed to his left. Takes the snap in the shotgun. Reed will keep it himself on the QB draw. He's dragged down by a sea of Johns Hopkins defenders at the 32-yard line.
0: And that's a really good rush to start. You set the tone if you're Mike Reed. Rushes up the middle. And specifically when you see that type of pursuit, understanding that he's ready to bulldoze himself, you understand this could be a long game for this defense.
1: Second down now. About 5 yards to go. Reed, shotgun snap, rolls to his right. He'll dump it off near the Bomber sideline. Tian Murray's got it. He's pushed down just short of the line to gain, which is the 34. You're listening to Ithaca Bomber Football on 91.7 FM, WICB Ithaca, and the Bombers Radio Network. Third down.
0: Third and one here. A chance for Reed to use his legs. We'll see how they do it.
1: Reed lines up in the gun. Lang alone in an island to his left. Two receivers to his right. Reed will hand it off. Shotgun snap. Chris Scully. Up the gut. He's swallowed up. Doesn't look initially like he has enough for the line to gain, but no. They give it to him. Chris Scully with the second effort picks up the first down, and the Bombers move the sticks.
0: First carry of the year. He does his job and only gets 1 yard. You maybe want more from him in general, but he's a guy who just needs to get the first downs. He does it there.
1: First and 10 from the Bomber 33-yard line. 13:30 to go. Mike Reed on first down. Shotgun snap. Rolls to his left. He's got Scully in the flat. He steps out at the 40-yard line. Another strong gain on first down. It is Justin Scully who pushes him out of bounds. Now second and 3, Ithaca at the 40-yard line. Line to gain here is the 43. Two receivers split out right, Lang alone on an island to the left. Man goes in motion here. That is Tyler Sanders as Reed takes a shotgun snap, keeps it himself. Bounces to his right, stays strong, and picks up the first down. Tackle down right around the Johns Hopkins logo at the 45-yard line. Spencer Kramer in on the tackle.
0: And just really good stuff right now by Mike Reed. He hasn't been tested with his arm too much, but he's making the right decisions, dumping off when he needs to, not making hero plays, and extending plays on the ground. Yard after contact is going to be big for a guy like him who's so agile and has great balance on his feet.
1: That's a 6-yard pickup for the Liberty League first team athlete last season. He goes right back to the gun, 4-man front for Hopkins on first down. Takes the shotgun snap, hands it off to Ahmad Taylor. He is swallowed up. Will Sieber screaming into the backfield. A loss of a couple on first and 10.
0: And Seibert, the only defensive captain on this team for the Blue Jays, gets the first negative play for this defense on the day. The Bombers are going to have to find consistency here. They've done that so far, extending a long drive to this point.
1: 12 minutes to go here in the first quarter. Nothing, nothing, your score. On second down, Reed takes a snap, throws a slant to Murray, and it's knocked out. Couldn't haul it in. That's Kevin Ola with the tight coverage. That brings up third and long here for IC.
0: And quick defensive changes here. You see Dan Wadica, an experienced head coach, maybe young overall, setting up his defense to pass protect here. We haven't seen a Nick Lang target yet. He's on the bottom half of the field here. Maybe they call number 9's name.
1: They're dialing up a bunch look to that left side. Nick Lang is out wide. Ahmad Taylor in the backfield. Reed in the gun, takes the shotgun snap. Takes a 3-step drop. Bounces to his right. He's rolling towards the Ithaca sideline. He'll keep it himself. He's taken down at the numbers. Just a couple of yards short of the Johns Hopkins 44 in the line to gain. Will Seibert again in on the tackle, and now decision time for IC.
0: Looks like they keep the offense out here. We know they don't have the greatest kicking squad out right now, but it's fourth and two in enemy territory. It's not close enough to go for a field goal, but if you're punting, you might be giving up a chance to extend this drive. We know Mike Reed has the ability to pooch punt himself. He did it in Cortica last year, and nobody back right now for Hopkins. That could be a good play to put them all the way back in deep position.
1: 12 personnel for Ithaca. Got a bunch look to the left here. Ithaca lined up on the right hash. They put Will Scordato in motion. Reed will bounce to the left. He floats it up to Lang, and it's over his head. It's a turnover on downs. Johns Hopkins defense stands tall. Tyler Da Silva there in coverage, and the Blue Jays will take over at their own 46-yard line.
0: And it's been some tough ones so far for this Ithaca offensive line. A newer unit that's still finding their footing here as an inexperienced squad for the most part, but you're not giving Mike Reed enough time to sit in the pocket and think about his decisions. He has just a few seconds, if that, to make a throw.
1: It was a 9-play drive. Bombers go 31 yards. 11 minutes, 3 seconds to go here in the first quarter. Nothing your score. As Luke Baker takes the field as a Johns Hopkins starter for the first time. Shotgun snap on first down, 3-step drop. He'll air it out deep over the middle, and it's caught. That's Josh Moore who hauls it in at the 10-yard line. He burned Joe Spear in coverage, and the Blue Jays, quick strike. They're set up in the red zone right away.
0: And that's not a great start to Joe Spear's season, preseason first-team All-American.
1: Baker up tempo in the shotgun. He hands it off, bouncing to his right. That's Pugliano. A very minimal gain there, maybe picked up one as he ran off the right tackle. Baker with the dream start in his first start of the year, a 40-plus yard completion to Josh Moore, an honorable mention in the Centennial Conference last season. For Baker, his legs are such a weapon. You wonder here down the goal line if we'll lean on him. He's got two backs to his right and his left. Here on second down, he'll hand it off to Brock Dandridge. He goes off the right tackle, but in there, it's Henry Takis who tackles him down. That's a loss of one. Jake Green also there to make the stop. And after the big completion, now third and long for the Blue Jays as they try to hit Pater.
0: Yeah, this is great response here. And without much room behind, you don't have space for Cole Crotty to go on deep yardage situations like that. They're going to have to learn to stop that on the next drive. But right now, focus on limiting this Johns Hopkins team to just 3 points.
1: Cole Crotty, the all-world receiver who leads all of Division III football in career receiving yards, touchdowns, and receptions. He's alone on the right. Two running backs accompany Baker in the backfield. On third down, shotgun snap. He'll keep it himself. He bounces to the right. Joe Spira lays the boom. And Baker is taken down around the six. Field goal unit will come out for Hopkins as the Bomber defense stands tall on the goal line.
0: Yeah, and that's a good stand by Joe Spear on that last one there. You want to get him involved in every single play. Brandon McGuire might be calling plays. He might have been the offensive coordinator for this team a year ago. But as a head coach, he understands the defense has to run through a guy like Joe Spira, who's so talented. If you see number two on the other side, oftentimes you're in trouble.
1: Caleb Waite standing at the 17-yard line. This will be a 24-yard kick. It's up, and it's through. Caleb Waite, the man who took over the starting job as a freshman last season, puts 3 points on the board. Hopkins leads 3-0, 8:36 to go, as we'll toss it down to the sideline with Molly Golden.
2: Nikita, just some initial observations I saw on that original Ithaca offensive drive. Brandon McGuire actually standing a lot of the times to the side of the team, not necessarily in with the rest of his team on the sideline, but he parallel a lot to the line to scrimmage, wherever he saw his quarterback Mike Reed was, and John Ramsey as well down here on the sideline in his role as an Ithaca defensive coach with this staff as well. We'll have more on him later on, guys.
1: Well, a quick strike starts off the first drive of the season for Johns Hopkins, but the Bombers stand tall. 5-play drive, goes 48 yards, ultimately ends up in a field goal. 8.5 minutes to play here in the first quarter, as Ithaca will get the football back. Anthony Mestre and Marcus Boyle back deep to receive for IC. Johns Hopkins lined up at the 30-yard line wearing their all-black uniforms with blue lettering. Caleb Waite, the kickoff specialist, puts it up in the air. It's an end-over-end kick towards the right sideline that will land in the end zone for a touchback. So Ithaca will start their second drive of the season at the 25-yard line.
0: And you got to get more targets to Nick Lang here. You had one that was really just a pass out of bounds. Mike Reed really didn't try and target Nick Lang on that fourth down and conversion attempt. He's got to get more involved in the offense. And you understand, too, you've got more names you can call, unlike the defense where you really want Spear to be the guy. You still want Nick Lang to go out there and perform. 100 yards and a touchdown is something he did a handful of times last year, and the Bombers won many of those games he did that.
1: The Liberty League first-teamer is on an island to his left, defended by Kevin Ola. Three receivers set to the right on first down for the Bombers. Mike Reed takes the shotgun snap. He's got pressure immediately. Steps up in the pocket. He'll take off and run. He's leveled as he was about to slide down, and that'll be a late hit. He was tackled at the 30-yard line, but that'll be a 15-yard penalty, and potentially a targeting call remains to be seen.
0: Yeah, this will be a very crucial one on if we see a targeting call ejected from this game. I doubt it. It didn't look that really intensive and aggressive.
1: And it'll be in an unnecessary roughness, so no ejection, but nonetheless, 15 yards at the end of the play, so Ithaca will spot it here at the 44-yard line.
0: And mistakes you can't have there. The offensive line collapses quickly for Mike Reed, a pass play originally, but he extends it. Offensive line has got to give more time for Mike Reed. Hasn't been that so far.
1: Now here first and 10, 3-0 Blue Jays lead, 8:15 to go in the first quarter. Nick Lang goes in motion from left to right on first down as Scully gets the handoff up the middle. He knives his way through for a gain of about 5, right on the middle of the Johns Hopkins logo. Anthony Nicotera in on the tackle. Second down, 5 yards to go. The line to gain here is the Johns Hopkins 46. Ithaca offense anticipated to rely heavily on the run here thus far. Mike Reed has had a lion's share of the carries. Here on second down and 6, he takes the snap, he'll hand it himself, he bounces to the left. He's tackled down after a gain of 2. That sets up third and short from the 48-yard line. Jack Smith there to drag him down. Three receivers stacked out to the left. Bombers lined up on the left hash. Reed with the shotgun snap. He'll hand it to Scully. He's got no room to work. A sea of black defenders get in there. They drag him down. He loses 2 there. Bombers exactly at midfield. You saw them go for it in a similar situation last time, but with 4 or 5 yards to go, Ithaca elects to send out the punting unit.
0: Yeah, they don't do it here, and this offensive line so far in this game has been getting destroyed, to say the least, Nikita. They've been handled. It's not been looking good for the Bombers so far. They've got to find a way to get more consistency in that front five.
1: Caleb Wandell with his first punt of the season. He stands at the 35-yard line with a spiraling kick. Fair catch is called for and made by Alex Orecchio at the Johns Hopkins 13-yard line. The Bomber drive starts out promising, but they end up with a 44-yard punt. Johns Hopkins will take over, leading 3-0, 6 minutes and 24 seconds to go here in the first quarter at Homewood Field.
0: And you see for the Bombers here, now the real challenge starts. When you trap somebody inside in the red zone, there's a chance for you to have a little bit more freedom defensively. You know what's coming, short pass plays, possible run plays. They did well there, but not allowing that big Cole Crotty play is going to be huge. Rather, more with 44 yards that time.
1: Baker in the gun on first down. He'll hand it off to Pugliano. He bounces to his right off tackle. He's ripped down there at the 17-yard line. No surprise, it's Joe Spira in on the tackle.
0: Yeah, he's going to be everywhere, and he's probably pretty upset with himself after allowing that big one to start. You allow about half the chains to be ripped off there. Great patience to extend the run play.
1: Johns Hopkins team, which ran for over 200 yards per game last season. They were inside the top 10 in every single Division III football poll. Here on second down and four, Baker hands it off to a back behind him, bounces out right off tackle. That's Brock Dandridge. Joe Spira pushes him out of bounds once again. Very near the line to the line to gain of the 23, and they'll give him the first down. Hopkins moves the chains.
0: Yeah, small plays, but they get it done there. And Spira, again, he's a guy you want to get involved every play, and we've said his name a lot, but he's also the safety. He's the last line of defense sometimes, and if he is getting in there, there's a chance it sometimes means they get past the first defensive line or linebacker unit.
1: Four on the front for the Bombers, seven in the box here on first and 10. Baker will hand it off to Dandridge. This time bounces to his left. He gets outside of Swear, but he's got room to run. It's Joe Spira again from sideline to sideline, makes the tackle, but this time it's after a gain of seven.
0: Yeah, he's stopping these from being big plays. That one going to bring them just to second and one.
1: Actually, a gain of nine on the play here. Baker alone in the backfield. He looks out to his right. He's got a man. It's Cole Crotty. Crotty with one man to beat, stiff arms him, but Marcus Boyle sticks with it to make the tackle. Hopkins moving the ball with efficiency at the Ithaca 38-yard line, first and 10.
0: And it's a great fake out, right? You don't have much anticipation of a possible pass play, but Crotty out there with space against Boyle sees that space, and it's kind of like laying a bunt down with a third baseman too far back. You understand their space, just run an in route and take advantage of it. Something to note here, Josh Moore, wide receiver three for this team, on the sideline right now on the air bike.
1: He had a big completion on the first drive of the game. As here on first down, they'll hand it off to the left with Dandridge again. He's pushed out of bounds by Joe Spira at the 34-yard line.
0: It's Groundhog Day at this point with this Ithaca defense. Joe Spira. But again, you don't often want him to be the one to make the tackle. The defensive line's got to get more involved.
1: Trips to the right here on second down for Hopkins. Baker with the hard count. Now he'll make some adjustments at the line. 3 minutes, 45 seconds to play. Second and seven. The line to gain is the Ithaca 28-yard line. Baker takes the shotgun snap, chest high. He drops back. He's looking to his right. He's going deep. He's got a wide open Cole Crotty. He can walk into the end zone. Touchdown, Hopkins. They lead 9-0. 3 minutes, 32 seconds to go. Luke Baker looking very comfortable early. He finds his superstar wide receiver.
0: And the schemes to set up Cole Crotty right now are making this Ithaca defense look silly. He's been wide open every single time. You saw Josh Moore there earlier, also wide open. This Bomber team is just not finding the coverage they need right now from their secondary, and that's been the big problem.
1: Caleb Waite will boot the point after attempt through the uprights. Johns Hopkins leads 10-0. A seven-play drive. They go 86 yards. They score a touchdown in just 2 minutes and 52 seconds. They lead 10-0 here with 3 minutes, 32 seconds to go in the first quarter. Malik Golden is down on the sideline.
2: Nikita, we've been talking about it all afternoon. Mike Reed stepping into a new role this season, but the season starting quarterback for Ithaca, and we chatted at camp earlier this week about his confidence growing all season long due to his versatility and what he was able to do in several different offensive positions. And he used the group of leaders around him to prepare him for the moment today. And he said, they instill so much confidence in me. I wish I would not be able to do, I would not be able to do what I do without them on the field as a leader without them.
1: Thank you, Molly. Well, Mike Reed has got his work cut out for him here early, Devin. The offensive line has proven they've had a difficult time to hold up. And on the other side, Luke Baker has had no issues driving down the field. The running game, the passing game, it's all worked for Johns Hopkins. So they lead 10-0. Anthony Mestre and Joe Krupe back deep to receive the kickoff. Bomber still going from right to left. Caleb Waite will boot it away. And that will land in the end zone for a touchback. Once again, Ithaca will start this drive from their own 25-yard line.
0: And the chunk plays are going to be big here. The longest play the Bombers have had all day, Nikita, was a 15-yard unnecessary roughness penalty. And you're going to see a little bit more needed from this team if they want to get past the midfield line. They haven't gotten past Johns Hopkins' 45-yard line despite making it to midfield twice.
1: Mike Reed is 2 for 4 for 12 yards through the air. He's already run the ball 5 times. He has picked up 27 on the ground. See if they lean more on his legs here. First down and 10. He takes the shotgun snap. He's going to move up the middle. He'll take off again. Anthony Mestre gives him a block. It's a solid gain for Reed. Just about a yard short of the 35-yard line. And they'll give him the first down. Mike Reed again using his legs efficiently when the pressure came.
0: But a design pass play again, and the offensive line collapses early, gives him no time. If there's two real question marks to this team so far, it's the secondary and the offensive line early in the season for the Bombers.
1: Bunch look to the right on first down and 10 for Reed. He will roll that way towards the Hopkins sideline. He will throw it away. Tyler Sanders makes the catch, but about 3 feet out of bounds. That takes us to second and 10. 10-0 Johns Hopkins lead. 2 minutes and 51 seconds to go here in the first quarter at Homewood Field. Hopkins has a man down in the secondary. That is David Halal, one of the starting corners for the Blue Jays. Led the team with 8 pass breakups last season. You hate to see this in week one.
0: Not ideal, and there have been a couple injuries for this Johns Hopkins team so far. We talked about on the other side of the ball, Josh Moore still on the sideline. He's been a very good weapon for this Blue Jays team, and now you see a starting corner go down. Never ideal, but it does give the Bombers a chance to talk through this one. Still got a handful of minutes left in this first quarter to try and make something. Halal walking back on his own might, though, looks to be just fine.
1: He's walking under his own power. That is encouraging to see. This is a Hopkins secondary, which has lost a couple pieces. You look at a first-team All-American in Carson Bordeaux as a safety. Carter Haug and Jack Schondelmeyer. Those were two big pieces in the secondary. You can ill afford to lose a lot of guys, especially early, just week one.
0: Yeah, you know, you really can't. And the Bombers have dealt with some injuries in training camp, and they've had to bounce back to themselves. It's never an easy thing to go through.
1: Now second down and 10 from the 35-yard line. Reed will fake the handoff. He throws out right. Nick Lang leaps up on a second effort. Can't make the catch. Ball juggled around there for a little while, but it landed harmlessly on the turf. So third and 10. Parker Jones, David Halal's backup, comes in, does the job as they attack him, immediately entering the game. Now third down and 10, 2:45 to go in the first quarter. The line to gain for Ithaca is their own 45-yard line. 4 men out wide. Chase Myers comes into the game to the left of Reed. Reed in the shotgun. He'll step up again. He'll take off and run. He moves from left to right, and he's got the first down. It was a designed pass, but he took off. Nick Zweiker makes the tackle, but it's a gain of 11. Mike Reed has now 48 yards on the ground in the first quarter alone. And there's a false start there on first down. So Ithaca pushes back 5 yards. Nick Lang went a little bit early there. Bombers back to their own 41-yard line. It'll be first down and 15. They trail this one 10-0 to Johns Hopkins. They've moved to this part of the field a couple times, but here is where their drives have stalled out.
0: I think it's crucial to see a little bit of pressure, at least a red zone trip here from the Bombers in this drive.
1: 3-man front for Hopkins. They send it forth on a blitz. Reed will dump it off over the middle to Kevin Maloney. Maloney snices. He's taken down at the right, on the right hash. Picks up 8 or 9 yards. And Devin, that's the biggest completion through the air today for the Bombers.
0: Yeah, but it was only 5 yards in the air and then an extra 7 on top of that on the ground. It's a good play, but at the same time, you needed a little bit more from the air. You haven't seen that.
1: Trips to the left here on second down and short. Some pressure up the middle. They'll go out deep on the right sideline. Lang, does he have it? He's out of bounds. He came up with the football. but excellent defense by Kevin Olah pushing him to the boundary. He had no room to get a foot in.
0: Yeah, he landed on his back, out of bounds. Didn't really have much of a chance right there.
1: 1 minute, 29 seconds to go now in the first quarter. Ithaca at the Johns Hopkins 47. The line to gain is the 44. A.J. Harvey checks into the game for the first time here today, as has Anik Volschlut. Timeout, Ithaca. They'll talk things over before third down. Third down has been a very tough spot for teams to pick up first downs against Johns Hopkins. They've excelled at getting teams off of the field. Last season, just 32% of the time did teams convert against Hopkins. But here, Devin, a third and short situation more favorable for IC.
0: Yeah, and it's their fifth third down opportunity of the day. 2 for 4 so far, so 50%. And they've been solid. They've been able to get these 3 or 4 yard plays consistently. It's just when they find themselves in a third and long situation, that's when they've have struggled so far. So you'll see what Mike Reed can do. I think you want to see him pass here and leave the option open for him to use his legs. That's what's worked. Leave options open in the flat with your slot receivers and possibly Scully as the running back. But we'll see what the Bombers decide to do here. Again, McGuire runs a good offense, and you're going to need to see that happen once more.
1: It's been tough sledding through the air thus far. Reed just 3 for 8. Here in 3rd and 3, he's got 2 receivers to his left. 5-man front for Hopkins. They'll keep it with Reed. He drives up the middle, keeps the legs churning. And it looks to the naked eye that he's got enough for the first down. The referees will converge to make a decision.
0: Either way, I think, yeah, they call it a first down. Either way, I think the Bombers would have stayed on the field. But a great play right there. Michael Reed getting support from his offensive line for one of the first times today. They keep the train chugging, probably 3 yards short at first point of contact. But you keep the legs moving, you keep the offensive line pushing, and that's where they move the chains.
1: Already the 8th carry of the day for Mike Reed. 45 seconds to go in the first quarter. Here, Ithaca starts at the Hopkins 44-yard line. Reed, shotgun snap, rolls to his right. Careening towards the Bombers' sideline. He throws and he connects with Tian Murray, but the ball gets jarred free. Spencer Kramer in with the pass breakup. Would have been a gain of about 15. Instead, 2nd and 10, still from the 44.
0: It's a good throw, but it's also a ball that Tian Murray has to catch. It hits him in the chest, inbound, just on the sideline hashes. And if you're not going to haul that in, it's putting you in a tough spot. Again, 2nd and long now instead of what would have brought you to the 30-yard line.
1: Now 3 of 9 through the air for Mike Reed. 4 receivers in the game for Ithaca. Chris Scully, the lone back to his right. They respot the football. Everyone shuffles over from the right hash to right up the middle. Here on 2nd and 10, 36 seconds to go in the first quarter. Ithaca down 10-0. Trips to the left, Tian Murray in the middle. Reed, shotgun snap. He throws it over the middle to nobody in particular. Nico Herskowitz, the intended receiver. He cut inside, Reed threw it outside. That'll bring up a 3rd and long.
0: Yeah, just didn't really have the option there. But Trace Landgin right there didn't even get blocked and really screwed up the play for Mike Reed. Every single time we've seen a pass play, Mike Reed has been under pressure. Not a single time has he had a comfortable pocket.
1: Another 4-receiver set. This time, 3 go to the right. Nico Herskowitz on an island to the left. Chris Scully goes in motion in the backfield. 3rd and 10. Hopkins sends heat. They throw over the middle. Tyler Sanders gets leveled by 2 defenders. The play is broken up. It's an incompletion. They are in Hopkins territory, but on 4th and 10, you figure the punting unit will come out for Ithaca here.
0: I could be wrong, but I saw some clear head contact right there. And it looked like he got punched like a rag doll in the head. But another great defensive stop for this Johns Hopkins team. And they're doing an excellent job at shutting down this Bomber offense when they get close to possible scoring territory.
1: Every one of Ithaca's drives has made it at past midfield. But nothing doing after that. 28 seconds to go in the first quarter. 10-0 Johns Hopkins leads. And they're about to get the football back here.
0: Yeah, they are. And a brief timeout for a moment. And it looks like they may watch this playback one more time for that potential targeting. I don't know what else they would be looking at here specifically, but there was head contact toward the end of that play right there, and they do have the play under review.
1: So we'll see what the ruling is there. Tyler Sanders was hit low and high at the same time. So they're reviewing here for a targeting penalty. This would give Ithaca 15 yards and a first down, and it would take a Johns Hopkins defender out of the game.
0: Yeah, Nick Zwicker would be gone. So we'll see how they do it here, but, I mean, you watch that back. The head ragdolled like it was a punch from Muhammad Ali. It was not a clear one where you felt like there was nothing, but at the same time, you have to have enough evidence to overturn the call. And to the naked eye in live action, that's the difference.
1: Play continues to be under review. This is the difference between 4th and 10 from the 44-yard line, where a fresh set of downs for Ithaca from the Johns Hopkins 29. Hopkins has had no issue moving the ball down the field on their first two drives. You hate to say this could be the game, but without a doubt, this penalty does have significant implications going forward.
0: I think it has implications. I would push back and say it's not too serious. I do think this is far from the game. The Bombers have the ability to settle in themselves, make a defensive stop, go back and score, and keep it a one-possession game. But here's the penalty call. We'll see.
1: So, no targeting call. The Bombers will be charged with their second timeout for the failed challenge. It'll be fourth down and 10 from the Blue Jay 44-yard line. Caleb Wandell out to punt it away. Alex Orecchio and Robbie Enright back deep. 28 seconds to go here in the first quarter. Johns Hopkins leading 10-0, about to get the football back. Wandell hoping to pin him deep. From his own 40, Wandell gets the snap, boots it, spiraling kick, fair catch is called for and made by Orecchio. Past the 15-yard line. They spot him at the 17, so that's where Johns Hopkins will start their third drive of the day. So far, so good for Luke Baker.
0: Yeah, it's not been too bad. He's had an easy job for the most part, and it's credit to the designed offense that we've seen from this Johns Hopkins team. Wide receivers have been free, and Cole Crotty has had maybe a 5-yard hula hoop in radius around him with no defenders within that range. And with that, you're going to count up yards and count up touchdowns.
1: First down and 10 from the 17. Baker in the gun, fakes the handoff, then rolls to his left. He'll throw it out wide. That lands short of his intended target. That is Robbie Enright. Marcus Boyle in with the tight coverage. Second down and 10, first quarter dwindling down, 16 seconds to go. That's the first incompletion today for Baker. He's now 3-for-4 for 107 yards and a touchdown.
0: And if that was an underthrown ball, too. If he throws that with a little bit more zip, a little higher, that's a first down and a completion.
1: Second and 10 from the 18. Baker with a back to his right in Pugliano. Takes the shotgun snap, and he'll keep it himself. He bounces off the right tackle. Then he cuts back from right to left. Taken down around the numbers at the 30-yard line. Henry Takis makes the tackle. But it's enough for a first down for Luke Baker. First time he's shown off his legs with a significant gain today. It moves the chains, and it brings us to the end of the first quarter. Johns Hopkins leads the Ithaca Bombers 10-0 here at Homewood Field. We'll step aside. The second quarter is up after the break.
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1: Welcome back here to Homewood Field. As the two teams flip side, let's hear from the third member of our crew down on the sideline. Molly, take it away.
2: Yeah, guys, in between those two offensive drives, I caught a conversation between Chris Scully, Mike Reed, and Brandon McGuire. They all had the iPad with each other, all three of them, and Mike Reed actually followed Brandon McGuire throughout entirety of the quarter before the quarter change right there. They followed each other back and forth down the side, just staying in constant communication with each other. Back to you.
1: Thank you, Molly. First down and 10 from the 29-yard line for Johns Hopkins. They're now going right to left in their black uniforms. They lead 10-0 as we start the second quarter. Luke Baker puts a man in motion. That's Enright. They'll give him a jet sweep. He'll roll out to his right by the Johns Hopkins sideline. He's taken down by Andrew Swearbud. Picks up a gain of about 4. First time we've seen the jet touch pass here today.
0: And likely a defense that's looking to step up and contain a little bit more than they have been so far in this game. Nikita, it's been big plays after big plays if they've needed it in dire situations.
1: Second down and 5 from the Hopkins 34-yard line. Three receivers to the right. Baker will hand it off. Bouncing to the left, that's Pugliano. Chase Smith in on the tackle. But a big gain and a first down. Hopkins pushes it up to their own 40-yard line. When it hasn't been big plays, they've been gaining 4 or 5 yards. It's here on first and 10, Baker. Play action. He'll flip it off in the flat to the right. Pugliano has it. He cuts back inside, but he's taken down by Marcus Boyle. And he's got enough for a first down. Hopkins quickly pushes the ball to midfield.
0: Seems like the shortest play in these recent drives for them have been 5 yards. And that's going to win you a ball game right there. The Bombers not able to contain the flats, and it seems like there's always something they're missing every play that Johns Hopkins can take advantage of.
1: Luke Baker's looked very comfortable so far. Transfer from Sacramento State. He's got ties to Johns Hopkins here on first and 10 from the 50. Takes a shotgun snap, hands it off tackle to Pugliano. Going to his left, he breaks a tackle from Joe Spira, stays up. Davin Foote jumps on his back and drags him down, but not before Pugliano picks up 9.
0: And beyond that, it's a fantastic play by Pugliano to shed a Joe Spira tackle.
1: 12 minutes, 50 seconds to go here in the second quarter. Johns Hopkins leads 10-0 from the Ithaca 41-yard line. Baker with a running back to his right and behind him. Pugliano at his hip. He'll hand it off. Actually fakes it. Now he's going to flip it out to nobody in particular. And that'll be an intentional grounding. He dumped it off to the left. Everyone went to the right. But a late hit there.
0: Going to be rough in the passer, likely there against the Bombers, which could be a brutal one. We'll see how they do it. But a little bit of late contact there against Luke Baker. When you have Davin Foote in a position where he could just let him throw that, and it's not going to be a completion no matter what. Simple mistakes piling on against this Bomber defense so far that has been the calling card in recent years under Michael Terper. And when you lose a great mind like him to be a Cornell defensive coordinator, there's going to be an anti-honeymoon period. You're going to have to find a way to push forward and break those spirits and get to that level of defense you had before.
4: Intentional grounding due to the contact on the quarterback. The official foul, roughing the passer, mid-quarter, for the 99 against the defense. That play was under further review.
1: So it's roughing the passer on Davin Foote with a review for targeting.
0: Yeah, and that could bring Davin Foote out of this game depending on how they grade this one. We'll see it what it is. It did not seem too aggressive in the moment, but yeah, you're right. It would have been intentional grounding if not for that ugly play at the end by the Bombers.
1: Referees will go back into the tent. At least it's a 15-yard gain and a fresh set of downs on what would have been a harmless incompletion. Now Devin looking towards the sideline. Standout slot receiver Josh Moore is over there in crutches.
0: And it seems as though he could be done for this game. And that's a big loss, but again, you still keep your top two wide receivers. So it's a tough one. He was the guy who got that big pickup early to lead Hopkins to their first one. 44 yards on one reception. But now it's too little and too late, possibly, for him to come back into this game. You hope overall in the season he does see some field time later.
1: This is a deep receiver room for Johns Hopkins. So far today, Cole Crotty with 1,400 yards last season, the most in Johns Hopkins history. For a wide receiver, he's picked up right where he left off. Two catches, 63 yards, and a touchdown. He was elected a team captain. Robbie Enright, another wide receiver, another team captain. He's been quiet so far today, just one catch for 5 yards. But the way Hopkins has moved the football, you can expect to see him getting more involved here. We're in a replay review right now. They're reviewing targeting on Davin Foote of the Bombers. Johns Hopkins leading 10-0 with 12:29 to go in the second quarter. Play was at midfield, so at the very least, Johns Hopkins will take their next snap.

0: Got two carries for 13 yards on the ground. Such a great athlete. Plays baseball. Started 47 games in the spring. Devin, what have you seen from Luke Baker so far?
1: Just calm, and that's what you need in your first start of the season. Ithaca, an unranked opponent, but receiving votes according to D3Football.com in their poll. But overall, he's made the right decisions to this point. Could use a little bit more accurate throws, but his wide receivers are giving him quite the excuse to just throw it in the area, and they'll come down with it.
0: Referees come out of the tent. Official ruling pending. And they rule that indeed it is targeting on Davin Foote. So he will be disqualified from the rest of the game.
1: But not only disqualified, they rule that was with intention. And Brandon McGuire on the sideline, rightfully furious. It did not seem like that. And contrary to the previous targeting call we saw, one was a lot more aggressive, where the Bombers were the victim with no ejection and no targeting compared to that one.
0: Johns Hopkins moves all the way up to the 27-yard line. They lead 10-0 with 12 and a half minutes to go in the second quarter. Likely already in field goal range for Caleb Wade. First down and 10, the line to gain is the 17. Robbie Enright split out to the left, defended by Chase Smith. Two receivers set to the right for Hopkins. Baker takes the snap on first down. Flag flies. He'll dump it off in the flat to Pugliano on the left. He's taken down by Joe Spira on the Johns Hopkins sideline. We'll wait to see what the penalty is. It was immediately after the snap. And another very discouraging sign as Aiden Perry, the Bomber nose tackle captain, is writhing around on the ground in pain.
1: And he's grabbing at that left knee, which is ugly as well. You never really want that. And real unfortunate for the Bombers here in just a series of troubling plays.
0: Perry, one of the team captains. He was a Liberty League first teamer last year. And he hasn't missed a single game in his Ithaca career. Hope that everything is all right there. There's a ruling of offsides on the play, but they're tending to Perry. We will take a step aside here. 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
0: We welcome you back here to Homewood Field. Aiden Perry helped off to the sideline. It's second and five here for Johns Hopkins. Excuse me, first and five after the offsides penalty. Full house look. Baker will keep it. Bounce to the left on a read option. He's tackled down at the 20-yard line. Jake Green there to make the stop.
6: Tackled by Landon Varley.
0: Landon Varley in as well. Just under 12 minutes to go in the second quarter. Johns Hopkins leading 10-0 on the precipice of the red zone. Spotted at the 20-yard line. Second and three. 21 personnel for Johns Hopkins. Two running backs in the game. They've got a pistol look on second down. Luke Baker from the gun. Hands it off to the right. Pugliano off the right tackle. He's dragged down by Landon Varley.
6: Tackled by Varley.
0: That is enough for the first down. It's a pickup of three for Brock Dandridge. He exits the game. Checking in is Alex Arecchio, who figures to spend a lot of time in the slot with the injury to Josh Moore.
1: And we saw the Bombers' red zone defense before. It was very solid. They've got to kind of replicate that again. Spirits are down right now. You're down double digits. You just lost one of your main guys in Perry.
0: First and 10 from the 17-yard line. Baker in the pistol.

0: hands it off up the gut, Pugliano. He slices off the center, goes to the left. He's taken down after a modest gain. Joe Spira and Carson Cianciulli connect there to make the tackle. They push it to second and six. The Blue Jays keep chipping away, getting closer to the end zone's doorstep. At the Ithaca 13-yard line, one first down left to be picked up. That's at the 8. On second down, Pugliano to the left of Baker. He rolls to his left. On the Hopkins sideline, he connects with Robbie Enright. Marcus Boyle in there to make the tackle. Another easy pitch and catch for Luke Baker. Just one incompletion thus far today.
1: And just a fantastic offensive game plan right now by Johns Hopkins. They're setting themselves up for easy plays. It doesn't look like they've done anything that feels difficult for them so far, and that's exactly what you want if you are the Blue Jays.
0: It's very reminiscent to last year when Bay Harvey went 16 of 18 through the air, didn't get sacked once. Just not a lot of pressure has come Luke Baker's way thus far. As we will have a timeout, Johns Hopkins.
2: Timeout, Johns Hopkins. That's their first.
0: Before first and goal from the 7-yard line, let's throw it down to Molly Golden on the sideline.
3: Yeah, guys, down here on the sideline, I get a good view of Aiden Perry in the injury tent right now. He's got a ton of guys around him right now, but he was able to put pressure on the left knee as he was walking off the field right there. But in the injury tent, they were doing some testing on his knee for those lower body injuries that you see all throughout football, but also some ice going on there right now. But the guy who has not left his side is his brother. Devin Perry has not left his side. His family's down there with him as right now, talking to the training staff. We'll have more on him later on, guys.
0: Thank you, Molly. Perry figures to be a big piece of the season. You hate to see guys go down, especially in week one. When we come out of the timeout, Johns Hopkins will have the ball first and goal from the 7-yard line. Already leading 10-0. We did see the Bombers stand tall in the red zone on the first drive that Hopkins had here today. They're electing to go with 21 personnel. It's a full house look, a tight end and two running backs to the left, right, and back of Luke Baker. Crotty and Enright split out wide. Baker will roll to his right. He's pressured by Takis. He dumps it to the flat, incomplete. Frank Guerrera jars the football free. It was intended for Pugliano.
2: Pass was intended for Shapiro. Second and goal.
0: That'll take it to second and goal. Nine minutes and 21 seconds to go. This time Shapiro will attach to the offensive line to the left. Two running backs remain in the game. Johns Hopkins aligned on the left hash. Baker takes the shotgun snap, turns around, hands it off to the right to Dandridge. He's swallowed up. He's tackled down at the 5-yard line. Andrew Mellis, the one to make the stop. Frank Guerrera also got in there on the tackle. Now third and goal for Johns Hopkins. Can the Bombers make another stop here in the red zone?
1: It's third and 5. They've got some space and a little bit of distance for Johns Hopkins. Going to have to find a chunk play the way it seems so easy, except within 10 yards for them.
0: Crotty goes in motion from right to left. Now both him and Enright there. Crotty aligned in the slot. Baker will flip it out to Dandridge. On the right side, can he get in? No. Joe Spira comes flying in to make the tackle. He had a lot of green grass, but number 2 closed that gap quickly.
1: Just a fantastic triple option. And you thought for a moment Dandridge was going to have it, but Spira looked like Usain Bolt dashing toward the outside there to meet him at the 2-yard line and stop the play.
0: 8 minutes and 15 seconds to go in the second quarter. Johns Hopkins wants to keep the offense out there. From the 2-yard line, it's fourth and goal. They lead 10-0. They're looking to make this a 3-score game. Cole Crotty and Robbie Enright are split to the right and left. Two running backs in the backfield with Luke Baker. Crotty goes in motion. Baker rolls to his right. Is he in? No! The Bombers stand tall and make the stop. And Johns Hopkins comes away empty-handed at the one-yard line. Joe Spira, shocker, he's in to make the stop. And Ithaca, with a massive turn of events, they keep the Blue Jays empty-handed.
1: Yeah, two huge plays. And that's why when you go back to that targeting call earlier for the Bombers, I emphasize it not being possibly too much of a problem here, because they can go out there, make a stop on defense, then charge back themselves. This is still a 10-point game, well within reach for the Bombers. If they get on a roll, if they get comfortable to develop something here. They need to find those chunk plays, though. Again, longest play all day, non-penalties, just an 11-yard rush by Mike Reed.
0: A 15-play drive going for 81 yards comes up with nothing. But the Bombers are backed up at their own one-yard line. Reed in the gun. Johns Hopkins will stack the box. They've got eight guys in there. Reed will hand it off. Scully bounces off the left tackle. He's got some yards to move. He pushes it past the 10-yard line. Spencer Kramer there to make the tackle. It's enough for a first down. A pickup of about 12. So they get the monkey off their back. Reed keeping up the tempo. Another handoff up the middle. Reed, Scully will bounce it out to his left. A flag flies near the line of scrimmage. Scully was pushed down at the numbers by Jack Smith near the Ithaca sideline. We're waiting to see the ruling on the flag. It appears to be holding on Ithaca. That's on Andrew Onesian, the Bomber left tackle. So wipe away a 5-yard gain there. Ithaca will go half the distance to the goal. Much of the yardage that Chris Scully gave them a couple plays ago, now gone. They're lined up at their own 6-yard line. First and 16 here. Hopkins with a 5-man front. Reed takes the snap. He'll roll out to his right near the back of the end zone. He just gets it away near the Hopkins sideline. Tian Murray was around in the area. Graham Hodge was the one who provided the pressure and took Mike Reed down. Just got it out in time.
1: Yeah, just barely. He keeps it enough. He's been playing a solid game so far, I would say, but his team's not doing him any favors. He's 3-for-11, and he's not put the ball in harm's way yet. He's throwing it on target, and the ones that he's missing, he just can't afford to make the pass to. This offense has not given Mike Reed the canvas to paint his masterpiece with so far. He's got to get a little bit more support from his offensive line and wide receivers.
0: Second and 16 from the 6-yard line. Reed will dump it away quickly to Scully. He connects with him on the Bomber sideline. He's taken down near the 16-yard line by Justin Scully. So Ithaca gets some of that yardage back. Still a ways to go. They're at the 16-yard line. The line to gain is the Ithaca 22. 6 minutes, 45 seconds to go. Johns Hopkins leading 10-0. Reed with trips to his right. Takes the snap, dumps it off to the left with Lang. Lang fights to try to stay on his feet, but he's short of the first down marker. Kevin Ola gave him no space to run after the catch. He's very close to the line to gain. And they're going to give him the first down, actually. It's a second effort from Nick Lang. Keeps the drive alive.
1: It's an excellent play right there, his first reception of the day.
0: Again, trips to the right for Ithaca. They're lined up on the left hash. Reed will hand it off to Chase Myers. He bounces to his left, then cuts back right. In between the hash and the numbers, he's taken down by Jack Smith.
1: And that's the type of carries you need from a guy like Chase Myers, who's going to be that second back for you. Just to give some break to Chris Scully, who's been very solid in this game. Like we imagined, the rushing game has been this identity for the Bombers, but they've got to find a way to put some points on the board.
0: 5.5 minutes to go. Johns Hopkins leading 10-0. Ithaca at their own 27. Mike Reed on second down from the gun. He's going to air it out deep down the field to Nick Lang, but it's past his outstretched reach. Lands at the 20-yard line incomplete. Kevin Ola was there. He's been the defensive back shading Lang, and Spencer Kramer, the safety over top there with some help. Now third down, 5 yards to go. Ithaca needs to get to the 27-yard line to keep this drive alive. Two running backs have entered the game. Chase Myers stays in, but now Anthony Mestre accompanies him in the backfield. Nico Herskowitz and Tian Murray out to the right. Mestre goes in motion towards the Ithaca sideline. It's Myers who gets the handoff to the left, up the gut. He's short of the first down. He's tackled at the 30-yard line. Justin Scully was the one in there. So now 5 minutes to go in the first half. Ithaca about 2 yards short of the first down marker.
1: Just 1 yard short right now, and you might as well keep the offense on the field. You've been able to get these short yardage plays, and with the way the Johns Hopkins offense has been moving themselves on the other side, you got to find a way to slow them down and just cut into their progress.
0: Mike Reed under center for the first time all day. They'll give him the QB keeper. He's trying to push forward with some help from his friends. Waiting on the official ruling. Does he have enough for the first down? He does. Mike Reed picks it up. The offensive line comes through with the brotherly shove.
1: And it's pretty incredible here. It's like 10-yard three down sets or four down sets for the Bombers every time to just enough get the first down. And they're taking a long time, but they're moving the chains.
0: No easy yards here on first down. Ahmad Taylor checks in. They put him in motion. They fake the dump off to him in the flat. Reed spinning around. He's in trouble. Graham Hodge doesn't bring him down. Reed somehow stays alive. Flips out to Ahmad Taylor on the Hopkins sideline. But it's over his head, incomplete. Justin Scully covering Taylor. But I don't know how Mike Reed escaped there and didn't get sacked for a loss of about six.
1: It's his balance. He's got incredible balance through the field, through contact. It goes back to his days as a wide receiver and running back for this team, tight end as well, where you got that familiarity pushing through tackle that oftentimes quarterbacks don't have the opportunity to. Great reps that built him for this moment to be such a dynamic weapon.
0: Second and 10 from the 32-yard line. Reed takes the shotgun snap, hands it off to Ahmad Taylor. Goes off the left guard, trying to keep the legs going, but he's got a couple Johns Hopkins defenders in there. Kevin Ola, we've said his name quite a bit today. He made the tackle. Spencer Kramer also there with some help. Gain of 3 on second down. Third and long now for the Bombers.
1: And this has been the toughest one for the Bombers so far to convert on third down in this situation. Mike Reed's been doing it every single time, though. Not often through the air. This team right now with a total of just 34 yards receiving.
0: Third down and 7 from the 35. This has been the longest drive of the day for the Bombers thus far. Reed takes the snap. He's in trouble, and he's swallowed up. A couple of Hopkins defenders meet at the QB. It's Sawyer Olson and Will Seibert, a team which finished second in the nation in sacks last season, has their first here today. It comes in a massive spot, as with 2 minutes and 45 seconds to go in the first half, Hopkins will get the football back.
1: And they've got 2 timeouts as well. They've got time to go here. It'll be just over a 2-minute drill for them to try and push. If the Bombers get the snap off, though, they had a chance for 12 personnel.
0: Wandell gets it away. It's a spiraling kick, which sends Alex Orecchio back. It bounces at the 10 and rolls into the end zone. Takes a favorable Johns Hopkins bounce. A touchback on a punt that rolled 72 yards.
1: Not bad.
0: Caleb Wandell showing off the leg. 2 minutes and 25 seconds left to go here in the first half. This Hopkins offense, 128 yards through the air, 66 on the ground.
1: And you're going to need to see stuff from the secondary here for the Bombers. They just haven't had that so far. And when you look through, it's been new names out there, of course, with Chase Smith and a guy in Marcus Boyle who didn't start the season as a cornerback 1 year ago, but was that for the Bombers by the end of the season. It's got to be a little bit more poise and comfortability, understanding they have all their boxes checked.
0: Johns Hopkins starts this drive at the 20-yard line after the touchback. 2 minutes, 25 seconds to go. Luke Baker in the gun on first down. He fires it over the middle. Incomplete. In and out of the hands of Joe Spira. The pass was intended for Alex Orecchio. Looks like those two weren't on the same page. It came in a bit high. A fortunate incompletion for the Blue Jays. Brings second and 10.
1: Boy, would that have been a game changer. In and out of the arms of Joe Spira would have brought them to their best field position of the entire day.
0: Now second and 10 from the 20-yard line for the Blue Jays. Luke Baker with the back to his left in the gun. Takes the shotgun snap, chest high. He flips it off near the Hopkins sideline to Ty Pugliano. Joe Spira comes swarming in there to make the tackle. It's a pickup of a couple yards. Actually none. He only gets back to the line of scrimmage. That will wind it down to the 2 minute warning. Johns Hopkins leads Ithaca 10-0. Third and long impending. Should Ithaca make this stop? If you can remember, because of the failed challenge, they've only got one timeout left to go.
1: They have a real chance to do something here, though, if they can move the offense quick. I mean, this is a great defensive spot right there to try and find a way to slow down this Johns Hopkins defense. Again, this team has not been forced to punt yet, and that's going to be a big thing. The Bombers are going to have to slow them down, especially in the second half. Hopkins set to get the ball to start half number two.
0: This Johns Hopkins team has four new starters on the offensive line out of the five. And when we talked with Coach McGuire before the game, he emphasized the importance of winning with four guys on the pass rush. So far, Devin, we just haven't seen that. But in a third and long situation, this is where you really need those guys to come through.
1: Yeah, you do. And I mean, you've seen the familiar names come through. Seven total tackles for Joe Spira. He leads the field right now. Justin Scully on the other side with five himself for Johns Hopkins. But you gotta see, rather eight now for Spira after that most recent update. I mean, it's incredible. It's all him. But again, we expected a lot of things from this Ithaca defensive line. It just hasn't been there. And we saw with the flash of a potential interception, Luke Baker's playing fine, but he's missed multiple throws already. The throws that he has made haven't been too impressive. It's been a player with a lot of space around him, nobody near defending, and he's making those completions, but not the tough ones. Ithaca's got to force him to make tough throws.
0: So now third and 10 from the 20-yard line. Out of the two-minute timeout, Baker takes the snap from the shotgun. He'll step up. He rolls to the near sideline. He flips. He's got Robbie Enright. That's enough for a first down. Cuts back inside. Nicholas Garzarella brings him down. But not after Johns Hopkins picks up the first down. Here comes the up-tempo with the two-minute drill.
1: Yeah, now they have a chance to extend this, but they're going to need the big plays. Bombers have been slowing him down.
0: Baker from the gun on first down. Quick drop back, fires out to the Ithaca sideline, and he connects. Cole Crotty there to make the grab. That's enough to move the chains once again. Johns Hopkins all the way up to their own 48-yard line. Aligned on the right hash. Baker again in the gun, he'll drop back to pass. This time he dumps it off at the 50-yard line around the numbers. Ty Pugliano is dragged down by three Bomber defenders. Joe Spira, Frank Guerrera, two that were in there pretty quickly. Now a minute 20 to go in the first half. Blue Jays have flipped the football to the other side of the field. They're on the Ithaca 49-yard line. Two receivers split to the left and the right for Baker here as a blitz comes for the Bombers. They'll dump it off to Crotty over the middle. Guerrera with the shoestring tackle. He takes Crotty down, but that is enough for a first down. Johns Hopkins still has two timeouts to work with. They're at the Ithaca 41-yard line with a minute to go. Here on first and 10, Baker from the midfield logo steps up, gets pressure in his face, and just gets the football away in time. Andrew Mendel, who's entered the game for Aiden Perry, there with the pressure. We really haven't seen much of that so far today.
1: Yeah, and that was probably the best pressure the Bombers have gotten on Luke Baker, on a pass attempt of that nature. You give him space, and then he finds trouble once the pocket collapses. You got to make his job difficult, and then you see the errors follow.
0: From the 41-yard line for Johns Hopkins. Trips to the right, 54 seconds to go in the first half. Baker takes the snap. Four-man rush for the Bombers. Robbie Enright with the connection on the outside beats Chase Smith there on the left. He's pushed out of bounds by the Johns Hopkins sideline. But they just keep on churning with chunk plays. 47 seconds to go now near the red zone. First and 10 for Hopkins from the 29-yard line.
1: And Nikita, it's just a bunch of hitch routes. It's 10 yards cut back, and they're open every single time. Too much space from these Bombers' defensive backs, and they can't afford to move closer with not much coverage behind them.
0: First and 10 from the 29. Baker will run it up the gut with a QB draw. He's taken down right in between the hash marks at the 20-yard line. Nicholas Garzarella there to stop him. First time out used on this drive. Second overall for Johns Hopkins in the first half. They've got one left to work with. They take that timeout with 38 seconds right as they enter the red zone. Second and one from the 20-yard line.
1: And the Bombers just have to limit them to a field goal here. You keep it within two scores, you have the ability to come out and try and make a play, but this does look a lot different than the third and 10 they had Johns Hopkins on all the way back at the 20-yard line to start this drive. Could not follow up there, and too much inconsistency has led to it. And overall, I think the biggest problem for this Bomber team is the wide receivers are just beating the Bomber secondary. You play them too close with a defensive back, they can get by you and go for a long play. If not, they're just going to run 5-yard, 10-yard hitches on you all day and pick up free passes. I mean, it's what we've seen from Luke Baker. 75% completion percentage, all because of that luxury he has from his such talented wide receiver group.
0: Crotty and Enright in the slot to the left and the right. Here on second and one. 41 seconds to go. Luke Baker, chest high shotgun snap. He'll fire it up the seam over the middle, and it's a touchdown, Hopkins. Guess who? Cole Crotty, second of the first half. A seamless two-minute drill drive, and the Blue Jays lead 16-0.
1: It was pitcher perfect, and the Bombers, again, no answer for these wide receivers. You get into the 20-yard territory, and when the Bombers have been trying to play against them in deep, they just have had no response. And Joe Spear, the closest one there, that's not his man, though. Just an awkward situation, and Spear not able to provide his best coverage right there.
0: Caleb Waite on for the point after try. He boots it up and through. An 11-play drive. They go 89 yards in a minute and 49 seconds. Luke Baker putting his stamp on his first game as a Blue Jay. Let's go to Molly Golden on the sideline.
3: Nikita, the main message in that last offensive huddle before this drive was it was all the different coaches were in there, but the main voice in there was Brandon McGuire. He looked at his offense and said three simple words: hey, we gotta go. There's a lot of different movement right now for this Ithaca offense, just trying to put some pieces together. But I will say I have a great look of Aiden Perry right now. He's got crutches on right now. Pads are off for the rest of the day. Ice wrapped around that left knee, guys.
0: 36 seconds left to go in the first half. Hoping for the best for Aiden Perry. The Bombers here, just one timeout left to work with. Every yard has been such a struggle to come by. You have to imagine here that with just 36 seconds left to go, they're more than okay with running the football here, taking this to the end of the first half. Anthony Mestre and Marcus Boyle are back deep to receive the kick from Caleb Waite. Ithaca going from left to right. Johns Hopkins leading 17-0. Waite back at the 25-yard line. Steps into the kick and boots it up. Spinning from side to side, Mestre will have it on the left hash. He cuts it up the middle. He's dragged down at the 25-yard line. Bombers will take over, 31 seconds to go in the first half. They have just one timeout at their disposal. And Devin, you have to figure here, they won't be putting their foot on the gas, not at least at the end of the first half.
1: I think you try one play, and if you can get something of volume, then you maybe try for this. It's still 30 seconds. You have the ability to run it. We saw Mahomes do it with just 13. Not saying that Mike Reed is Mahomes yet.
0: First down and 10 from the 25. Reed will flip it over the middle. It's a short completion by Nico Herskowitz. Juggled a bit as the ball came in. But he hauls it in. Kevin Ola there. Actually, they say that it slipped out there at the last second. So second down and 10. 17 seconds to go for now. They had the clock rolling for a couple seconds as it appeared like a completion to the naked eye. So they'll give them a couple seconds back, but nonetheless, not a ton of time to work with. They put 22 seconds on the clock. Second and 10 from the 25. Reed in the gun. Has pressure from his right. He'll air it out to Nick Lang on the Hopkins sideline. Tried for a one-handed catch. Couldn't haul it in. David Halal, who's come back into the game after dealing with an injury early on, there with the pass defense. Now 18 seconds to go, third and 10. Devin, in this situation, you just hand it off to the outside, see if you can break one off. If not, run it to the end of the half.
1: Yeah, I think so. I don't think you're focusing much here about going for the home run.
0: Third down and 10 from the 25. 18 seconds to go. Mike Reed with a QB draw right up the gut. He's got three Hopkins defenders driving him to the ground. And that will be it for the first half. Unless the Blue Jays call a timeout, which they do. They're going to force the Bombers to punt it away one last time. 8 seconds on the clock. It was a gain of 5 yards for Mike Reed there. We expected him to do a whole lot of running here today. He's produced with his legs, averaging just under 5 yards per carry. But the rest of the Bomber offense has struggled to handle the pressure from Johns Hopkins. Reed 5 for 18 through the air, just 34 yards.
1: And I still think Reed's playing a very solid game here. I think he's gotten no help, and his offensive line is struggled. Zach Gagner also now out of the game. It's Sean Edenfield at the right tackle position. And this Bomber team has just had very few answers for this very talented new look Johns Hopkins defensive line. And that's going to screw you up if you can't really find a way to do it there, and the Bombers have not.
0: The number 4 team in the country has shown why they're voted up there here in the first half. They lead 17 to nothing. Caleb Wandell will punt the football away with 11 seconds. Hopkins will let it bounce right in between Enright and Orecchio. 3, 2, 1, and 0 seconds on the clock. And that's it for the first half. It's been all Blue Jays thus far as they lead Ithaca 17 to nothing here at Homewood Field. This has been kind of a nightmarish first half for the Bombers. Hopkins has run the ball well. They've thrown the ball with efficiency as we're going to toss it down to Molly Golden, who's on the sideline with Coach McGuire. Molly?
3: Coach, a moment for you. You ran onto this field for the first time as a head coach. Take me through that moment earlier today.
4: Yeah, it would be great. We wish that we were running off of the same juice right now. So we got to get these guys going. We're not in a bad spot. 3 possessions. We got an explosive enough offense. We can come back from that. We can't shoot ourselves in the foot.
3: I heard you in that lost offensive huddle with 3 forwards. We got to go. What's the key right now to a productive halftime for you guys?
4: Yeah, just eliminate shooting ourselves in the foot. We're making some mistakes that's uncharacteristic of us. I think we're pretty excited to be out here. But now they've got to take a deep breath, pin their ears back up front and go. And then offensively, we got to make less mistakes, or just making some day one mistakes that we can't be doing right now.
3: Coach, thank you.
4: Yeah, thank you.
0: Thank you, Molly. We're going to send it to a break here from Homewood Field. One more time, Johns Hopkins leads the Ithaca Bombers 17 to nothing here on the season opener in 2026.
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0: Ithaca football is back, but the Bombers have not started their season the way they'd hoped, as they are down to the Johns Hopkins Blue Jays 17-0. There is this whole second half left to be played, but for now, it's time to break down what we saw from the first two quarters. Hello, everybody, and welcome to the Ithaca Football Halftime Show here on 92 WICB. I'm Jonathan Falco, and I'm joined by a couple of brand new analysts. First, it's Jack Linskins, and second, it's Parker Feldman. Jack, I'm going to start with you. How you doing? Welcome to the Halftime Show.
1: Thank you so much, Jonathan. I'm so excited to be alongside Parker to break down this halftime report. And it's week one. Ithaca is playing Johns Hopkins, and what a matchup we have so far.
2: Yeah, Falco, thanks for the introduction, my friend. It's been an absolute pleasure getting prepared for this here thus far for today's contest. And yeah, likewise with what Jack said, ready to get going, ready to break this all down for us this season.
0: Yeah, this is going to be a lot of fun, so thank you guys for joining us here on 92 WICB. Although it hasn't gone the Bombers' way, we do have a lot of things to talk about, and let's start out with that. Parker, I'll start with you. And first off, the Bombers are down 17-0. This is the debut of new head coach Brandon McGuire. What are your thoughts? I should say the overall takeaways from this first half so far.
2: Yeah, certainly, I think things changing in those last 2 minutes on that 2 minute drill that we saw from the Hopkins Blue Jays there on their offense. We had the plays setting up to make it a score of 17-0, a 3-score deficit, as opposed to just that 10-0 spot. Overall, though, I think honestly outside of that, the defense did have some really bright moments, and we'll get into that, certainly individual players to highlight. But of course, you kind of have a change in mentality when it's a 3-score advantage versus a 2-score advantage, which what you think is possible. Coach McGuire saying in that halftime interview with Molly just there that he feels confident that the offense can have some explosive plays. But at the moment, as it stands, and Hopkins getting the ball out of the half, it's certainly something to have to look forward to trying to get and play more effectively into the second half.
1: Yeah, Ithaca's offense has been struggling. That past offensive drive, they reached 31 yards starting from the 2-yard line after a great goal line stop by Ithaca's defense to prevent going up more, making that 17. But then that following drive, Johns Hopkins came down, scored another touchdown. Obviously their rushing has been a little iffy. Chris Scully all day, he's been getting stuffed near the A gap, B gap. But overall, Chase Myers has really stepped up, 9 yards on 2 plays in that one drive that tried getting them out of the 2-yard line. And so far, some stuff to look forward to for Ithaca.
0: Yeah, for sure. And I definitely want to talk about Ithaca's offense, though, because quite frankly, they've been getting dominated as well, especially, I should say, outmatched by Johns Hopkins' offense. Let's take a look at these numbers real quick. Johns Hopkins has 199 passing yards to Ithaca's 34. Johns Hopkins has 75 rushing yards, and for the most part of this first half, up until like the last few minutes of the first half, I mean, they were outmatched in rushing yards as well. But Ithaca has 80 rushing yards to conclude the first half, but 57 of those are coming from Michael Reed alone. We'll get to the running game in just a second, but what specifically to you guys, Jack, I'll start with you this time, has been going so wrong for Ithaca in this first half on offense?
1: Yeah, on offense, Mike Reed is definitely under a lot of pressure from that Johns Hopkins defense. They're rushing more than 4 and getting to him and making a lot of pressure. Also, QB hits. He's been hit quite a bit of times. He's been rushed out of the pocket. He hasn't been finding that time to make his targets to his star wide receivers. And like I mentioned about Chris Scully, he keeps getting stopped near the A gap, the B gap. But overall, Mike Reed has been using his legs really well, finding those rushing yards, 64 gained, and overall 57 in total. But overall, 5 for 18, 34 yards. I think it's just the pressure that Johns Hopkins is putting on him.
2: Yeah, Jack, I think you're looking to be a little bit more dynamic right now in terms of what the play calling is sort of allowing for them to try to set up and establish right now early on in the season and getting different looks, but also at the same time, of course, the way that this Hopkins defense is responding. I think we're talking about different layers of some of those established threats that Ithaca has. We've got some new faces and we've got some returning faces, but right now those personal opportunities that open up Mike Reed to have better choices on throwing the football haven't really quite been creative enough for me in terms of the way that we want to try to break that up and again have more long and sustained drives. And those momentum shifts are big because you saw on that last series for Ithaca on offense towards the end of that second half before they ultimately had to punt it away, you had a third down pickup. You had a fourth down pickup on a QB sneak from Mike Reed. And then that momentum shifts immediately when you have an incompletion or a holding penalty and some of these unforced errors that Coach McGuire talked about, that absolutely everybody on this team recognizing that right now. But again, trying to find different ways to be a little bit more dynamic and break things up. And again, keep that Hopkins defense on its toes, because right now when they're creating pressure, they're really dictating the pace of play, and they understand that. And there's different things to work on there as you go forward into the second half.
0: Yeah, and for sure. And I think especially for a first time head coach, nothing is ever going to be very easy for you. I mean, even when you were the offensive mind for this team last year, I feel like there's a lot of pressure that comes into for being a first time head coach. You see it in every single level, from Division III that we're covering right now all the way up to the NFL. It's so different. It's a whole new set of pressure that is added onto your schedule. But I mean, listen, they have a whole second half to play, gentlemen, as you guys were talking about. So a lot to look like improve on, but there's also a lot of opportunity to be capitalized on if they can figure their stuff out on offense. But now let's go over to the Blue Jays side for a second, because, I mean, Parker, you've been here for a few years. Jack, you're only a sophomore, but I feel like our entire time here, Parker, I think when you think of Johns Hopkins and quarterback play, the first person you're thinking of is Bay Harvey. But now this is the first time, at least in my time here at Ithaca College and covering Ithaca football, this is the first time I haven't been able to see Bay Harvey's name on the stat sheet, because they have a new quarterback, because Bay Harvey graduated. His name's Luke Baker. And he's been playing a pretty solid game thus far for a first-time QB. He is making his debut today. He is going for 199 passing yards in his first game as the starting quarterback. So, guys, Parker, what are your thoughts on him thus far?
2: Well, Falco, you mentioned the fact that Luke Baker is new. Who isn't new is Cole Crotty, the receiver that has been the beneficiary of two touchdown passes here in the first half and a bulk of those receiving yards, and it's only going to increase. We had an injury to the receiver Moore, unfortunately, and I don't believe he had come back into action. Wouldn't he have a 17-0 lead? If they do feel comfortable giving him some more snaps, it might be on a more limited capacity just in terms of trying to establish his health for the rest of the season. But he's got a true number one to work with, and I'm not putting up anything against Baker negatively, because he's certainly making that read. It's one thing to have that receiver be a part of your group. Mike Reed's got a ton of receivers, but right now Baker's been given the opportunity to make some phenomenal reads, working beyond when Joe Spear is not on the field. Let's just throw it somewhere else, because right now, unfortunately for the Bombers defense, that play has been open. So I'm really impressed with his poise in the pocket when he has the ability to throw the ball and make the right read. That's all you can ask for in a game like this. When you're playing against an unfamiliar defense, you're playing against a defense that up until the 2-minute drill held you to just 10 points for the number 4 team in the nation. So they have the opportunity, when the ball is being played in play action opportunities or shotgun, whatever it might be, Baker's making the right throw at the right time. He's got open men, and Crotty has been a huge difference maker and allowing him to just be poised and make smart decisions. He's an athlete, he's a quarterback, and he knows how to make the right play. And they've provided that to him, especially when he has time in the pocket to make the smart read. He's given them what the defense has, and that definitely was seen greatly. Again, I keep coming back to that 2-minute drill, because 3-point score is a lot different than a 2-point score game, and they had that. I think things opened up for him again, and Baker took advantage.
1: Yeah, Luke Baker, he's been exceptional so far. The first touchdown, 3:40 left in the first quarter. Kind of like what you were mentioning about how reading what the Ithaca defense was giving him, three wide receivers versus two IC cornerbacks, that's outmatched numbers. And he audibled, he found that open read to a wide open Cole Crotty for the touchdown and going up 10. And then back to what you just mentioned about the previous drive, Cole Crotty was an open post route versus cover two, beating the Ithaca safety. He's been making the right plays all day. But then we go back, I like what our play-by-play caller Devin Jarvis mentioned about how he's been making the easy passes but has been struggling to find passes contested around the Ithaca defense. So he's definitely still a raw product, and overall he's been making a big play.
0: Yeah, I mean, talk about a first-time head coach. How about a first-time quarterback trying to, you know, make your mark on what the expectation is in Johns Hopkins, is to be not only the best in the Centennial Conference, but one of the best programs or football programs in all of Division III. So it's a lot of high stakes in this one for Johns Hopkins. It's been paying off with a nice 17-0 lead to start this game. But now with that being said, a 17-0 lead, it's good for Johns Hopkins because they're up by three scores, but it could be a lot worse for Ithaca. I mean, they're known for defense, but how important has their defense been? Who's really been standing out for you guys thus far in this first half on defense? Jack, I'll start with you.
1: Yeah, Joe Spira, he's been finding a whole lot of ways to get more involved. Instead of being in the secondary, he's also stepped up in the linebacker spot, trying to stop this rushing attack of Johns Hopkins, which was one of the top in the nation last year. And overall, I think he's been making a lot of big plays, 8 total tackles, and overall a big difference changer for this defense.
2: Yeah, Jack, you stole words right out of my mouth when you're talking about Spira. I saw some flashes as well from Henry Tackett. I think he did step up on some of those QB hurries a couple of times on two red zone stands that the Bombers did make. As Falco was alluding to, you could have maybe 3 touchdowns on top of just the field goal as opposed to just the 2 scores. It could be a 21 or a 28-point lead right now for the Blue Jays. So Tackett did, I think, help assist Spira in a lot of that, but Spear was the one, especially making those tackles deep in the goal line, third down, fourth down stands a couple of times in that second quarter. So they're kind of bouncing off each other and complementing each other pretty well, but it's all the preseason first team All-American for all of Division III. Spira, the reigning defensive player of the year for the Liberty League, he's been absolutely outstanding.
0: Yeah, I mean, that's just the expectation, Jack. I'll go to you one more time. I mean, when you talk about I think exceptional defensive players. I mean, a leader as well on the defensive side of the ball. How important will Spira be not only for this game, but for the rest of the year? Jack, this is just you question.
1: Yeah, absolutely. I think Spira, he's a leader. He's one of the big captain leaders on this team. And I think when he makes those big plays, it definitely can boost the defense overall. When he makes the big stops, especially on that goal line stand, that brought out the offense and the offense started rolling. So I think when those big plays happen, he definitely shifts the game, not only on the defense and motivates his team on the defense, but also possibly on the offense. I think we can see that a lot more in the Liberty League play when it comes around, and especially when it comes to Cortica in Yankee Stadium on the big lights.
0: Yeah, and oh my goodness, yeah, I mean, it's only September, but I feel like we're just counting down the days to that amazing, amazing matchup between Ithaca and Cortland in November. But hey, Ithaca and Johns Hopkins could be just as good, especially if Ithaca can find out how to stop the Johns Hopkins defense and the offense, for that matter, in the second half. So with that being said, I alluded to this earlier in the halftime show, but except for Michael Reed's rushing yards, the Ithaca ground game has really yet to find its footing. Chris Scully, I believe, is leading the team besides for Reed in rushing yards, and he only has 13 rushing yards. Second place, you mentioned him already, Jack, earlier on, and that's Chase Myers with 9. That's combined, I'm not good at math, it's like, what, 22 rushing yards? I mean, that's not a lot for 2 running backs. So let me ask you guys this, Parker, and I'll start with you this time. Should the Bombers really try and establish the run in the second half, or should they really be worrying about their passing game woes first?
2: Yeah, I think it's a little bit of both, to be quite frank with you, Falco. And honestly, the running and the pieces of Mike Reed's improvisation ability is certainly an impact for this team. And you mentioned it, 85 rushing yards as opposed to the 80, I believe, was what the exact specifications were. And Reed has the bulk of that. So I think when you're looking at trying to involve Scully in using some of those underneath type routes, having him be a little bit dynamic in the passing game as his own individual as well, when you're working behind the scrimmage, underneath type plays, screen outs, whatever it might be, kind of, again, being complementary to one another as forces on the offense. Scully and Reed have that chemistry. So for me, I'm looking to try to see, again, using those sort of short-type play fields to their advantage, and Reed's someone that's certainly capable of that. And I think, again, you work in some of those improvisational factors back and forth with Reed's ability as a scrambler, as a thrower outside of the pocket, finding Scully, and some of those direct handoffs as well. Again, being a little bit more unpredictable with the way that they make plays there.
0: Yeah, for sure. Now, let me ask you guys something. For first half MVPs, I mean, obviously Johns Hopkins has been dominating thus far, but I feel like there's a couple of valuable players on both sides of the field, both Ithaca and Johns Hopkins. So let me ask you, Jack, I'll start with you. Who's your first half MVP for Johns Hopkins, and who's your first half MVP for Ithaca?
1: Yeah, I'm going to go with Cole Crotty on the Blue Jays side. And I think it's just because he's been an outstanding receiver, And he has 2 touchdowns so far. If he can continue to get open against this Ithaca secondary, he's going to be a big playmaker. And overall, on the Ithaca defense, it's got to be Joe Spear. He's just got to keep making those defensive stops in the run game and trying to find ways to possibly get a pick off of Luke Baker, and I think that he can definitely make a big play in the second half.
2: Yeah, I'm not going to dispute you there in either of those two selections, Jack. Spira and Crotty, we've spoken about it at length here throughout the program, and yeah, again, I think you have a true number one in terms of the way that that matchup sets up. If Hopkins can continue to be dynamic in terms of moving Crotty around the field, I only expect those numbers to potentially go up. And Spear is going to be very, very aware of that and is trying to help some players in that secondary, including the front seven, to sort of rove around the field with him and certainly limit those deep shots that Hopkins has had success with this first half.
0: Yeah, absolutely. I mean, I think I can't complain with either of those first half MVPs either. So I'm going to go generic and agree with the both of you. But now with that being said, we have a segment that we did last year with Andrew Roberts, but he did graduate. So now it's time for Jack Winskins. Who are your second half standouts?
1: Yeah, absolutely. Like I keep going back to Joe Spira. Like I mentioned, he keeps making big plays on the defense, finding his way in the secondary and in the linebacker position. And overall, he's been making a lot of big plays, 9 tackles. And then also on the offense, Chris Scully, if he can continue to be dynamic and complimentary when Reed uses his legs and also uses the short screens behind the line of scrimmage, I think he can definitely become a great player on this Ithaca offense.
0: All right, yeah, those are great. I really like the Chris Scully one because, like we were saying earlier, I feel like the run game is certainly something that could be improved for the Bombers. So, hey, if Brandon McGuire wants to maybe establish the run game a little bit more, maybe we can see some flashes out of Ithaca and maybe get some points on the board. But we'll see. I'm not a head coach for a reason. But now, with that being said, it's time for the last segment of the halftime show before we get back on the field. It's time for predictions. Really quick, Parker, we'll start with you. What are your final score predictions?
2: I'm going to go Hopkins 28-3. I think they get a couple more touchdowns on the board and work offensively really, really strong, and I think Ithaca gets a drive deep enough to be able to put points up on the board.
0: Jack?
1: Yeah, I think it's going to be 31-3, and I think they're going to, Johns Hopkins is going to score 2 more touchdowns, but 14 more points on the board, and I think Ithaca is going to find their footing on the offense and eventually get a field goal.
0: So I guess I'm the only one that's going to say that Ithaca's going to score at least 1 touchdown in the second half. I'm going to go with Johns Hopkins winning 24-7. So 2 combined touchdowns, 1 from each side. But Johns Hopkins does come out with the victory. But that's going to do it for us at the halftime show. On behalf of Jack Winskins, Parker Feldman, I'm Jonathan Falco. But don't go anywhere, because in just a few minutes, we'll be back with the second half with Devin Jarvis and Nikita Lohman on the call. Stay tuned.
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0: Welcome back into Homewood Field, where the Ithaca Bombers are down 17-0 at the half against the Johns Hopkins Blue Jays. It's been all Hopkins thus far. They've won 14 straight home openers and season openers overall. Devin, what needs to change here in the second half for Ithaca to change the tides of this game?
1: Bombers have got to find more poise on defense. They haven't had that so far, and that's been the big problem. When you look at this team, they've been their strongest on the defensive side of the ball over previous seasons, and now you see them struggling there. Of course, transition from having Michael Terpert call defensive plays to Will Margraf, but that transition has got to be smoother here. It's a team that has really struggled on the defensive side of the ball, and yet have we seen Johns Hopkins punt the football yet.
0: We're going to throw it down to Molly Goldman on the sideline. Molly, take it away.
2: On the field. On this field.
0: Yeah. 17-0. Your score, Johns Hopkins leading. Just about 3 minutes away from kicking off here in the second half. Devin, the stat line for Luke Baker in his Johns Hopkins debut has been very impressive. However, there's been some plays that he's looked just a little bit uncomfortable. Generally, he's been poised in the pocket. That being said, he's had a lot of circumstances where, you know, his receivers are creating a ton of separation. Cole Crotty up above 100 yards. There's been a ton of room for him to work so far. As now, let's throw it down to Molly Golden on the sideline.
3: Nikita, today's a special day for the Margraf family. Defensive coordinator Will Margraf grew up here in Baltimore and on this field, and he is the son of longtime Blue Jays head coach Jim Margraf. Coach Margraf was the winningest football coach in Hopkins history with four-time Centennial Coach of the Year awards. And in his final five seasons, Hopkins won 89.7% of their games, the fourth highest win percentage in the nation in a time period. And at halftime, the Margrafs were honored with a plaque for his upcoming College Football Hall of Fame induction this winter after a sudden passing back in 2019. And when we asked about his connection to Hopkins, he was nothing but smiles back in training camp. And Coach Margraf told us, "This is a bit of a homecoming for me. I've got a lot of great memories about on the field, but I'm trying to make new ones happen here, guys."
0: Thank you, Molly. Speaking with Dan Wadica during the week, he told stories about how in his time as a player, he used to see Will Margraf as a kid running around here at Homewood Field. So all around, you know, just a very heartwarming homecoming. That being said, Devin, 17-0 score. This Hopkins offense has been able to roll against the Ithaca defense. Luke Baker's had his times where he's shown that, you know, it does look like it's his first game under helm. How do you make his life a little bit easier? Because so far, things have just rolled Hopkins' way.
1: You got to eliminate the free passes. That's also often a comment in baseball, right? You don't want the walks, you don't want the errors, you don't want those mistakes. Well, you've seen that from the Bomber defense so far. It's been poor play in the secondary. You haven't seen much pressure put on Luke Baker, but when you see tight coverage, when you see pressure put on Baker in those situations, that's when you're seeing him making completions, make mistakes. It could have been a game changer if Joe Spira came down with that interception toward the end of the first half. He didn't. They ended up scoring a touchdown off of it, and that's where things change. But overall, the Bombers need more poise defensively just to put pressure on him and make sure he can't get away with playing not excellent football to beat this team.
0: Johns Hopkins offense will start this half with the football. Ithaca to kick it away. Hopkins will be going from right to left. They lead it 17-0, looking to extend to 15 straight season opening victories. One of the top programs in the nation, number four coming into the season. They look to roll on here in the second half. Kick is up and away from Luke Savino. Back to field it deep. That's taken right up the gut with green grass, but a nice shoestring tackle there to save what could have potentially been a touchdown. That was Sebastian Olivier LeCrate, who made the tackle dragging down Griffin Semrad. Hopkins spotted at their own 32-yard line as we start the second half here at beautiful Homewood Field. Extended halftime as Jim Margraf was celebrated He'll be inducted into the NCAA Hall of Fame this season. So Luke Baker and the Hopkins offense back out on the field. They'll start this drive at the 32, lined up on the right hash. Baker in the gun, fakes the handoff. He'll flip it over the middle. He's got a wide open man. It's a juggling grab.

0: started the first half. Now 14 minutes to play. First down and goal from the 3-yard line for Hopkins. Baker has a back to his left and his right. Takes the shotgun snap. He'll hand it off to Dandridge. He's swallowed up right away.
1: Dandridge carries.
0: Perhaps a gain of one on first down. Chris Klax, the defensive end, who's a Liberty League honorable mention last season. If the Bombers can pick things up in the second half, he figures to be a big part of that. He was the man who made the tackle. So Ithaca lives to see another down. Now second and three, 13-20 to go. Goal to go for Hopkins. Shotgun snap, they'll flip out to the right. Looking for Cole Crotty, it's incomplete. There was some contact before the football was thrown from Marcus Boyle. No flag on the play.
2: But that's the type of tight defense you need from a guy like Marcus Boyle, who plays really close there, tight against one of the best receivers in the country, and clamps him down. Again, that big pass for Luke Baker was one with separation of 2 or 3 yards on Arecchio. He made it easy. He didn't have to make a tough throw. And when you give Luke Baker tough situations, we haven't seen him flourish yet. He still could be capable of that, but he hasn't really shown it much.
0: A bunch look to the right here on third down and goal from the 3-yard line. Baker takes the snap. He looks out to his left. It's batted at the line. Henry Takis in there. It's an incompletion. It brings up fourth and three. Field goal unit coming out for Johns Hopkins. The Bombers bend, but don't break at the goal line.
2: And it's the same thing we saw in half number one. It's still a three-score game, right? And that's what it was entering this half. The Bombers have an offense that can get hot, as Brandon McGuire alluded to, going into the second half. But you got to see more soundness on defense. These big plays are just too much.
0: Caleb Waite comes out for a 21-yard try. 13:09 to go. The kick is up. And good. Johns Hopkins tacks on 3 points. To start the second half, they lead 20-0 with 13:03 to go.
2: And just a huge play right there. Credit to Arecchio. Man, was he fantastic. Yard after contact, probably around 20. But he keeps that play going. Spin moves to extend. It's just excellent.
0: It's a 6-play drive. They go 64 yards in a minute and 49 seconds. Ends in a field goal. Started off with that 56-yard catch and run from Arecchio, who's coming to the game, figures to get more playing time with the departure of Josh Moore. And Devin, first drive of the second half. What does this offense need to dial up?
2: They have to come out with more targets to Nick Lang. Only one in the entire first half. That's not how you win a football game if you're the Ithaca Bombers. They've been clamping him down right now with great defense from this Johns Hopkins team. Kevin Olan doing a great job, as well as we've seen a lot from David Halal.
0: Mestre and Boyle back deep. Ithaca will be going from left to right. Caleb Waite swats it away. That one will land in the end zone for a touchback. Bombers will start the drive at the 25-yard line. 13:03 to go in the third quarter. Johns Hopkins leading 20-0. Struck for a 56-yard play, first play of this half, but Ithaca stood tall at the goal line. This offense has made it to midfield a couple times, but they haven't been able to push the football any closer than that. Longest drive of the day, right around 30 yards. Here to start the second half, Tian Murray, Nick Lang in the game. Lang in motion from right to left. Reed takes the snap. He's got pressure, but he finds Tian Murray on the right hash. Tackled down swiftly by Jack Smith. But he stands tall despite the pressure. It's a hookup of 8 yards.
1: 7-yard pass play.
2: And that's how you do it. You see Mike Reed there. Pressure collapses around him, but he stays confident in the pocket and fires a dart to Tian Murray. That might be the longest pass completion in the air that we've seen all day, and it was only 7 yards in the air.
0: 12.5 minutes to go in the third quarter. Second down and 3 from the 32. Anthony Mestre gets a carry off the center, but there's no room to work. This Johns Hopkins defensive line.

0: behind, which has been so strong, stands tall. It's Sawyer Olson who generates the pressure from the outside. Collapses in on Mestre. He exits the game as Chris Scully checks back in. 12 minutes and 9 seconds to go as it's a big 3rd and 2. Bombers from the 33. The line to gain here is the 35-yard line. Mike Reed looking towards the Ithaca sideline now comes out in the gun. Scully to his right. Reed will keep it himself. He bounces off of his man in Pauletti, the left guard, and he pushes for a first down. Justin Scully, we've called his name quite a bit today, leading tackler for Hopkins. He's the one who brought Mike Reed down.
1: First down.
0: But their first third down test, it's a pickup of 9 yards.
2: And that's the 8th tackle on the day for Justin Scully. He's been fantastic alongside Joe Spira on the other side of the ball.
0: So now Ithaca from their own 40-yard line. Two receivers stack to the right. 11:15 to go in the third quarter here on first and 10. Four-man rush for Hopkins. Pressure from Sawyer Olson off the edge, but Reed gets it out in time. Connects with Nick Lang on the Ithaca sideline. Jack Smith was there in coverage. Sawyer Olson came screaming off the edge. It's a pickup of 4 yards. But all things considered, a win for Ithaca.
2: And Nick Lang with a target. You need more of those. He's going to get unleashed the more he gets looks. And when Nick Lang gets shut down, it's almost a clear factor of how Ithaca is doing in the game. And in this case, they're losing, and he doesn't have much production.
0: Now, 2nd and 6. From their own 44-yard line, Tian Murray gets motioned inside on the right. Bombers from the left hash. Reed with pressure, he rushes it up the gut. He's taken down by 2 Johns Hopkins defenders at the 49-yard line. Kevin Ola and Jack Smith with the gang tackle. It's a pickup of 5 after the 4-yard connection on first down. 3rd and 1. The line to gain is the 50. Reed in the gun. He's going to take it himself once again. It worked once, and it works again. Reed's got room to run. He's got an entourage. Nick Lang blocking, but Reed will take it out of bounds. Kevin Ola provided the pressure. Mike Reed careens to the sideline. That's the biggest play of the day for the Bombers, a 28-yard rush on 3rd and 1. Mike Reed continues to make magic with his legs.
2: An explosive offense. That's how Brennan McGuire put it. That's what they are. They can move it fast. And he now is just 1 yard shy of 100 yards on the day, and we've still got 9:40 left in the third quarter. He's been exceptional today despite the poor passing stats.
0: Knocking on the door, 1st and 10 from the 23-yard line. Reed from the gun. He'll take it up the gut again. He moves to his right, then flips back left. Tackle down.
1: Reed carries.
0: Inside the 20-yard line. First time the Bombers have been in the red zone all day.
1: In a 6-second down.
0: It's a pickup of 6 yards. Ithaca has it at the 17. Mike Reed up above 100 rushing yards here this afternoon. Nick Lang and Tyler Sanders on the right. Chris Scully goes in motion in that direction. Reed in the gun. He backtracks, backpedals, pressure in his face. He dumps it off, gets the pass away complete. Colin Shum was in the area, so it will not be an intentionally grounding penalty. Now 3rd and 4 for Ithaca from the 17. Devin, down 20 points in this situation. Are you treating this as 2-down territory?
2: No, I don't think you do. I think it's still at the same time a long game ahead. And for the Bombers here, you take it a play at a time. You really push for it, though. I think if you're within 1 yard, you go for 4th down. But 2 or more, I would elect to kick the field goal and take your first points of the season.
0: 8 minutes, 56 seconds to go. 3rd and 4 from the Johns Hopkins 17-yard line. And we'll have a timeout, Ithaca.
2: And that's an ugly timeout. That's never a timeout where you feel confident, where you want to regame plan. That's one where you didn't have the offense in the correct spot, and they've got to work through some difficulties. Again, it's early in the season. You got to find ways to battle through different pieces of adversity. But in that specific situation, you can't afford a timeout that may be very useful late in the game. You still got about 24 minutes left in this contest, and you're going to need those timeouts later if this Bomber team can string together a couple solid possessions. But that's a rough one right there, and the Bombers specifically have relied on Mike Reed's legs so far, and the more that happens, Nikita, the more you're going to see open wide receivers. They're not going to be able to provide as much coverage to the outside men, and the linebackers and possible safeties are going to have to contain and put a spy on Mike Reed, who's been doing it all today for the Bombers. The only reason they have any offense is because of him.
0: Tian Murray had the highest target share on the Bombers last season in these situations on third down. This time, he split alone out to the left. Nick Lang, Tyler Sanders to the right. Reed on third and four from the gun. He'll flip out to his left. He's got Taylor in the flat, but he goes for Murray in the end zone. Does he have it? No. Looked like he hauled it in, but they pushed him out of the back of the end zone. Great defense by Spencer Kramer. And the spots where Tian Murray is fed, they looked his way, but they just couldn't squeeze it in the back of the end zone. Now it's time for a massive decision. It's fourth down and four.
2: And I think that's the first play I would critique of Mike Reed's day. You either got to get the ball out earlier to Tian Murray or dump it off to a guy in Mod Taylor who likely had the first down or was at least 1 yard short of it in the flat. He elects to go for a riskier play. And another timeout from the Bombers here is going to put them in a really tough spot. Only one more for the rest of the game.
0: They're really...
2: And it looks like they might be challenging the call on whether or not Tian Murray. And that's what they're doing. They're saying, does Tian Murray have the ball? Brandon McGuire was really frustrated with that call. And if you replay it visually, we'll try and describe it to you. It's a toss to the back corner of the end zone. Murray collects the ball in the air in bounds, but the contact later by Spencer Kramer pushes him all the way to the back pylon. It's whether or not he got that tiptoe down in the corner or possibly the heel right before he fell. And if he gets that heel, and it's a touchdown. But the problem is, this is not a professional college football broadcast for these players and referees to review the call. You're not going to have a camera angle from right in that corner of the end zone. And you might just have to rely on the top view here, which makes it very tough to know whether or not that was a touchdown for Tian Murray. Again, a challenge here in a risky spot. Might be worth it if you get it, but if you don't get this one, you're looking back at another costly timeout used for Brandon McGuire to try and challenge this play. And I don't know if I would have made that play from my perspective, Nikita. It did not look like Tian Murray got his foot in bounds there. I thought it was an excellent play by Spencer Kramer to understand the moment. You didn't get the pass breakup. Murray has possession within the air, but just shove him out of bounds. And that's what he does. It looked to me from a distance that Murray landed out of bounds with his feet.
0: It was about as bang bang of a call as they come. And remember, in a replay review, it has to be clear and obvious.
2: Yes.
0: And it's very difficult to find a clear and obvious ruling based on the replay, which we were shown on the Jumbotron here at Homewood Field. And if it fails, this would be a second charge timeout for Ithaca. Again, Devin, as you mentioned, that makes it so that if you're trailing late in the game, you can't rely on the two-minute warning to fully stop the clock after every play in a four-down sequence.
2: Mind you, if you get this, though, it's now a two-score game. You're sitting down 20-6, and the momentum is completely different, and you get that timeout back. I mean, this is a real gutsy play for Brandon McGuire if he pulls it off. That's the type of confidence you want out of a head coach in his first game as a head coach for this program going forward.
0: It's a high-risk, high-reward move against the number four team in the country. So far, offense has been so tough to come by. Ithaca, coming into this drive, hadn't made it past the opposing 40-yard line. Here, they're stationed at the 17. Touchdown would make it 20-6. If the call on the field is upheld, it would be fourth and four from the 17. Let's hear the ruling.
3: After review, the ruling of an incomplete pass is upheld. Fourth down.
0: And the call on the field is upheld. It's a costly gamble for the Bombers. Their second timeout is used, but they're keeping the offense out there. It's fourth down and four from the Johns Hopkins 17-yard line. They trail 20-0 with 8:50 to go here in the third quarter. Trips look to the right for Ithaca. Nick Lang, Tyler Sanders, and Nico Herskowitz on the outside. Tian Murray is on an island to his left. Chris Scully in the game in the backfield. Johns Hopkins with a light front. They've got six in the box. Reed takes the shotgun snap. He's going for the end zone. Lang can't get there. He flails it up and out of his reach by about 5 yards. The longest drive of the day for the Bombers, and they come away empty-handed. Johns Hopkins will take over at their own 17-yard line with 8:45 in the third quarter.
2: It just seems like the identity of this offense changed just a little bit when they found themselves in the red zone. For the entire day, we had seen the Bombers find their success through small yardage plays using Mike Reed on the ground, and then you get to a third down situation in the red zone, and they go for longer plays. Mike Reed on that first one, where you had Tian Murray in the end zone, could have launched that earlier or dumped it off to Ahmad Taylor in the flat for the first down. That one right there, a risky throw to the corner for Nick Lang, who did get tripped up.
0: Now first and 10, 8:45 to go from the 17. Luke Baker will keep it on the QB option, bounces to his right. He's taken down on the right hash. He picks up a couple yards on the play.
1: Tackle by Marcus Boyle.
0: Seventh time he's carried the rock today. He picks up five there. They spot him down at the 22. Eight minutes and 15 seconds to go. Pugliano in the game on the right hip of Baker. Two receivers split on each side. From the right hash on second and five. Seven on the line for the Bombers. They send all of them. The heat coming home. Baker still has time, and he finds a wide open Orecchio once again, streaking past the 45, 50-yard line. He dances out of bounds on the Ithaca sideline, past the 50. Chase Smith was there to get him out of bounds, but a big second half for Alex Orecchio. Two catches for him here. He's picked up 82 yards. That was a 28-yard connection. Johns Hopkins at midfield. 7.5 minutes to go, first and 10. Baker takes the shotgun snap, chest high. Pressure in his face. He launches it out towards the sideline, and it's caught. Robbie Enright with a terrific diving grab just by the Johns Hopkins sideline. Marcus Boyle was in coverage.
1: First down, Johns Hopkins.
0: Picking up where they left off at the end of the first half. Quick hitting, big plays through the air.
2: They just move exceptionally well right now and have confidence in everything they do. Nothing that we've seen Johns Hopkins go into a play with has looked like something they haven't practiced a million times or they're not comfortable with. So much composure from the number four team in the country.
0: 6:53 to play. First and 10 from the 40-yard line of the Bombers. Luke Baker in the shotgun, back to his right. This play will be blown dead before the snap came in.
3: Delay of game offense. Number
0: the play
3: two.
0: Clock hit zero, so it's a delay of game on Luke Baker. Push him back 5 yards. Hopkins now will be stationed on the left hash from the 45-yard line, first and 15. 6 minutes, 40 seconds to go. Johns Hopkins leads Ithaca 20-0. In no hurry to get the offense set. Up by 3 scores, threatening for more in Ithaca territory. 12 personnel here as Baker takes the snap from the pistol. He rolls to his right. Chase Smith with pressure in his face, dances away from it, airs it out. Down the near sideline, incomplete. Up and over the head of Robbie Enright. Joe Spira was right there with him.
2: It's a creative blitz look right there from Will Margraf, who puts pressure on a guy in Luke Baker in the backfield, bringing the cornerback down and Chase Smith to try and get a sack attempt. Smith doesn't get it, but he forces an incompletion essentially as Baker had to scramble. That's the type of stuff you need, but more importantly here for Johns Hopkins, Cole Crotty on the sideline right now, grabbing at his left wrist majorly. He's off the field, one of the best receivers in the entire country, as well as their former center, Drew Chirundet, also on the sideline.
0: That's the last thing you want to see for Johns Hopkins. Here it's second and 15 from the 45. 6:15 to go. Full house look, they hand it off to the tailback in Dandridge. He picks up a couple of yards. Joe Spira and Frank Guerrera in to make the tackle.
1: And one third down.
0: Drew Chirundet, the starting center from last season. He's the one returner on the offensive line, and to see him come out of this game.
2: It makes you nervous, but this Ithaca defensive line has not played to their standard yet. They have to play with more aggression and understand this is an inexperienced group on Johns Hopkins' side that's playing great.
0: 5.5 minutes to go. Baker takes the snap. Halfback screen on third down. Pugliano has it at the 45. Cuts back inside at the 30. Inside to the 25-yard line. Ty Pugliano makes magic. Henry Takis forces him out of bounds. They went for the dump off on third and long, and they make it happen. Johns Hopkins keeps the drive alive.
1: First down, Johns Hopkins.
0: Now 5:15 to go. From the 27-yard line, trips to the right on first and 10. Johns Hopkins leading 20-0. They're already in field goal range, but they're looking to hit pay dirt for the third time today. Baker from the gun, looking to his right. He'll dump it off in the flat. He spikes it in front of Pugliano at the numbers on the 30-yard line, and that's a complete.
2: It definitely feels like Luke Baker's a touch more rushed here in the second half than he was in the first, having to make quicker decisions and a little bit more pressure from this Bomber defensive line that's doing a better job collapsing the tackles on the outside and getting some progress up the middle as well.
0: Cole Crotty is still out of the game, being tended to on the sideline. Griffin Semrad is in at receiver in his place. Here, Orecchio is in the slot on the right. Shotgun snap, it's high. Rolling out to his left, Baker! Is he intercepted? Marcus Boyle jumped in front of the throw. It falls incomplete, but Boyle had a beat on the football. Didn't throw it with quite the authority necessary to get it from the outside hash to the boundary. Ultimately, lands harmlessly incomplete.
2: We've seen Marcus Boyle make big interceptions, and that's now the second dropped one of the day for the Bombers. A really tough one. But I think he's going to have to capitalize on the opportunities handed to him, which they haven't done much.
0: Now, third down and 10 from the 27-yard line. Hopkins already connected on one third and long on this drive. Do they have another? Baker will hand it off to Pugliano. He cuts from right to left, but he's taken down around the line of scrimmage.
1: Pugliano carries.
0: The Ithaca defensive front stands tall in the third and long. 4.5 minutes to go. Johns Hopkins.
1: Fourth down.
0: Up 20-0. The field goal would keep it a 3-score game. As Caleb Waite comes out there.
2: It's going to be a 44-yarder. He has experience from long.
1: The attempt is 44
2: yards. As a senior in high school, hit a 57-yard field goal at Orville. And he's been very solid, 13 of 15 in his career with Johns Hopkins.
0: The sophomore stands up. He kicks it. And that one is good. Sneaks it past the left upright. Caleb White has connected on all three of his field goal attempts here today. Johns Hopkins extends their lead to 23-0 with 3 minutes and 59 seconds to go in the third quarter. Let's hear from Molly Golden on the sideline.
4: Yeah, guys, down here, the emotions have been a bit tense at times, but there have been a lot of times where the group has come together and reassured each other. Even after that chaos of the T and Murray incompletion right there, Brandon McGuire came to his players and said, great job, it doesn't matter. He made sure to let the referees know and advocate for his guys, something he's been doing all throughout the game today. But he gave high fives to all reassurance for all his offense, guys.
0: Thank you, Molly. It's a 10-play, 51-yard drive for Johns Hopkins, which ends in 3 points. We've seen a lot of open space and separation at the second level today. And combined with a lack of pressure generated by the four rushers Ithaca has sent for most of the day, it's been a recipe for success for Johns Hopkins. Luke Baker is up above 300 yards in his Blue Jay debut. He's got 2 touchdowns, another 40 on the ground. So coming up on 350 total yards for the junior signal caller, who was elected a captain before starting a game. He's impressed thus far. Ithaca running out of time, down 23-0, 4 minutes to go. The kickoff fielded by Anthony Mestre at the 10, flying through at the 30. He's pushed out of bounds near the 37-yard line. Bombers will take over with 3 minutes and 53 seconds to go in the third quarter, down 23.
2: And that's the type of return you need from Anthony Mestre to start things out, a guy who has real explosive power and by his senior year will be a terrifying player for everyone against him. But for this Bombers team, this is a must-score drive at this point if you want to try and win this game. You got to string together some scoring options and start to put pressure on Johns Hopkins, and they've seen none of it so far.
0: First down and 10. Tian Murray is put in motion from right to left. Reed takes the snap from the gun. He dumps it to the left with Nick Lang. He stays on his feet. He's past the 50 inside the 40. Now careening to the 30-yard line. He steps out of bounds there, but it's the first big connection of the day with Nick Lang. He makes his third catch. Ithaca at the Hopkins 35-yard line.
2: And for Ola, he was just a touch too late on defense on the comeback route. An excellent gain of 29 right there for Lang, but if he's one-on-one and you give him a little bit of space, he's gone.
0: Here first and 10. Reed gunning it down the left sideline. Nick Lang, basket catch. He got it. Touchdown, Bombers. Nick Lang, back-to-back big strikes. Ithaca is on the board for the first time in 2026. It's a 33-yard score after a 29-yard catch and run on the previous play. It's exactly what the Bombers needed. They strike in just 30 seconds. Now they'll go for the point after try with Caleb Wandell. This is a big kick. If he boots it through, it'd make it a two-score game. Tyler Wolf, the holder, gets it down. The kick is up, and it's through the uprights. A quick drive, just 31 seconds, is all Ithaca needed to go 62 yards on three plays. And now a 23-7 ball game. Let's go to Molly Golden.
4: Yeah, Nikita, Nick Lane had some unfinished business returning to South Hill this year after a breakout 2025 with his 60 catches, 899 yards, and 10 touchdowns. Lang decided to stay a Bomber for his senior season and finish out his career with Ithaca. And he told us during training camp, "I felt like we had a lot left on the table. We had more to give after we beat Cortland. We had to get past what we did last year." And Lang now returns to the familiar scheme with Mike Reed under center and Brandon McGuire still his offensive coordinator, something that he knows it's critical to his success.
0: Thank you, Molly. Now down 16 points, 3 minutes, 22 seconds to go in the third quarter. 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Luke Savino will boot it away. End-over-end kick is fielded on the precipice of the goal line by Griffin Semrad. He seems through, bursting on the right near the Ithaca sideline. He's taken down in front of the 30-yard line. A strong return for Semrad. The tackle made by Sebastian Olivier Lecrae. Second play that he's made on special teams here in this half alone.
2: And that's the type of stuff you need from the Bombers, but here's a needed stop. Right, you got Nick Lang as a weapon offensively. He's been fantastic when he gets targeted. And, you know, it's the old saying, hey, he's down there somewhere. That's kind of the throw we saw from Mike Reed to the end zone to Nick Lang in double coverage. But when you're pinned back down here on the 28-yard line, it's time for this Bomber defense to show what they're made of. Will Margraf, a little homecoming for him, has to step up and force Johns Hopkins to punt for the first time today. They haven't yet.
0: Hopkins will come out with trips to the left here on first and 10. And they'll have a delay of game penalty. And very unforced error. First play of the drive. Let the play clock come down to zero. Now, Devin, you're seeing, you know, a little bit of the inexperience showing. Luke Baker struggled a bit under pressure. Is there any thought of trying to send some more heat, maybe send 5-6 rushers?
2: I think you do see more pressure here, and the box is stacked right now. 4 on the line, 2 more creeping up for possibly 6.
0: Luke Baker in the gun, fakes the handoff. He'll fire it over the middle. He had an open Alex Arecchio, but he spikes it a couple yards in front of him. Incompletion. Henry Takis provided some pressure.
2: And it was really good job because you saw the defensive line collapse inward. They didn't go outside. The defensive ends took the inside B gap instead of all the way out, and that blocked the view of a 5'11 Baker, who couldn't see over the offensive line and made a poor throw.
0: Now second and 15 from the 27. Once again, trips to the left for Johns Hopkins. Baker in the gun. He's got pressure in his face. He's swallowed up. Carson Chanchuli and Chris Klax scream in there. It's the first sack of the day for Ithaca. It pushes the Blue Jays way back. Here it'll be third and forever.
2: You want to go exact. It's going to be third and 29 here. Or excuse me. It'll be third and 24. The Bombers are going to have to find a way, though, to make sure this doesn't come into something, because the Blue Jays have all sorts of tricks up their sleeve, as it seems as though this Bomber team has new life to them here in quarter number three, in just the waning minutes of it. Now, it looks as though Cole Crotty was on the field again, and he comes off the field really holding at that left wrist, which is what he was getting checked on earlier. That's what he left originally for. He was on the field once more and leaves with the same type of injury once more. And still, no true Chiron dead in the game. It's John Ehrenstein at the center position.
0: Third and 29. Hopkins will just hand it off to Ty Pugliano. And the Ithaca defensive line gets in there. Carson Chanchuli making his presence felt. And the Bomber veterans on the defensive front really coming through. You can feel the momentum starting to turn.
2: I mean, you could have asked for a non-turnover better drive than what we just saw for the Bombers. That's the type of stuff you need. The first punt of the day, the first three and out we've seen all day. Incredible stuff.
0: Marcus Boyle stands at the Ithaca 40-yard line waiting to receive the punt. Chase Alley, the All-Centennial honorable mention, gets to use that right leg for the first time this season. He gets it up there. It's a spinning kick, which Boyle picks up at the 42. He's met immediately by Hopkins. In to make the tackle is Wyatt Davis. But favorable field position for the Bombers. This is the best spot they've had to start the day today with the lack of punts.
2: And they're off their best drive of the day as well. This game could be broken open in just a moment if we see a quick drive here or a score at that to bring this to a potential one or two score game. Right now down by 16. If you go for it on two twice, then you can tie this Johns Hopkins team in two possessions. If not, it's going to take three, but the Bombers are moving their best of the day so far on both sides of the ball.
0: Hopkins leads 23-7, minute 51 to go in the third quarter. Ithaca will start this drive at their own 44-yard line. Five-man front, and it's a flea flicker. Reed is going to air it out deep to Nick Lang down the left sideline. He can't haul it in. The throw just a bit short, but Coach McGuire goes to trickery, trying to get a big chunk play on the first play of the drive.
2: It's not bad, and I think sometimes an intelligent play as a wide receiver is not often going for the catch, but drawing a pass interference. We saw the Bombers do that a lot last year, and Nick Lang has had a couple balls that have been in his area with some tough defense. If he draws more contact, if he tries to force a little bit more flagrancy from the defense, he might get some 15-yard penalties instead of incompletions there.
0: Now second and 10 from the 44. Reed takes a low snap from the gun. He's got a roll out to his left. He's got two men in his face. He'll widely dump it off to the Ithaca sideline. Had nobody open there. That play was just wrecked by Sawyer Olson off the edge.
2: It's a great job by this Johns Hopkins defense staying sound. You allow a big drive, sometimes you can get in your own head, and they have not looked much different on these two plays than they have in the first half.
0: Minute 37 to go here in the third. Third and 10 for the Bombers from the 44. The line to game is the Johns Hopkins 46. Six men in the box for Hopkins. They'll rush four. Reed dumps it over the middle, and it's intercepted. Intercepted by Spencer Kramer at midfield. It's the first mistake of the day for Mike Reed. First turnover of the season. Johns Hopkins swings the momentum back the Blue Jay way.
2: It's a great play by Spencer Kramer to cut in front of a Kevin Maloney, who was just a little bit too greedy on the first down play. It's a three and out. They had a chance, but the big thing there for a Kevin Maloney who's still inexperienced overall in a Bomber uniform as a starter. He understood where the first down was, but didn't come back to the ball enough. Tried to get a little greedy to get that first down. It gave Kramer an alley in front of him to jump the route and make the interception. If you see Maloney come down just a touch more there, that's possibly a Bomber first down instead of an interception.
0: First and 10, they bounce it to the outside, inside handoff, Brock Dandridge. He's at the 30, he cuts inside to the 20, still on his feet. He's got green grass ahead. Touchdown, Johns Hopkins. What a turn of events. A flag is down around the 20-yard line. For now, it's a 48-yard touchdown run from the sophomore, Brock Dandridge. And it'll be an illegal block in the back.
2: That's what I think so, yeah.
0: And that is indeed the signal ruled by the head official. So pump the brakes on the touchdown. Block in the back is a spot foul. The flag is at the 20-yard line.
2: And if it's back 15, it'll bring them likely to the 35, which still would be a third down and a gain of 13 on the play.
0: Well, when we talked with Coach Wadica this week, talked about it is indeed an illegal block in the back. So they spot him back at the 30-yard line. But when we talked with Coach Wadica, and I think they've ID'd the wrong number. They called the illegal block in the back on number 20. But that is Brock Dandridge. I imagine it's number 22, Ty Pugliano. So first and 10 from the Ithaca 30, a minute 18 to go. Brock Dandridge showed off that home run hitting ability he's got out of the backfield. Not much of a pass catcher. But when he gets space, he's dangerous. Here he's lined up as the tailback. Ty Pugliano stands to the right of Luke Baker.
2: And a story to follow here too. Cole Crotty out of the game in a sling. Doesn't have his pads or jersey on anymore. He's done.
0: First and 10, Baker takes the snap. Hands it off to the tailback and Dandridge once again. He's explosive to the outside, runs off the right tackle, and picks up about 9 yards.
1: Tackle by Marcus Boyle.
0: Marcus Boyle was in to make the tackle. Actually, a 7-yard gain. Now second and 3 from the 23-yard line. There's 50 seconds to go here in the third quarter. Johns Hopkins leads 23-7. Threatening for more, 3 yards from the red zone. Baker takes the shotgun snap, hands it off up the gut, this time Pugliano. He's taken down in between the hash marks, but not before picking up a first down. First Clax and Joe Spira, the men to drag down the Blue Jay running back.
2: The Bombers just look a touch drained after the interception and the big runs. It's been a great response, the best possible by Johns Hopkins on what was an unideal two-play touchdown drive for Ithaca, followed by a Johns Hopkins offensive three and out. They've responded fantastically to stop this momentum that was brewing for a moment for Ithaca.
0: And that will take us to the end of the third quarter. Johns Hopkins giving a bit of a scare, Nick Lang with two big plays, but an interception and some home runs in the running game have the Blue Jays set up to score as we head to the fourth quarter, up 23-7. We'll have more coverage from Homewood Field after the break.
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0: Welcome back to beautiful Baltimore, Maryland, where Johns Hopkins leads Ithaca 23-7. The Bombers looking to avoid falling to Hopkins in the season opener for the fourth straight year. They've got their work cut out for them. The Blue Jays stationed at the Ithaca 13-yard line. First down and 10, 15 minutes to go in this ball game. Luke Baker with two backs in the game. He's in the shotgun. He'll hand it off and actually fake the handoff. He rolls to his left, an awkward throw, but he connects with Robbie Enright. That's a touchdown, Blue Jays. My goodness, improvisation on a broken play by Baker. He makes it work. A flag comes in at the end of the play, but it's now a 29-7 Johns Hopkins lead.
2: And tough play for Marcus Boyle. He got beat bad, and it almost threw him off because Luke Baker slipped down for a moment, although stayed on his feet. No knee touched the ground. And that's when it fooled Marcus Boyle to cut back on the route and made space for Enright for the score. And Enright's going to be a critical point and player in this game. Looks like it was Michael Seeley on the side of the Bombers and Isaiah Reynoso on the side of Johns Hopkins with two unsportsmanlike conduct penalties. But as I was saying, yeah, it was just a great right route for Enright, and he's going to need to be big with Crotty out for the rest of this game.
0: He started out slow in this one, but he's picked it up at the end of the first half and in the second half. Point after trying to make it a 30-7 game is good. It's a five-play drive. Hopkins goes 48 yards. They take advantage of the favorable field position off the turnover. They cash in for six in a minute and 36 seconds as let's go down to Molly Golden, who's on the sideline.
4: Yeah, Nikita, a couple injury updates for you. Back in the middle of the third quarter, you might have missed it. Michael McDougal of the Bombers went down with a right leg injury. He's been in the tent being evaluated since the middle of the third quarter right there. But Aiden Perry back on the field right now for the Bombers. He's fully out of the pads, though, on crutches, wearing ice around that left knee, as we noticed. He is wearing a muscle stimming device that's connected to his left knee that we saw that went down earlier in the game, guys.
0: Thank you, Molly. 14 minutes, 54 seconds to go in the fourth quarter. Johns Hopkins leads Ithaca 30-7. You're in week one of the 2026 Ithaca Bombers season. A couple big injuries on both sides. Cole Crotty out on the sideline, not wearing pads.
2: That's a huge one, too. If he goes off multiple weeks, this is a tough schedule ahead with two teams in Randolph-Macon and Susquehanna, the next two opponents for Johns Hopkins.
0: Kickoff is floated near the near sideline. It lands in the end zone for a touchback. Devin, it's been the running game which has worked, particularly with Mike Reed. But at this point in the game, down by three scores, just 15 minutes to work with, how much can you lean on the ground attack because it's worked knowing time isn't in your favor?
2: I think you still lean on it because it opens up the passing game to flourish. And if you show your hand of strictly just passing the football for the final 14 minutes and 54 seconds of this game, then you're going to be a lot easier to defend. Keep doing what you do best, which is being a dynamic offense and run or pass no matter what.
0: First down and 10, Mike Reed will hand it off to Ahmad Taylor. He bounces out to the right and is pushed out of bounds on the Ithaca sideline. He picks up a gain of about seven.
2: And Taylor's possibly the RB4 for this Bomber team. To have him be productive and take away carries from guys like Scully just to give him a break for a moment is big. You need productivity from all of your running back room.
0: Now second down and four, 14 and a half minutes to go here in the game. Again, they're going to hand it off to Taylor. This time he bounces to his left, cuts back up the middle. He's still on his feet, making men miss. Tackle down at the 48-yard line. Ahmad Taylor showing off the ability to fight through contact. It's Spencer Kramer who eventually drags him down, but it's a run of 16 yards.
1: Also on the carry, first down.
0: And a fresh set of downs. Now 14 minutes left to go. Hopkins leading 30-7. Line to gain is the Blue Jay 43. On first and 10, Reed looks out to his right, connects with Nick Lang. He tries to stay on his feet, desperately grabbing at his foot was a Blue Jay defender. Eventually, they get him down. But not before he picks up 8 yards. And now.
2: It was that Blue Jay defender.
1: 8 yard pass play, second down.
2: Timeout. We'll see on the sideline here who exactly it is. Tyler DeSilva on the defense. And rather, Graham Hodge was against him there in Nick Lang. He couldn't do it himself. It's never going to be easy to take down Nick Lang alone, and he just did a good job to hold him by the shoe to make sure he didn't break off for a touchdown. But overall, not ideal. Again, a possible injury for Johns Hopkins.
0: It was a gain of 9 on the play. Now Graham Hodge is walking off to the sideline. This Johns Hopkins defense, really their identity is their ability to dominate up front. They don't need to send blitzes while they can. The four that they run with are usually going to win, even with some turnover from last season.
2: And that's what we've seen in this Bomber offense with two starters out to begin this game.
0: Now second and one, Ahmad Taylor with another run. This time he bounces off the tackle to the right. He's taken down on the Ithaca sideline. That's inside the 40-yard line. It's a first down, another tackle by Spencer Kramer. Jack Smith with the assist. Reset the sticks after a gain of 5. First down and 10, just under 13 to play. Johns Hopkins leads Ithaca 30-7. The ball at the Bomber, the Blue Jay 39-yard line. First down and 10, shotgun snap, they're sending heat. Reed will flip it away, aimlessly over the middle of the field, but he was hit as he threw the football. So no intentional grounding, despite a receiver not being in the area. Ithaca just not ready for the blitz there.
2: Tipped out of his hand, and that was the tough part. And again, this offensive line having a long day out there for the Bombers. It's going to be like that with a talented defensive line like they're seeing, but man, has it been tough.
0: Now second down and 10 from the 39-yard line. Two receivers to the left. Nico Herskowitz in motion from right to left. It's a screen pass set up for Taylor, and he gets absolutely leveled by Jack Smith. The slip screen gets blown up. The Blue Jays starting linebacker was all over it. So now make it third and 10. With 12 and a half minutes to go, down by 3 scores, you figure this is two-down territory.
2: This is two-down territory. At this point of the game, if you can try and get close, especially in enemy territory, you have to force your hand at trying to come back here, down by 23.
0: From the 39-yard line, five-man rush for the Blue Jays. They get pressure, but Reed will take off towards the Ithaca sideline, cuts back to the left, and he just might have enough for the first down on the scramble. Cole Stoop was in on the tackle, but Mike Reed picks up 11 yards on the ground, and that continues to be the one thing which has worked all day.
2: Yeah, and he fakes the point to pass, draws the defenders back, and opens up space to get that first down. Great play.
0: Now 12 minutes to go, first and 10. They're going right back to the keeper with Reed. This time he bounces towards the right hash, about a yard outside of that mark. He's taken down.
1: Tackled by Scully.
2: And again, you can rely on this type of rushing offense when you move it fast, and that's what they're doing right now. They're doing a very good job at trying to keep things at a high pace and not huddling, taking as much time as they need, but that time is not a lot, and they're pushing it fast.
0: 11 and a half minutes to go in this ball game, down 30-7 on second and 6. Reed rolls out to his right. He flips to Nico Herskowitz, who cannot complete the grab to the ground. It's poked away by David Halau.
2: And for Herskowitz there, it's just a little bit too high of a pass from Mike Reed. You hit him in the chest in stride there, maybe a first down, but a little bit too high, and that led to the incompletion. Bad throw by Reed.
0: Third down and 6 yards to go. Tian Murray checks back into the game. He's alone to the left, two receivers to the right. Reed takes the shotgun snap. It's another blitz for Hopkins. Down on the far sideline, Nick Lang, jump ball. He got it. Touchdown, Nick Lang. It's his second of the day. It's a 24-yard connection. Ithaca now down 30-13. And he's up over 100 yards, 105 on the day with two scores.
2: That's exceptional stuff. And you give him the idea of separation. As long as you overthrow it and don't underthrow it to Nick Lang, he's going to get there. And that's what he does. And the Bombers keep the two-point offense out there to try and get this game tied within three possessions. They're going to have at least 2 two-point conversions among their three touchdowns, including this one, if they want to get it done.
0: Johns Hopkins will take a timeout before the two-point attempt. It's a 10-play drive. Ithaca goes 75 yards in 3 minutes and 33 seconds. As let's send it down to Molly Golden on the sideline.
4: Yeah, Nikita, one thing I just got to point out, it is hot down here. Even though it's about 84 degrees on all the weather apps right now, the turf right now is probably closer to about 90 or so degrees, and it's starting to take effect on some of the Bombers right now. I got to look at Colin Shum a little bit earlier on. He's been sitting for the past couple of offensive drives, being cooled off by the training staff. He was not on the field for that past offensive drive as well. Being cooled off with cold towels, things like that. He's in the injury tent right now with the training staff. Guys?
0: Thank you, Molly. Ithaca comes out of the timeout. Johns Hopkins has their defense squared away. Big opportunity here. Ithaca needs to get this two-point conversion. If they don't, it's all but game over. Time not in their favor. 11 minutes, 21 seconds to go. They trail 30-13. Trips to the right here. Nico Herskowitz alone to the left. They need to pick this one up. Trying to make it a 15-point game. Tian Murray goes in motion. They slide him into the slot. Reed takes the shotgun snap, dumps it to Scully in the flat. He's decked by David Halal, and he can't get in. Excellent swarming tackle to the football. Halal lowers the shoulder, stops Scully short. Ithaca strikes for 6, but that's all they'll get, and it remains a 3-score game. 30-13, Johns Hopkins leads.
2: And that's the biggest thing, right? It's a 3-score game still. You know, you wonder if maybe you don't go for the 2-point conversion there with the inconsistency you had for periods of time on offense. I was actually asking McGuire a couple days ago about how he would approach being down 15 and scoring late, what it would look like. And he said you take the PAT, you want to keep it cool in this situation. Down by 17. He elects to go for 2 and try and keep that momentum going, but it is still a 3-score game and will be an interesting situation.
0: And you wonder, Devin, now down by 3 scores, this much time left. Even if things go the Bombers' way, you may have to rely on an onside kick to win.
2: You do, but understanding that the third score is a field goal gives you a little bit more flexibility. But the most important thing is limiting these drives for Johns Hopkins. The last time we saw the Bombers score, they forced a 3-and-out to the Blue Jays, and they couldn't follow it up on offense. But that's going to be crucial here if they want to try and come back and win this game.
0: Luke Savino will kick it away. Alex Arecchio and Griffin Semrad back deep. It's Semrad who fields it on the near sideline. He dances back to the left. He's got open space. He gets by Chase Smith. He's at the 30-yard line, angles to the Ithaca sideline. He's out at the 35. Griffin Semrad making things happen with his legs. It's Brady Weiland who ultimately forces him out of bounds. But excellent field position for Johns Hopkins at the 32-yard line. 11 minutes, 12 seconds to go in this ball game. They lead by 3 scores. They can pretty much just ground and pound this one.
2: Yeah, but the problem is for them, they, with strictly running the ball, haven't been the most efficient team. We saw that on the last drive. It was great, but this Bomber defense may have an answer for them, if possible, to contain the run, and that's how you're going to be able to see this team force a 3-and-out.
0: Brock Dandridge exploded on the last drive. He's out to start this one. It's Ty Pugliano lined up behind Baker in the pistol. He gets the handoff, tries to bounce off the right tackle, but four different Ithaca defenders get in there. Colin Leinhardt, Joe Spira, and Nicholas Garzarella, the main guys to impact the play. All Pugliano can do is get back to the line of scrimmage. Now 10 minutes and 50 seconds to go in this ball game. Hopkins leading the Bombers 30-13. As now Dandridge will come into the game. Pugliano exits. Ithaca stacking the box. Six guys on the line. Two back up, just a four-man rush. It's a play action from Baker. Now he will flip it out to Dandridge in the flat, and he drops the football.
2: It's a big drop, too, because you lose another 40 seconds off the clock. And that would have been crucial. Now facing third and 10, if you don't get this, the Bombers get that three and out like they wanted. And, you know, we saw Chase Alley last time punt the football. It was not pretty. And if he makes another costly mistake, it could once again give the Bombers solid field position.
0: A couple drives ago, we saw Johns Hopkins go to the screen in third and long situations, and it worked. We'll see if they go back to it. Try to take time off the clock and also pick up this first down. Brock Dandridge, the only back in the game, to the left hip of Baker. Baker will drop back and he'll turn it into a QB drop. He's rushing up the middle. He's close to the line to gain, and he's got it. With a head first dive, he flips past the 42-yard line. It's a massive pickup on third and 10. He gets 11. And they can continue to milk this clock down. Now 10 minutes left to go as they lead by 17.
2: Just an exceptional rush right there. And the most important thing is with that, you get another 2 minutes off the clock. And to be able to force Ithaca into a situation where they're going to be scrambling for time if they get the ball back is just a tough spot.
0: Cooper Powell enters the game for the first time today. He's to Baker's left, Dandridge the tailback. They'll hand it to Dandridge. He dances off the right tackle. Chris Carson Cianciulli, he's all over it. Sheds through, blows the play up. It's the loss of a couple.
1: Talk about Cianciulli.
0: He loses two on the play, now second and 12. But you need to keep on looking at that clock, as Devin mentioned. It's now down to 9 minutes and 15 seconds. By the time they snap this football, it'll be down below 9 minutes left to go. Ithaca has to stop them here on this series of downs.
2: We're looking at about 7:30 on the clock if they force a fourth and out.
0: Baker takes a high snap from the gun. He'll throw it out wide. It's dropped by Robbie Enright. A low pass near the Ithaca sideline. That's a big play as it stops the clock with 8:56 to go.
2: It sure does. And again, you see pressure to Baker and he struggles. I think this is going to be an interesting benchmark game for Baker to look back on because Ithaca did not challenge him too much in this game defensively. Of course, he's still got another 9 minutes to play, but he was not tested enough in this game. And when he gets down the line, it'll be interesting to see how he responds to adversity and with requirement to take tough plays.
0: Third down and 12 from the Johns Hopkins 41-yard line. The line to gain is the Ithaca 47. Baker steps up in the pocket. Shotgun pass intercepted. Andrew Swearbutt has it. He bounces. He's angling towards the Ithaca sideline. He steps out at the 42-yard line. A massive swing as Ithaca will take excellent field position. The first turnover of the day for Johns Hopkins.
2: And they take over at the 41-yard line in a huge interception from Swearbutt. What a play right there. Stays composed and behind the play is able to just be a perfect free safety and let it come to him. It was an intention for Arecchio. He couldn't get up high enough. And again, pressure up the middle forced Baker to make a tough throw and an awkward throw at that. That leads to his first turnover of the season.
0: Now the Bombers have life. 8 minutes, 45 seconds left to go. Trips to the left here on first and 10 from the 41-yard line. Reed will dump it off to Ahmad Taylor in the flat. Had some trouble collecting the football. And now a sea of black jerseys step in. It's a gain of one for Ahmad Taylor on first down.
2: And a little bit behind him, Ahmad Taylor got the football from Mike Reed. some of these little throws for Reed need to be a little bit better going forward. He's a very talented athlete, but the easy throws, he's not putting in the right spot for his teammates to make the most of them.
0: Now down to 8:15 left in the game. Trips to the right. Bombers lined up on the left hash. Reed takes a low snap, fakes the handoff to Taylor. He will roll to his right. He's

0: Jumped up at the 30-yard line, but he will pick up a first down.
1: Tipped up by Kevin Olaw.
0: Now under 8 minutes to go. Ithaca stationed at the Blue Jay 30-yard line.
1: First down.
0: A massive pickup for Mike Reed, who's up to 128 yards on the ground on 18 carries. Now 7.5 to play. Again, trips to the right on first down. Reed, shotgun snap. He'll step up again. He will take off again. He's got green grass. He cuts back towards the middle.
1: Reed on the carry.
0: Slides down near the 20-yard line. That was the line to gain. He picks up 9 yards.
2: And just excellent job by Mike Reed, understanding he can use his legs to extend plays. Not a lot of time left, but these are quick ones. Bursts up the middle. Johns Hopkins' defensive line has attacked so much from the tackles, the B and C gaps, that has left room up the middle for Mike Reed to use his legs and take advantage of it big time.
0: Will Scordato checks into the game as they'll hand it off to Chris Scully on first down. He pushes through the middle, and he's dragged down, but he will pick up a first down. Bombers. Just the fifth carry of the day for Chris Scully. It's been predominantly Michael Reed in the run game.
1: First down.
0: He picks up 3 yards there. Now 6.5 minutes to go. Ithaca is at the Blue Jay 16-yard line. One first down left to be picked up before the end zone. Reed takes the snap. He's got pressure up the middle. He rolls out to his left on the Hopkins sideline. He angles for the out-of-bounds marker. He steps out inside the 10-yard line. Another productive scramble from number 11.
2: And the Bombers have just about 3.5 minutes left of offense in this game, with just specifically 2 3-and-outs if they want to come back and win this. You have those 3.5 minutes to try and score here. The Bombers have to move quick if they want to try and win this ball game and not just make it close.
0: Second down and 2 from the 9-yard line. Less than 6 minutes to play. They'll hand it off to Scully. He bounces out to the left, then cuts back from left to right. He keeps his feet moving.
1: Scully carries.
0: He's dragged down, but not before picking up first down Ithaca. But that clock keeps on ticking. The run game has been the driving force. But how many more times can you lean on the run at this point?
2: Well, you have 2 minutes and 40 seconds worth of time-draining plays for Johns Hopkins. If they go 3-and-out, it would be 4 minutes, but the 2-minute conversion and the timeout for the Bombers leave them with that much. They can do it well here.
0: First and 2 on the goal line. Mike Reed under center, QB sneak. They try to push him into the end zone. Waiting on a signal here. And he's just short.
1: About one.
0: 5 minutes to go in the game. This is where you look back at that failed challenge on the T and Murray catch at the back of the end zone, and you wish you had that one. Now less than 5 to play. Second and goal from the 1. Reed back under center. They'll go back to the QB sneak. They're trying to drive him in. They had a heavy set. The football comes out at the end of the play, and it's a touchdown, Bombers. Mike Reed gets in. The QB sneak works. Ithaca has cut it to a 2-score game.
2: And that's a solid play for the Bombers right there. You take your medicine here, you kick the extra point, and the defense has got to come out big. If you force Johns Hopkins to 2 3-and-outs, you're going to have 2 minutes of offense to work with to score a touchdown and a field goal. They're going to instead elect to keep the offense out here, though. A very interesting choice, a risky one at that. You can score the two-point conversion here and have a chance to win. If you don't get this one, the next time you score, the two-point conversion would leave you with a field goal to tie. So you're hoping you can at least get 2 of these or 1.
0: Mike Reed takes the snap. In the gun, he'll dump it off to Scully in the flat. He drives his legs and he gets in. Almost an exact replica of the last two-point attempt, but this time Scully lowers the shoulder and gets into the end zone. The two-point conversion cashes in. Ithaca now trails 30-21 with 4 minutes and 41 seconds left to go here on this one's season opener. And now let's go down to Molly Golden on the sideline.
3: Nikita, before this Ithaca defense comes out here, I caught a glimpse of Will Margraf sitting with the entire defense earlier, sitting with them and going over the game.

0: with them so far. He was literally pointing out to every single person what they need to do their job effectively. He was right in the middle of the entire huddle, and they were all surrounded by him, ready to learn what it's going to take to get this next one. Guys.
1: Will Margraf trying to engineer a comeback victory? He'll need two stops here at his old stomping grounds, where he spent much of his childhood watching his father coach a winning team. The Bombers have 4 minutes and 41 seconds to work with. They're down 30 to 21. Devin, looking ahead, doing the math, about 2 minutes of offense left to go. If they pick up a first down, that just about does it for this one.
2: Not necessarily. You have a little bit more time, but it's all about the time left. If it's 2-3 and outs and it's perfectly executed, only 2 minutes of offense left for the Bombers here to once again score a touchdown and kick a field goal. We'll see how it pans out here for the Bombers, but let's say you go a full 3 set of downs, convert, and then another full 3 set of downs and convert in this specific drive, it's game over for the Bombers.
1: And Ithaca is going to elect to go for the onside kick here. Savino gets it down. Robbie Enright scoops it up. The hands team does their job. In this situation, the difference of 3 points is not massive, so you might as well give the onside kick a try.
2: Yeah, and specifically, you need a 3 and out regardless. So if you have the opportunity to win an onside kick, that's huge. But if you don't, you're still getting the ball in poor territory, likely, depending on how a kickoff would result. But that's a smart play. The Bombers are going to need a 3 and out no matter what. So whether it's an onside kick where they get to start on the 47 like they do here, or if they were back on the 20, it wouldn't matter much.
1: Ithaca will send a heavy look up front. Joe Spear in the wide 9 look down on the edge of the line. Luke Baker from the shotgun will hand it off to Pugliano. He goes off the right guard, and he's taken down on the other side of midfield. Tackle at the 49-yard line by Chase Smith, a gain of 4 on first down.
2: And again, it's going to be crucial for ball security here. You can't throw any balls into dangerous territory if you're Luke Baker, and you got to hold on with 2 hands if you're either Pugliano or on the other side with Dandridge. It's crucial. You don't turn the ball over here for Johns Hopkins. That's how they can win this game.
1: Now 4 minutes left to go. Second and 5 from the Ithaca 48-yard line. Baker in the gun with Pugliano on his right hip. Takes the snap. He'll hand it off to Pugliano. He's got a crease on the left side. Nice tackle at the second level is made by Andrew Swear, but that keeps Pugliano short of the line to gain in the 43-yard line. But just 2 yards short of the first down marker is Johns Hopkins here on third.
2: And this essentially is the game. If Johns Hopkins can score here, barring any turnovers, barring any onside kicks that are returned in the Bombers' favor, if the first down comes here and the rest goes standard for Johns Hopkins, they will start their season with a win.
1: Ithaca needs a stop. Third down and 3 from the Blue Jay 45-yard line. Luke Baker in the gun, Pugliano to his right. He'll take a high handoff, he keeps it himself. Baker, stonewalled. Henry Takis and Carson Cianciulli in there. Cianciulli tries to rip the football free. No luck there, but a massive stop when they needed it most. A loss of a couple yards. Ithaca will use their final timeout with 3 minutes and 1 second to go.
2: This is a lot of grit from the Bombers. The way they've responded in half number 2, for those who don't know this team, probably would have been inconceivable heading into the second half, but they've outscored Johns Hopkins by 8 so far in this second half. They've kept this a ball game, and with 3 minutes left, you don't have a lot of time to work with, but you can go out there and make this difficult, and that's the biggest thing. You're putting pressure on a Johns Hopkins team. Both teams battered right now. You look on one side, you don't have Cole Crotty. You don't have Nick Matos on the other side for the Ithaca Bombers. You don't have some names in there all around. The offensive line a little battered, but this is the grit you need from a team, and at the end of the day, you weren't expecting Ithaca to go into this game and leave with a victory against the number 4 team in the country, but to see them fight shows a lot for the 9 games ahead if they want to go out there and return to the playoffs for the first time since 2023.
1: Now a big punt looming as Marcus Boyle goes back. He stands at the 10-yard line of the Bombers. Chase Alley will boot it away for the second time today. He stands around his own 40-yard line.
2: Hard to emphasize how big of a punt this is for Alley. If he can pin them within the 10 or 20, that makes it real difficult for Ithaca.
1: Alley will hold it for a couple extra seconds. Finally punts it away at the 45-yard line. And it's caught by a Johns Hopkins gunner. An unbelievable job downing that punt perfectly at the 1-yard line. That makes things extremely tough for the Bombers. 2 minutes and 51 seconds to go. They'll need to go the length of the field and then score again.
2: And Cooper Hughes, who's the returner there, just doesn't attempt a catch on the ball, which you're not going to want to catch that one when it lands on the 2-yard line, but you want to be in the area to limit things like that from happening. If you call fair catch, people back off, then dodge out of the way at the end. That's a touchback, and the Bombers get the ball at the 20 instead of now 17 yards from the 20, which makes it very difficult. And with the lack of space behind you, you don't have as much freedom.
1: Now this is as tough as they come. 2 minutes and 51 seconds left to go. Ithaca backed up in their own end zone. That's where Mike Reed stands. First down and 10. Fakes a handoff. He'll roll to his right. He's got room to run. He uses Chris Scully as a lead blocker. Cuts back inside. He's tackled right around the first down marker. Now 2.5 minutes to go. They do signal a first down, Ithaca. Spot him at the 13-yard line. Mike Reed up above 150 yards on the ground. Here on first and 10, trips to the left. Ithaca down 30-21, 2 minutes 20 seconds to go. Reed, shotgun snap. He'll throw it over the middle. Tian Murray on the left hash makes the catch, but he stays in bounds. Ithaca will need to hurry to try to get a play in before the 2-minute warning. Clock ticking. Now 2 minutes and 7 seconds to go. The offense trying to get set, and they will not be squared away in time before the 2-minute warning. 2-minute timeout comes into effect. The Bombers with 2nd and 2 at their own 21-yard line. Down by 9 points, they need a score, and then they need another.
2: They need a score, and then they need a turnover or an onside kick at this point. With under 2 minutes left, they give the ball back to Johns Hopkins. They're going to be able to run this clock out by kneeling the ball, unless the Bombers essentially get an onside kick. That's going to be the only thing possible for Ithaca to eventually win this ball game, which just goes back to the missed conversion a few moments ago that led them to this point of not being able to score within 3 tries. If they had the ball right now and converted on that 2-point conversion a little while ago, they would have a chance to tie this ball game up or even possibly win it. And it's just a tough series of small mistakes that led to the Bombers being where they are right now. They, again, have a chance to win, but they're going to need an onside kick.
1: Devin, when you look at the way that this game has gone, considering that, you know, they are in this game, with Mike Reed going 12 of 35 through the air, the defensive line not generating a bunch of pressure, this is the number 4 team in the country. And as you said it, they have put up a valiant effort when things seemed all but out of reach. Here, Mike Reed is alone. They go 5 wide. Reed will dance, steps up in the pocket. He'll throw it over the middle. He's got a wide open Tyler Sanders. He hauls it in at the 46-yard line. Now a minute and 52 seconds to go. Inside of the 2-minute timeout, the stop clocks with a first down pickup. Going right back to the 5-wide look. Mike Reed rolling around in the pocket. He flips to Chris Scully. It's intercepted. Jack Smith there to collect the overthrow. He's streaking towards the end zone, but Mike Reed, the only line of defense, gets the job done. He tackles him down at the 27-yard line, and that will be the ball game.
2: Just a tough one right there. He throws it behind Chris Scully, and in the process of trying to come back, Scully slips to the ground and has no chance. It's a tee. It's on the tee for Jack Smith right there, and a frustrating way to end it. But, man, you look at this game, and you're thinking about how different this could have gone with a better first half for the Bombers. This was probably not as easy as Johns Hopkins thought it was going to be at halftime. They make it tough. You got to give credit to Ithaca for fighting back here, scoring 21 points in the second half. But it's too little and too late. And Johns Hopkins, the number 4 team in the country, holds that ranking likely for good reason.
1: Johns Hopkins will kneel this one 3 times. The most winning formation in football. coming into effect. Luke Baker will extend the streak of first-time Johns Hopkins QBs. Now 14 straight have won their first start with the Blue Jays. Overall, the Blue Jays will have won 15 straight home openers, season openers, and four in a row against the Bombers.
2: It's been a great series, and to my knowledge, this is where this series ends going forward. I don't believe these two teams will be playing next year, but what a battle these two teams had for the greater part of a half decade. And you see them battle it out every single season. It's been exceptional to watch, and three of the four are quite competitive games for the most part.
1: So much connectivity between these two sides. Will Margraf, defensive coordinator, son of Jim Margraf, the legendary Johns Hopkins head coach. Prior to Margraf, Coach Terper, Coach Swanstrom, they spent some time with Johns Hopkins coaching under Jim Margraf. A lot of connections between these two programs. Johns Hopkins has taken over as one of the premier Division III football destinations. And they've collected a win to start off the 2026 season. Dan Wattica improves to a staggering 25-4 record as the Blue Jay head coach. Brandon McGuire drops his first game as Ithaca Bomber head coach as the clock dwindles down to zero. It's a Blue Jay 30-21 victory. But again, Devin, this is certainly an outcome that you can live with considering the way things went in the first half if you're Ithaca.
2: Certainly. I mean, this was a fantastic response from Ithaca to go out there and make it tough for Johns Hopkins. They did not fold. They came out in the second half and looked far better than they did in the first. And that's kind of the attitude we heard from Brandon McGuire going into that half. And it's even more important to see them actually execute on that type of mentality, which they did do. And a tough game for the Bombers, but I think you're going to look back at this one and think about how it was a trend in the right direction for Ithaca going forward. You always want to get punched in the face, and now it's time for them to get back up. And you look at the future games for this team, it's a lot easier of opponents in the future for the next 4 weeks, 3 weeks, compared to Johns Hopkins.
1: Mike Reed finishes the day 14 of 38, 175 yards, two touchdowns, two picks. Devin, we can both agree, though, that's a very misleading stat line. He played well today.
2: He played fantastic. And, you know, you look at the rush attempts, you look at the completions and passing attempts, and you're crazed, right? Because he's in the 30s and the 20s for pass attempts and rush attempts, respectively. But overall, it was a fantastic game.
1: We're going to send it down to Molly Golden on the sideline with Coach McGuire.
0: Coach, a resilient second half for you guys. What impressed you about your guys' resiliency right there?
3: Yeah, how they came out and fought and flushed the first half. It's got to come back to how we start. We got to start faster and not make mistakes.
0: What is needed in that fight with next week and then beyond the season, beyond? You get great fight experience today, but how are you taking that to the rest of the season?
3: Yeah, we have to look at one game at a time now. You know, you want to have a game like this. That was definitely a winnable opportunity for us, and we let it get away from us in the first half. So we got to coach better. That's where it's going to stem from. A lot of things there are from coaching, so we got to get it better. It's on me.
0: Coach, thank you.
3: Thank you.
1: Thank you, Molly. 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For Devin Jarvis, Molly Golden, I'm Nikita Lohman saying so long. Stay tuned to the post-game show back in the studio with Morgan Spriggs, Luke Fitzpatrick, and Evan Barrett.
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13: If you see something suspicious, say something to local authorities.

0: to the Ithaca football post-game show. After a 30-21 win for Johns Hopkins over the Ithaca Bombers, thank you so much for tuning in. I'm Morgan Spriggs, my partners in crime and in the studio, Evan Barrett and Luke Fitzpatrick. Ithaca down 17-0 at the half. They had a valiant comeback, but they came up short, and they are 0-4 against Johns Hopkins in this annual series since 2023. And Luke, I want to start with you. Your initial thoughts, the Bombers come up short. They show a good effort in the second half, but came up short in the first half. So what do you think overall?
1: Yeah, it's frustrating.
0: Go ahead, Luke.
2: It's frustrating, but I think it's exactly what Nikita and Devin said at the end of the broadcast there, that first of all, Michael Reed's stat line is pretty misleading and doesn't tell the full story of the game that he had, but it's a result that Ithaca can have a lot to carry with them for future weeks, and it was significant progress from last season in the opener, and they learned a lot about themselves today. I think they learned that they can hang with some really, really tough competition. I was almost thinking to myself before this, Ithaca is very fortunate that the last 4 years they've gotten to go against such a tough opponent early on, because you learn so much about yourself, and because you can then, as the rest of the season goes on, everything feels so much easier. I view only losing by 9 points today as a positive for the Bombers.
3: I mean, yeah, you go into Baltimore, you play the number four team in the country for Division III football, and I mean, my pregame score prediction was in a two-score game area. While the game did end as a two-score game, it was as close as a two-score game can possibly get. I think that fight that we saw from the Bombers in the second half was a very good stepping stone for this season, but at the end of the day, not the result they were looking for, but you really can't be upset about that loss.
0: Now, taking a look at Johns Hopkins and what they did right, it has to start with Luke Baker. In his first collegiate start with the Johns Hopkins Blue Jays, he went 18 for 31. He did throw one interception late to Andrew Swirebutt in the fourth quarter, but he first had three touchdown passes and two of them to Cole Crotty, who had over 100 receiving himself. Luke Baker, there were some questions going into this game coming off of Bay Harvey and the incredible career he had at Hopkins. How would Luke Baker do? And he answered all of those questions, Evan.
3: I mean, yeah, he did just fantastic today. You also look at who the receivers were. Cole Crotty, we kind of had a feeling that he would be in the mix today. He had 101 receiving yards. Also looking at Alex Arecchio, had 81 yards. Just Baker did a great job getting rid of the ball. By the way, a 171.6 QB rating. He was fantastic throwing the ball today. Have to imagine he's pretty pleased with how he did today. Have to imagine that Hopkins knows that they probably have their quarterback of the future as well.
2: Yeah, he answered the bell, no question about it. And as we talked about in the pregame show, but with no Bay Harvey, Ithaca was really feeling like they were going to have maybe more of an opportunity than they've had in previous years. And any of those thoughts that we had, Luke Baker put them to bed because he was sensational today. And I'll talk about it a little bit more in a bit, but the receiving corps, they really stepped up for Hopkins. The pass catchers around Baker with three different players with multiple receptions. And it was just a full team effort around Luke Baker.
0: Yeah, well, when you look at that receiving that you just mentioned, Luke, of course, Cole Crotty had an excellent game, 101 receiving yards on five catches with two touchdowns. He had a long of 35. He, of course, is the story. But don't forget Alex Arecchio and what he did. He had two explosive plays, 81 total yards, and Enright caught a touchdown. So it's a complimentary game for Ithaca. And when you look at the Bombers receiving, outside of Nicholas Lang, who we'll talk about and how good he did, outside of that, no player had more than 26 receiving yards. So you saw the balance in the receiving corps for Hopkins really led them today.
2: Yeah, and that was exactly what I was going to hit on next. It was a one-man show in the pass-catching department for Ithaca with Nick Lang. Six receptions, 105 yards, and two touchdowns. Sanders the only one with 25 receiving yards, and that was on one reception. Tian Murray had three catches for 21 yards, but that's all the noise in the pass catching department for Ithaca. They're going to have to find a way to be better, and I understand it's difficult when you don't have Nick Matos, and Tian Murray is really your wide receiver three. You're asking him to step up into the two spot, but if Nick Matos, he's had his injury issues in the past, if this is something that lingers, they're going to need someone to step up into that WR2.
3: Yeah, and I mean, for what it's worth, though, going into the season, we knew that Lang last year took the step forward to be the one. Today definitely solidified all of the conversation surrounding who should be the one on this team, because fantastic outing, to say the absolute least. Went for, as you already mentioned, 6 receptions, 105 yards. Just very clearly the first guy that Reed's looking for every single time he's throwing the ball. And obviously Lang did a good job answering that call today.
0: And despite the fact that Nick Lang had a great game, Mike Reed started off not doing great in the first half. He went 5 for 18, only a 27% completion percentage compared to Parker's 76% completion percentage in the first half. And of course, you have to give credit on how Mike Reed and that offense responded coming out of the locker room and outscoring Hopkins in the second half. But when you put yourselves in a 17-0 hole, it takes a lot to come out of, and they just didn't do enough.
2: Yeah, it really does take a lot. But I think what Ithaca is going to look going forward is the way they want to play that first quarter. I understand there were a couple drives where they were able to hold Hopkins to a field goal. And for sure, one of the positives that Coach McGuire can look to, as he said to Molly, is the resiliency in the second half. It would have been easy for them to roll over and die and see that the score is what it is, see the writing on the wall, and hop back on the 5-hour bus ride back to Ithaca. But no, they left Johns Hopkins with something, and I think that's something that they can carry forward. But absolutely right, that the first quarter and the first half has to be better. I think they just have to be a little cleaner on offense. Part of that comes with week one, no question, but I would imagine this week in practice, Brandon McGuire is really going to be looking to get to a quick start in practice. The more you do things in your process and get off to a quick start in practice and in preparation, the more you'll be able to do it in the game.
3: I mean, simply put, you can't win a football game if you're not scoring, and having a scoreless first half, definitely not what you were looking to do. Having a scoreless first half against the number 4 team in the country definitely puts you in a bit of a bind. Considering that, though, it was only a 17-point game at halftime, so
0: yeah.
3: Bombers defense, they held their ground for the most part.
0: It was a 35-0 halftime score, remember last year when Hopkins played the Ithaca Bombers, so there is a bit of an improvement. And Luke, just the first half certainly was better, even though they did get shut out compared to last year.
2: Yeah, absolutely. And as I was going through my pregame preparation for this and looking at stats and trends from the 3 games that Ithaca and Hopkins have played against one another the last 3 openers and now 4, I really wasn't able to find anything in terms of third down efficiency. It's been pretty similar. And in this game, Ithaca was significantly better than Hopkins, 9 of 17 on third down. The Blue Jays were just 3 of 11, so that's a positive that they can take going forward. 9 of 17, more than 50%, better than 50%, and Hopkins just 3 of 11. That's a really good defensive clip that Ithaca can move forward with.
0: Going back to Mike Reed at quarterback, while he had his ups and downs in the passing game, I think it's clear that in the run game with his legs, it was all ups. He was incredibly effective with his legs. 23 carries, 165 yards gained, a net of 158, and had that rushing touchdown. Evan, I'm going to take it to you. Mike Reed, incredible day on the ground, and that really helped the Bombers get back in this game.
3: Yeah, so a lot of stats today were pretty marginal when you look at it. Obviously, 2 big stats that jump out, though, is the Bombers were very clearly in control of the ground, winning that one with 220 rushing yards to Johns Hopkins is 136. Meanwhile, on the passing side of the ball, the complete opposite story. But just looking at the running side of the ball here, I mean, the Bombers only had 1 more rushing attempt. It was 37-36. Reed got a majority of those carries just by trying to make things happen on his own. Obviously, the number would suggest that he was able to make a lot of things happen on his own. And he definitely had a really good game when it came to running the ball, just considering that the rest of the running back room just didn't necessarily show up with their A game today.
0: Luke, what would you say about Mike Reed's running ability and how that can help them for the rest of the season other than just today's game?
2: Yeah, 158 yards on the ground. I mean, he was extending plays and getting it done. And it's really interesting that we see Chris Scully with only 6 attempts today. I understand most of this game the Bombers were playing from behind and were going to the pass game and Mike Reed with those explosive runs. At one point, a 28-yard run. And I do think it's a positive going forward, but they're not going to be able to only rely on Michael Reed's rushing ability. I think that's got to be the secondary aspect of his game. If this team wants to be successful and win big games against really good teams, someone outside of Nick Lang has got to step up in that wide receiver room to help out Mike Reed. It can't just be those two.
0: The final score, Johns Hopkins 30, Ithaca 21. here on 91.7 WICB Ithaca, the Bombers Radio Network, for the Ithaca football postgame show. And again, 17-0 at half, the Bombers did outscore Johns Hopkins 21-13 after half. Now, I'd like an opinion from both of you guys. Do you think it's more a product of the Bombers really outplaying Johns Hopkins and making a lot of fixes, or Johns Hopkins kind of, you know, taking their foot off the gas a little bit, or maybe somewhere in between?
3: I mean, I would definitely say that I wouldn't say Hopkins had their foot come off of the gas. I would maybe just say not playing with that same sense of urgency, though. Like, they still very clearly took this game seriously in the second half. And if you look at the third quarter alone, Hopkins had more first downs. They had more rushing attempts. They had more rushing yards. They had more passing yards. You name anything, they had more of it in that third quarter, except for points, obviously. The Bombers wound up winning the third quarter as well as the fourth quarter. But overall, for the Bombers, they definitely came out of the locker room with that newfound sense of intensity, trying to maybe catch Hopkins off guard, but clearly they came out ready to play, and the score shows that the Bombers did a great job to come back, but the Blue Jays did a good job to hold that lead.
2: I think it's very clearly a product of a shift in mentality at halftime of both of these teams. Hopkins, I'm sure, went into the locker room and said, we've done what we've needed to do for the first 30 minutes. Don't let up. But at the same time, everybody feels the same thing. It's hard to get up for that type of that point in a game when you're already winning by so much and you've already been so successful in game number one. And for Ithaca, I think the message was, we need to walk out of here feeling like we salvaged something. And I certainly hope that they do feel that way, because I feel that way for them. And I think that they can be really proud of the way that they stepped up in the second half. And as it's just a clear shift in mentality, but the Bombers definitely can leave feeling like they salvaged something.
0: Last question for this post-game show today. Going in to the second game of the season against Alfred at home under the lights at Bertino Field at Butterfield Stadium, how confident are you that the Bombers can come away with a win against the Saxons against former quarterback Matthew Parker?
2: I think that's the storyline right there. But this begins a stretch of three consecutive home games and four out of five for Ithaca. They can really find a confident groove at this point in the season and settle in. I do think they'll be victorious next weekend. They have every reason to feel that way, especially with Matthew Parker in town facing his former team. We'll see how the Bombers come out. But defensively, I expect them to be very aggressive early on.
3: And another note, this could very well be the only week of the season that Nick Matos does not find himself on the field. If he is able to make a return next week, we're looking at a Bombers offense that held their own today. Definitely didn't have the performance they were looking for today, but that just adds a brand new layer of just dynamic depth to their playmaking ability on offense. So going into next week, I definitely think right now they're in a good spot to feel comfortable about where they're at. Obviously still a week of preparation still to be done, but I think going into next week against the Saxons, they'll be able to take care of business.
0: And before we sign off here on the post-game show, want to give you some score updates from the games previewed in Morgan's Minute in CTK. Number 6, Indiana's leading North Texas 45-16. They're going to close out that game. They're inside 3 minutes to go. The other two games I mentioned on Saturday will be coming later in the day. And how about this? North Central with a blowout victory over number 2, Bethel. The final score, 44-21. It's clear North Central is the best team in Division 3. And number 23, Cortland, holds on in Grove City, 28-18. That's in Division 3. And finally, women's soccer on the South Hill gets a victory. The Bombers defeat WPI 2-1 at Carpwood Field. They had to do it in a comeback in the second half. Goals by Zara Nori and Mia Medeiros, assisted by Ellie Scavetti. That will do it for this broadcast. Thank you so much for listening today, and we hope to see you all season long on 91.7 WICB Ithaca and the Bombers Radio Network. Next game for the Bombers will be against Alfred on Saturday, September 12th, in the first night game on the campus of Ithaca College in program history. Coverage will begin at 5 p.m. in countdown to kickoff. Thank you so much for listening, everybody. Have a great rest of your Saturday. For Luke Fitzpatrick and Evan Baird, I'm Morgan Spriggs. Johns Hopkins takes it by 9.
1: Uh-oh, Brad's buzzed.
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4: A great hour of modern rock is on the way. 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

0: News. I'm Mike Dubusky. Underway in Moscow right now, a meeting between Russian leader Vladimir Putin and American envoys Steve Witkoff and Jared Kushner. The goal is to revive peace talks between Russia and Ukraine. ABC's Marcus Moore says a meeting with Ukrainian President Volodymyr Zelensky is possible as well.
1: He is anticipating that both Witkoff and Kushner will next head to Kyiv to meet with him about negotiating an end to this war. And that will be significant because it's the first time that either of these gentlemen have made a known trip to Ukraine since this war started.
0: CENTCOM Commander Brad Cooper says we will not hesitate to defend American forces after the U.S. struck three Iranian oil tankers. The move is retaliation for attempted Iranian strikes on two American vessels in the region. And lawyers and court officials in the Lindsey Clancy case will meet again at the end of the month to decide what to do next. The case ended in a mistrial yesterday after the jury couldn't reach a verdict. This is ABC News. Well, he once lived in the Kentucky governor's mansion, but now he's calling the Jefferson County Jail home. Former Governor Matt Bevin has been sentenced for repeatedly failing to provide financial records in a child support case.
2: The attorney representing Jonah, a child Bevin and his now ex-wife Glenna adopted from Ethiopia, called on the court to put the former Republican Kentucky governor behind bars. Bevin's lawyer argued for home confinement, Judge Angela Johnson.
3: You have done nothing to show the court that you are willing to act in good faith, and I cannot reward that.
2: So?
3: You will serve 60 days.
2: 60, but the judge says after 30 days, if there's cooperation, Bevin could get out.
0: ABC's Chuck Sievertson. Hurricane Lowell is currently holding on to its Category 4 status in the Pacific Ocean. It's closest to Hawaii right now, but the current track looks to keep it away from a direct hit to the islands. Even still, high surf advisories with waves up to 12 feet are anticipated, and plenty of wet weather as well. I'm Mike Dubusky, ABC News.
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92 WICB. 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I'm DJ Theo, and I'm thrilled to be joining you here at 4 p.m. hour here on your Saturday evening. I'll be here all semester, so you'll be getting a little bit of DJ Theo on Saturday, Sunday, and Monday this year. 3 days in a row. That's quite interesting. I guess that's awesome. I usually make sporadic appearances throughout the week, but now I'm back to back to back. Right here, I'm giving you hip-hop, rap, and R&B. Great stuff on the way from Dr. Dre, Quan, right now. Butter by A Tribe Called Quest. 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

0: nowadays, everybody wanna talk like they got something to say, but nothing comes out when they move their lips, just a bunch of gibberish. But I'm back like they forgot about Dre.
1: 92 WICB, that was Forgot About Dre by Dr. Dre featuring Eminem. Before that was Quan with Worst Behavior featuring Kalani, and before that, Butter by A Tribe Called Quest. This is 92 WICB, the Rhythm Realm, hip-hop, rap, and R&B here on the station for Novation. We've got lots more great music on the way, of course, but first, let's jump into our Central New York weather. This afternoon, it's mostly sunny with highs in the low 70s. Tonight, increasing clouds with lows in the low 50s. Sunday, partly sunny skies with highs in the low 70s. Sunday night, mostly clear, then some patchy fog with lows in the upper 40s. And Labor Day, right on Monday, you'll be seeing some patchy fog, then sunny skies with highs in the upper 70s. It's going to be looking beautiful this weekend. Right now on Ithaca's beautiful South Hill, it's mostly cloudy, 69 degrees Fahrenheit, 21 degrees Celsius. I've got lots of great music coming up, courtesy of Wiley, Paris, Texas, and Odyssey, but spelled O-D-I-S-E-E. 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

0: giving me advice that I seldom ever took, but your head never shook.
1: That's love.
0: Both knowing you were right, never shook 11 right, just gave me that look.
1: That's love.
0: When I had to learn the hard way and you would let me fall, but never did it out of spite.
1: That's love.
0: You told me never burn a bridge if you built it.

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This is Tony from Planet Giza, and you're listening to 92 WICB, the station for innovation. Ooh, that rhymed. Y'all some rappers? Y'all rap low-key? Man, shout-outs to y'all.

92WICB. That was a request for you. 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We want to play what you want to hear. Before that, you heard Can't Go Wrong by Wiley. Before that was Panic by Paris, Texas. And before that was That's Love by Odyssey. We are halfway through our 4 o'clock hour here. I hope you're enjoying our hip-hop, rap, and R&B here on The Rhythm Realm. We've got a lot more where that came from. Plenty of great music is on the way, courtesy of Cashanova, Old City, and right now, Loyal by Party Next Door featuring Drake. Right here on 92WICB, this is hip-hop, rap, and R&B right here on The Rhythm Realm.

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92 WICB. That was Pathways by 2FOR1 featuring Gunnar Jules and Rolly Raps. Before that was My Mind by Cashanova featuring Slug. Before that was Sixers by Old City. And before that was Loyal by Party Next Door featuring Drake. We've got more great hip-hop, rap, and R&B on the way as we are winding down our 4 o'clock hour here. First, though, you know what time it is. It's time to look at our central New York weather. This afternoon, it's mostly sunny with highs in the low 70s. Tonight, increasing clouds with lows in the mid-50s. Sunday, partly sunny skies with highs in the low 70s. And Sunday night, mostly clear skies. Then some patchy fog with lows in the upper 40s. Oh, I can't forget about this. Labor Day. Monday, we're going to have patchy fog, then sunny skies with highs in the low 70s.

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Well, I'm here to let y'all know that I ain't preaching, this my testimony like Kodak. Told my daughter that I love her, she never thought I didn't. Swear to God, I was so for opera.

92 WICB. That was Exchange by India Shaw. Before that was Heaven by Mania Kills. And before that was Love Over Hate by Wreak Havoc and Rumble. We've reached the end of our first hour of hip hop, rap, and R&B, the end of our 4 o'clock hour. But stick around, don't touch that dial. I'm DJ Theo, and I'll be bringing you through another hour here. In the meantime, we've got one more song to wrap it up to really bring us into 5 o'clock. We've got City and Lights by Africa Express right here on 92 WICB. 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
2: 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Thank for You by Rilo Rodriguez, featuring No Cap, to start off the top of our 5 o'clock hour here on the Rhythm Realm, hip hop, rap, and R&B here on the Station for Innovation. I'm DJ Theo, bringing you through another hour here. We've got lots of great stuff on the way, courtesy of Doja Cat, King Gino, and right now we've got Khaled with Talk, featuring Megan Thee Stallion and Yo Gotti here on 92 WICB. This is hip hop, rap, and R&B right here on the Rhythm Realm.

0: in the house. People with the least always doing the most. I count money while he sucking my toes. Real nasty with them balls, all net, yeah, I'm gross. Why you talking about who body fake? With all them fillers in your face, you just full of hate. That real thing keep your nigga home. Now you looking silly, that's why I'm just still at home.
1: 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That was Say So by Doja Cat. It's a remix featuring Nicki Minaj. Before that was Outstanding by King Gino. And before that was Talk by Khaled featuring Megan Thee Stallion and Yo Gotti. 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Lots of great music is still on the way. But first, let's have ourselves a look at our central New York weather. Tonight we've got increasing clouds with lows in the low 50s. Sunday, partly sunny skies with highs in the upper 70s. Sunday night, mostly clear skies and patchy fog with lows in the upper 40s. On Labor Day, it's patchy fog, then sunny skies with highs in the low 70s. And Monday night, it's mostly clear with patchy fog with lows in the low 50s. Right now, on Ithaca's beautiful South Hill, it's overcast, 71 degrees Fahrenheit, 22 degrees Celsius. Lots of great music on the way from August, Alcina, Casa Overall, and She Bad here on 92WICB. 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
2: Rastafari, I, Wizai, King Selassie, I.

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He too friendly with the ops, get them both zipped. Hot, keep a cold, froze wrist. Granny called like you on the news. I'm like,

Text her home girl, like, look at his wrist. She texts back, I seen him first, get off his. Criminals are millionaires, I'm both. When you come from that, it follow you. You know how it go. I know exactly where I'm from and who I am. I ain't the same.

92 WICB Payroll by T Grizzly featuring Payroll Giovanni. Before that was Intense City by Skyfall. Before that was Entanglements by August Alsina featuring Rick Ross. And before that was Got Me a Plan by Casa Overall. Before that was Patience by She Bad. This is 92 WICB Hip Hop Rap and R&B here on the Rhythm Realm. We're halfway through our 5 o'clock hour. Got a couple more songs coming up for you, courtesy of Shoreline Mafia. And the name is cut off a little bit. OGZ and Phoenix Flexin, Sam V, and right now, Die Without You by Ian Christ featuring Don Richard here on 92 WICB. This is hip-hop, rap, and R&B here on the Rhythm Realm.

0: 92WICB, Heat Stick by Shoreline Mafia, OGZ, and Phoenix Flex. And before that was Cindy Millennial by Sam V. And before that was Diet Without You by Ian Christ featuring Don Richard. We've got more great hip-hop, rap, and R&B on the way. But first, let's jump back into our central New York weather. Tonight, we've got increasing clouds with lows in the low 50s. Sunday, partly sunny skies with highs in the low 70s. Sunday night, mostly clear, then patchy fog with lows in the upper 40s. Labor Day, we're going to see patchy fog, then sunny skies with highs in the upper 70s. And Monday night, mostly clear skies and patchy fog with lows in the low 50s. Right now on Ithaca's beautiful South Hill, it's overcast, 71 degrees Fahrenheit, 22 degrees Celsius. We've got lots of great music coming up. We're going to hear from Erykah Badu and Internet Money here on 92WICB. Hip-hop, rap, and R&B on the Rhythm Realm coming up right after this. Brief message from the station. 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

somebody else. Well, hey, bitch, daddy, you like to party, yeah. Don't you call me my nickname, don't call me Artie, yeah. Why you jacking static, jacking static?

92 WICB, that was In Love With You by Erykah Badu. Before that was Internet Money with Somebody featuring Lil Tecca and A Boogie With The Hoodie. My time here on the Rhythm Realm has come to a close, but stick around. I've got two more songs for you, courtesy of The Weeknd and Kendrick Lamar. I've got Pray For Me, and right now I've got Tory Lanez with Jerry Sprunger featuring T-Pain. And after this, Ritmo Latino with DJ Vic. You won't want to miss it. This is 92 WICB. This has been The Rhythm Realm. I've been DJ Theo, and thanks for listening. Stay tuned. More great music coming up right after this.

Hola familia, I hope you had a wonderful week and your weekend is going well. DJ Vic here to welcome you to another session of the Ritmo Latino Radio Show. Hoping to brighten your evening with some of the best Latin music of today and classic salsa of yesterday on WICB 91.7 FM. 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I'd like to thank you in advance for allowing me to keep you company and brighten your evening with some great music. Remember, music stimulates our senses, evokes our most cherished memories, and holds the gift of healing. With that said, give the gift of music and brighten someone's evening as well. And tonight's background music is from Ralph Irisari. Ralph Irisari, Timbalaye. There you go. Okay, some nice Latin jazz behind there. All right, cool, cool. The number at the station is 274-3217 for requests, just to say hi. 274-3217. It's 69 degrees here in South Hill. Let me see, and this evening's Okay, let me take a deep breath here. Okay. Musical selections that I that I'm sharing with you today. Let me see, the classics. Okay, that was funny. But nevertheless, hey, the classics that I'm sharing with you, let me see, we start off with Orlando Marín's Orquesta with Justo Betancourt on vocals from 1960. Caco y Azuquita from 1976. Rafi Van y La Diferente with José Cheo Narvarez. There you go. Okay, from 1980. Tommy Olivencia's Orquesta with Hector Tricocha Mogos from 1985. Let me see. And we got a nice classic bolero with Tito Puente and La Lupe from 1965. A classic merengue from Joe Quijano from 1963. Okay. And the Father and Son Weekly Feature this week is Pedrin Rodriguez, and I'm featuring a song that he sang with that Gran Combo from 1969. And then his son, Pucci Rodriguez, from Los Hijos de los Celebres, from 1998. Okay, so cool. So sit back, relax. Oh, if you must dance, put on some shoes with extra leather. I advise it. Okay, cool. Good. All right, so let's start off the evening with some, let me see what I got here. Moncho Rivera. Let's see. Moncho Rivera with a tune called Lejania, and I don't know, this is released in 1963, and I'm listening to another station in Puerto Rico, and they say it was recently released, but okay, fine, so, but anyway, I got the CD, and it says 2013. All right, so here is Lejania, Ritmo Latino 92 WICB. Enjoy.

Nice. Okay, you're listening to, excuse me, Ritmo Latino 92 WICB. And of course, we're here every Saturday from 6 to 8 p.m., okay? If you like what you're hearing, you give the gift of music. Tell someone there's some great music right here in the Ritmo Latino show, okay? Hey, and brighten your evening as well, okay? Cool. All right, so you just heard from, excuse me, let me see, who is he? Rafi Van y La Diferente. With Josecho Narvaez doing the vocal, El Cantor del Amor. And then before that, we heard Marlo Rosado y La Riqueña. Riqueña, okay. And that was Jay Lozada on vocals doing Pacto Entre Salseros. And that was released in 2009. And by the way, Ralphie Vaz was from a production called Más Diferente from 1980. Okay, cool. And then merengue before that from Manny Zabala. And the tune was called Ábreme las Puertas de tu Corazón. And that was released in 2022. Cano Estremera with a nice tune there, Profesor de Décimo Grado. And that was from his 1994 Cambio de Destino. Nice. The whole production is nice. And we started off that set with Moncho Rivera, which some stations calling it new. But this was released in 2013, and it's called Lejania. Okay, so from his Riverístico. There you go, Riverístico con clave. Great, okay, cool. So let's go on to, it died on me. Okay, fine, it's, just had it here. It turned up by itself. It was either 69 or 79. Let me give me a moment here for a second. Excuse me. Let's go. It says here it's 75 degrees here in South Hill, okay? So tonight, patchy fog, otherwise partly cloudy with a low around 54. Sunday, mostly cloudy, gradually becoming sunny with a high near 73. Sunday night, patchy fog, otherwise mostly clear, with a low around 48. Monday, on Labor Day, areas of fog, excuse me, areas of fog, otherwise sunny, with a high near 74. It's 75 degrees here in South Hill. Okay, cool. All right, so más música? Sure. All right, let me see what I got queued up. a brand new single by Jerry Rivera. And this one's called Salsa Es Destino. Salsa Es Destino y Rumbo. There you go. Okay. Ritmo Latino 92 WICB. I don't know if I played this before, but nevertheless, I've had it go for a couple of weeks. Here it is, Jerry Rivera. Ritmo Latino 92 WICB. Enjoy.

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Okay, cool. And you just heard from a classic Tommy Rivencia tune with Hector Tricoche on vocals doing Periquito Ping Ping. And that was from a release from 1985 called Ayer, Hoy, Mañana y Siempre. And before that, we have Willie Amadeo singing Mis Canciones. And that's from his 1994 release, Inspirado. And before that, we had a classic, again, classic bolero by Tito Puente and La Lupe called Mil Desengaños. And that was released in 1965 from their Tú y Yo release, okay? And before that, we had a fun tune with Johnny Almendra y Los Jóvenes del Barrio, Everybody Plays the Fool, okay? That was from their 1997 release, Reconfirmando, okay? And we started off with our new single by Jerry Rivera. It's called Salsa Es Destino y Rumbo, okay? Cool. All right, so again, Ritmo Latino 92 WICB. A few shouts and a whole bunch of thank yous. Okay, cool. I'd like to say hi to my favorite ladies. First of all, Terry Lynn. Okay, Lizzie. My sister Lizzie, listening from Atlanta. Josie's listening from Brooklyn. And my lovely niece, Mimi. Okay. I notice you don't like to be called Mimi, but she grew up of us calling her Mimi. But her real name is Nelly. Okay. Compay Tomas and his lovely wife Barbara from listening from Staten Island. Eric Rosario and his lovely wife Neha from right here, Ithaca. Dr. J.P. Medina's lovely wife Maria listening from Maryland. Okay, cool. And let me see, Marcelina y su palo parrumba. Oh, palo y su palo cucuye. By the way, she's not with palo cucuye. She's out with her friends in the park listening to Ritmo Latino, and they say they're enjoying it. So cool. Hi to Marcelina's friends. Hello, and welcome. I'm glad you're enjoying the show. Cool. I'd like to say hi to Angel Luis, Hercules, Micaela Corazon, Ralph Morales, and Carmen. Okay, from listening from Puerto Rico. Marianne and Jackie, Yvette Diaz Colon from right here, Ithaca. Jeremy and his lovely wife, Becca. I haven't seen you guys in a while. Anyway, I'd like to say hi to Ruben Martinez, lovely wife Nancy, listening from Queens, New York. Luis Vasquetelis from Texas. Victor Torres, Will Ortiz, Toysi from Jersey. Hi, Toysi. Hope all is well. Ifan de Jesus, Chris and Ann Woodard. Gino and his lovely wife Diane. And, excuse me, Noel Quintana and the Latin crew, listening from Pennsylvania. Victor Cavazas, lovely wife Maria, listening from Puerto Rico. Lucito Orbegoso from Toronto, the current singer of the Rafi Marrero Orchestra. Annette Mouton, Fernando Montalvo from Binghamton. My man Louis Morales from the Boogie Down Bronx. Freddy Velez, Joy from Broken Arrow, Arizona. Johnny Cruz, a Señor Timbal. Al Rodriguez, Milly Corbello. Nelson Alvarez, Betsy, Efraín de Jesús, Gilbert Santos, Johnny Cardona, also from the Boogie Down Bronx. Ralph Mendoza, okay, cool. All right, so great. I thank you so much. And if I didn't mention and you're listening, man, I thank you so much for tuning in. And I'm sure you're passing on some good vibes to other listeners as well. Cool. Yeah, like I said, give the gift of music. Music is a wonderful uplift. Okay, so when you're feeling down, sing a wonderful song that you know. And hey, believe me, that'll brighten your heart. Okay, cool. All right, so let's go on with some more music. So now, the Father and Son Weekly Series. Am I okay with that? Okay. Excuse me. Okay, this week is Pellín Rodríguez and his son Pucci Rodríguez. And I chose a tune from when Pellín sang with a Gran Combo, a tune called Para Todo El Mundo Rumba. And this one was released in 1969. Este sí es que es, okay? And then we're going on to Pucci Rodríguez with Arrebatadora, a tune that his father sang. And that's from Los Hijos de los Celebres from 1998, okay? So here is
father-son weekly series, Pellín Rodríguez and his son, Puchi Rodríguez. Ritmo Latino 92 WICB. 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

Hola familia, my name is Orlando Marin, the last Mambo King. 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

0: Nice, nice. You're listening to Nothing But the Best on the Ritmo Latino Radio Show. Okay, that was... Okay, I lost it. There you go. Excuse me. Where am I? Okay, there you are. And you just heard from Orlando Marin, his orchestra with Justo Betancourt on vocals. And that was Papa Bocó. And that's from his 1960 release, Están en Álbum. Before that, we had Tito Puente Jr. with Yolanda Duque on vocals doing en el Bribón del Aguacero. Okay, what's going on over there? Okay, okay, I lost it. Oh, there you go. El Bribón del Aguacero. And that was The King and I released in 2021. Joe Quijano and his orchestra before that. And that was El Retrato de María. And that was from his Joe Quijano's 1963 release, Joe Quijano, Singalings. Okay, what's going on over there? I don't know. Anyway, and before that, we started off that set with the Father and Son Weekly Series, okay? And then we started off with a Gran Combo with Beijing Rodriguez. And that's from a release, Este Sí Que Es, from 1969. Para Todo El Mundo Rumba, okay? And then we went on to Pucci and his son, Pucci Rodriguez, and the tune was called Arrebatadora, okay? And that's from 1998, Los Hijos de los Celebres, okay? Cool. All right, so there you go. Nice. Okay? I'm sure you enjoyed that, just like I did, too. Okay, cool. All right, so I'd like to give a shout to my colleagues over at Mundo Salsa Radio. And just to let you know that I'm on this, DJ Abuelito and DJ Ray Ramos and his co-producer Marilyn Tolinci alternate their Mondays from 7 till 9 p.m. On Tuesdays, it's DJ Louis from 6 to 8 p.m. On Wednesdays, Richie Bertrand with his Echando Palante show with from 12 noon to 1:30. Then it's DJ Lou from 3 to 5:30. Every other Wednesday. He was on this last Wednesday. Cool. Followed by DJ Pito, okay. El DJ del Barrio, and he's recuperating. And I hope all is going well for you, my good man. And, you know, we all love you and we all praying for you. All right, so, and of course, DJ del Barrio and Liz La Rumbera, the lovely Liz La Rumbera from 6 to 8 p.m. On Thursdays is DJ Edwin Ruiz, 6 to 8 p.m. Then from 8 to 10 it's DJ Jimmy Boston, followed by DJ Manny Reyes, 10 till midnight. 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Okay, so cool. And then on Friday, so we got the founder of Mundo Salsa Radio, and it's DJ Richard Ricardo Capicu, 10 till midnight. Saturdays, it's the Queen of Latin Radio with Vicky Sola from 1 to 6. That's always a great show. Okay, and then that's MundoSalsaRadio.com. And at the lower right corner, there's a menu bars. If you care to chat with the live DJs, you know, okay, and whoever else is on there, cool. All right, also, there's a donate button. If you have a few extra pennies, hey, why not toss it in? You know, hey. And a shout also goes out to DJ Angel Rosado, who does his Other Side of Midnight midnight show, okay, every 13th of the month. I also like to say hi to DJ Ruben R, DJ Pedro Liz, and very own from here, Ithaca, DJ Beata. Cool. Okay, so, okay, más música? Sure. Okay, let's go on to, I had this single last week. And I put it in the mix for this week's show. And anyway, so I had it as a single. Now I just received the whole release. That's Ruben Blades' new new release. And it's Ruben Blades with Roberto Delgado Orchestra. And this is called En El Cueto. Okay, so you're listening to Ritmo Latino 92 WICB. 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

Nice, nice. Well, I haven't heard that in ages. Cool. And of course, that was released in 1976. And that was Caco y Azuquita with a tune called Panama. And the production was called Unión Dinámica. Before that, we had the late Luisito Ayala with a tune called Falso. And I think I got that in 2013. There you go. And it was a single. It may be his last recording before he passed away. Okay, and then we have before that Mario Ortiz All-Star Band with Joe Feliciano doing A Quitarse. And that was from 2009, 45th anniversary, honoring Mario Ortiz Sr. Okay, cool. And before that, we had the brand new single. Well, it was a single when I added it to the list, but now it's full production. And that's Ruben Blades with Roberto Delgado Orchestra. And El Cueto. Okay, cool. What that means, I'll look it up. Okay, anyway. All right, so we reached that time. We got to say adiosito, unfortunately, right? But anyway, I hope you enjoyed the show as much as I did. You know, hey, and of course, I enjoyed bringing this, putting this all together and then just sharing it. I mean, you know, I was talking to someone and say, how long have I been DJ? Well, you know, I was DJing dances when I was a teenager up in Lower Manhattan on the West Side. DJ community dances, I've had music all my life, you know. Then I turned musician, you know, and all this other great stuff. Anyway, some wonderful memories pertaining to music. All right, so we gotta say adiosito, right? Okay, so thanks for listening, thanks for the phone calls and the wonderful messages I got. See you next Saturday at 6, okay? And if you must drive, please drive safely. Don't drink and drive. Remember, heaven can wait. Oh, and no texting either, okay? The life we save might just be our own. Up next, Weekend Rhythms. And I'm going to leave you with a brand new tune. I've had it for a couple of weeks or something or other. For a few weeks, anyway. It's Roosevelt, El Presidente de la Salsa, with a tune called A Ponerte a Gozar. There you go. DJ Vic saying, be safe, be blessed. 92 WICB, the station for innovation. Ciao.